0: that sound like Stevie Nicks of Fleetwood Mac? It does to Stevie's partner, Christine McVie, but it's actually the male vocalist of a top southern rock band. We'll unravel the mystery in just a few minutes.
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0: Once a week with American Top 40, and you know where your favorite songs are in the national music scene. Here's a tune that was number 4 for a couple of weeks. This week falls to number 9. Susie Quattro and Chris Norman with Stumbling In.

Susie Quattro and Chris Norman, and produced by Mike Chapman, the man we talked about earlier on American Top 40, one of the top record producers in the business, at number 9 with Stumbling In. This is Casey on AT40 in Hollywood. Last year, a disc jockey on the East Coast accidentally played an album cut of a top 10 song at 45 RPMs instead of 33 and a third. And some of the station's listeners thought it was Fleetwood Mac's latest single with Stevie Nicks singing lead, when actually, it was a male vocalist of a popular southern rock band. Well, news of this sound-alike traveled fast, all the way across the country to Stevie Nicks herself, here in Hollywood. So, Stevie rushed out, bought the album, and hurried back home to play that song at 45 RPM. And she said it sounded so much like her that it gave her chills. Then what Stevie Nicks did was to transfer the song to tape, still at the wrong speed, and play it for her fellow Fleetwood Mac member, Christine McVie. And here's what Christine heard.

0: Christine thought that was Stevie Nicks singing. And here's how the song sounds at normal speed.
1: Imaginary lovers never turn you down.
0: In the top 10 1 year ago at normal speed, Imaginary Lover by the Atlanta Rhythm Section with a lead vocal by, believe it or not, a man whose name is Robert Nicks. No relation to Stevie. Makes you wonder if a 45 single by Stevie Nicks played at 33 would sound like Robert Nicks. And our countdown continues. Randy Van Warmer moves up 7 big notches this week to number 8 with Just When I Needed You Most.

0: There's the eighth most popular song in the USA this week, the first chart single for Randy Van Warmer, 24-year-old, born in Denver, Colorado. His song is Just When I Needed You Most, and the countdown rolls on.
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0: Michael Jackson told us recently that playing the Scarecrow in the movie The Wiz has been a high point in his life, except for the 3 hours he spent every morning having his makeup put on. Michael and his brothers, the Jacksons, hold at number 7 this week with Shake Your Body Down to the

0: There's the seventh most popular song in the USA this week. Same position as last week for the Jacksons with Shake Your Body Down to the Ground. You know, kids will do just about anything to get into a place they're not supposed to be. A pair of Beatles, when they were just 15 years old, wanted to see a movie so much they bluffed their way into the theater after curfew by means of a muddy disguise. That story coming up.
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0: Five songs in our survey that have hit number one on the disco chart. Ring My Bell by Anita Ward, I Want Your Love by Chic, Hot Stuff by Donna Summer, He's the Greatest Dancer by Sister Sledge, and the number six song this week, also by Sister Sledge, We Are Family.

Sister Sledge at number 6 in 3 short weeks with We Are Family. This is Casey on American Top 40 in Hollywood, and now I have the story of those 15-year-old Beatles who are up to doing just about anything to get into a place they weren't supposed to be. As you may know, Paul McCartney and George Harrison were boyhood friends in Liverpool, England, where they went to school together. Not too long ago, McCartney told writer Paul Gambaccini how he and George got caught up in the rock and roll music that was coming from the United States. One day, a film called Blackboard Jungle opened in Liverpool, a film that featured a record by Bill Haley and the Comets called Rock Around the Clock. And Paul and George had to see that picture as soon as it opened. The problem was, the film was playing after curfew, and you had to be at least 16 to get in. So what did this pair of 15-year-olds do? They went out to George's backyard, got a little mud, and smeared it on their upper lips, forming muddy mustaches. And when they got to the theater, they spoke in deep voices, and would you believe it? They got in. Silly? Well, not to Paul McCartney, who said he would have done anything to see Blackboard Jungle, the movie that launched the first rock and roll song to hit number 1. This week, Paul McCartney and Wings hold at number 5 with Good Night Tonight.

Recently, the Bee Gees complained that people on tour boats going past their home in Florida are driving them crazy, tooting their horns and shouting at them. They said they may have to move, but that's the price of stardom. This week, Bee Gees move up two notches to number 4 with Love You Inside Out.

0: number four with Love You Inside Out, moving up two this week on American Top 40. Well, now, before we hear the three biggest pop songs in the nation this week, let's see what Billboard has at number one on the other major charts. On the soul chart, the Isley Brothers are at number one with I Wanna Be With You. The number one country song for the second week is If I Said You Had a Beautiful Body, Would You Hold It Against Me? By the Bellamy Brothers. Number one on the disco chart is Donna Summer's Hot Stuff. And the number one album in the country for the second week is Supertramp's Breakfast in America. Now, let's come back to the pop singles chart and hear the top three songs in America.
1: Number three.
0: Here are the Village People. Same position as last week. They're fifth week in the top 10 with In the Navy.

0: From New York City, the Village People at number three again this week in the Navy. Next, the only act that's had five number one songs on Billboard's disco chart.
1: Casey's Coast to Coast. American Top 40.
0: Well, we're up to the song that's not only at the top of the disco chart this week, but is the fifth number one on the disco chart for Donna Summer, still the top disco act in the business. Her song is number two again this week. It's Hot.

Rihanna Summer on American Top 40 at number 2 again this week with Hot Stuff. This is Casey Kasem on AT40 in Hollywood. And you know, the return of Peaches and Herb to the charts is becoming one of the great comebacks. Not merely because they're back, but because they're back with strength. Their second hit in this spectacular comeback is still holding on to the very top of the chart. And here it is. Number 1 for the 4th consecutive week. The most popular song in the USA. Reunited by Peaches and Herb.

0: Peaches and Herb at number one for four consecutive weeks on American Top 40 with Reunited. You just heard the 40 most popular records determined by Billboard magazine for the week ending May 26, 1979. American Top 40 is produced in Hollywood by Watermark Incorporated. Executive producer Tom Rounds, producer Don Bastani, with a lot of help from Roger Brasi, Alan Kaltman, Meryl Schindler, Matt Wilson, and Nikki Wine. I'm Casey Kasem. Join me again next week for our countdown of the 40 biggest hits in the USA. Till then, keep your feet in the ground and keep reaching for the stars. 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
1: 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Special thanks to Kalila Dawkins, Matt Wilson, Rob Durkee, Pete Battistini, Scott Lakefield, Mike Savage, Michael Cross, Dave Nunes, and of course, the legend where the countdown began, Casey Kasem. I'm Larry Morgan. 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

again, and welcome to American Top 40. I'm Casey Kasem, and this is our weekly countdown of the most popular songs in the USA. The 40 biggest hits of the week determined by the official Billboard survey of radio stations and record stores across the land. The top of last week's chart looked like this. Woman by John Lennon was at number 3. Keep on Loving You by REO Speedwagon was at number 2. And this was the number 1 song.

The number one song in the land last week, 9 to 5 by Dolly Parton. I'm Casey Kasem, this is American Top 40, and here we go with this week's countdown of the 40 most popular songs in the land. Number 40. Here's a debut song that gives us two Canadian acts in the survey this week. The group from Montreal, April Wine, is coming up a little later in the hour. And coming in here at number 40 is a band from Vancouver called Loverboy. Their first American hit is Turn Me Loose.

The group is Loverboy, and their first chart single on American Top 40 at number 40 is Turn Me Loose. The song by Tierra, the Mexican-American band from East Los Angeles, has now been in the countdown for 15 weeks, and it got as high as number 18. This week, Tierra still holds on at number 39. This is Together.

back and close your eyes. Think about all those wonderful times that we used to have here. Now I know things aren't the way they used to be right now, but they are gonna get better someday. And I know that.

I'm Casey Kasem. And you know, every now and then we come across an act that acts as its own producer, but under a pseudonym. For example, Mick Jagger and Keith Richards of the Rolling Stones produced the Stones records under the name The Glimmer Twins. And at number 38 in our countdown this week is a record that was produced, it says on the label, by Harry the Hook. But Harry the Hook turns out to be Rod Stewart. Here's Rod at number 38 with Passion.

0: Falling from 33 to 38, Rod Stewart and Passion, a former top five record. Can you imagine a songwriter getting angry at Three Dog Night for having a big hit with one of his songs? Well, that's how it was with a man in this week's countdown. He got angry because they changed one word. Details coming up.
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0: Once a week with American Top 40, and you know where your favorite songs are in the national music scene. My name's Casey Kasem, on with the countdown, and Dan Fogelberg with Same Old Lang Syne at number 37.

0: Dan Fogelberg, now at number 37 with his big hit, Same Old Lang Syne. You know, back in 1974, the supergroup Three Dog Night went to number 4 with a song called The Show Must Go On. And did they make the songwriter angry? It was a song that played off the show business tradition that no matter what, the show just can't be stopped. Parts of the lyric go, I've been used, but I must let the show go on.
1: Must let the show go on.
0: Must let the show go on. That shows a good positive attitude, but it's not the attitude the songwriter was trying to convey. The man who wrote that lyric, singer-songwriter Leo Sayer, says he was very unhappy about a single word that Three Dog Night changed in the lyric of his song because it completely changed the meaning of that song. Just listen to Leo Sayer singing that same line as Three Dog Night just sang.
2: But I won't let the show go.
0: Where Three Dog Night sang, I must let the show go on, Leo Sayer wrote and sang, I won't let the show go on. While Three Dog Night is saying that they've been taken advantage of, but they'll carry on just the same, Leo Sayer is saying that he's been taken advantage of and he won't stand for it. And that's quite a difference. But there was nothing Leo Sayer could do about the change made to his song, though in the interest of equal time, I should say, he did take his version to number 1 in England. This week, Leo Sayer is at number 36 in our countdown with his latest American single. It's Living in a Fantasy.

Leo Sayer falling from 23 to 36 with Living in a Fantasy as the countdown continues. Every week, American Top 40 is heard in the 50 states and around the world on great radio stations like WSSV, Petersburg, Virginia, WTJS, Jackson, Tennessee, and Radio 610, Port of Spain, Trinidad. Climbing four notches this week to number 35, Yarbrough and Peoples with the number one soul song fourth week in a row, Don't Stop the Music.

0: Gavin Yarbrough and Alisa Peoples at number 35 on American Top 40, second week on the chart with Don't Stop the Music. Coming up, my story of the only act in chart history to hit the chart as a solo act, as a duo, and as a trio, each of which consisted of only one person. Sound screwy? Details coming up.
1: The hits from coast to coast. America.
0: The 40 top songs in the land. I'm Casey Kasem. This week, John Cougar climbed six notches to 34 with Ain't Even Done With the Night.

0: singer-songwriter John Cougar moves from 40 to 34 second week on the chart with Ain't Even Done With The Night. This is Casey on American Top 40 in Hollywood, and now we're up to a very strange page in the AT40 Book of Records. And on this page, we find a reference to an artist who's done what no other performer has ever done. He's hit the chart as a solo act, a duo, and a trio, yet he was the only performer in any of those configurations. Now, that sure sounds like a riddle, doesn't it? But the answer's simple. First of all, as a solo act, this man charted six times and even went to number one in 1958 with this song.
1: And then the witch doctor, he told me what to do. He said that...
0: That song was called Witch Doctor. Now, in 1956, this man also charted as a duo in which he played both parts, the talker and the piano player. He called the duo Alfie and Harry, and they sounded like this.
2: Harry. Oh, not again, Harry.
0: That hit record was called The Trouble with Harry. Finally, this man also charted as a trio, and here's what he sounded like. That's the Chipmunk song from 1958, one of seven songs that this singer, songwriter, and producer charted with, doing all the voices of Alvin, Simon, and Theodore, and himself. And who is himself? The late and very versatile David Seville, the only act in chart history to ever hit as a solo, a duo, and a trio, each of which consisted of only one person, whose real name, by the way, was Ross Bagdasarian. Another item from the AT40 Book of Records. I'm Casey Kasem, on with a countdown.
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0: Falling eight notches to 33, Ronnie Millsap with Smoky Mountain Rain.

0: Ronnie Millsap at number 33. He got as high as number 24 on American Top 40 a couple of weeks ago. A recent number one country hit, Smoky Mountain Rain, as the countdown rolls on.
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0: I'm Casey Kasem. This week, the five-man band called April Wine, formed and based in Montreal, are at number 32 on the survey with Just Between You and Me. Here's April Wine.

0: Just Between You and Me by April Wine from Canada, their third AT40 hit, this week at number 32. Now, from the American Top 40 Archive. Another of the number one songs of the 60s, and we're up to November 1964. This was the 100th number one single of that decade, Leader of the Pack by the Shangri-Las.
1: Is she really going out with him?
2: Well, there she is. Let's ask her.
1: Betty, is that Jimmy's ring you're wearing?
2: Mm-hmm.
1: Gee, it must be great riding with him. Is he picking you up after

0: In our weekly review of all the number one songs of the 60s from the AT40 archives of November 1964, that was the Shangri-Las with Leader of the Pack, Billboard's 100th number one single of the 60s. This is American Top 40 in Hollywood, California, counting down the most popular songs in the USA. I'm Casey Kasem, and we'll continue in a moment. 31 big hits to go to the number one song in the land.
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0: In Hollywood, this is Casey Kasem on American Top 40, counting down the biggest hits in the nation on our way to the number one song in America.
2: Number 31.
0: The highest debuting of the two new songs in this week's countdown is also the 33rd Top 40 hit for one of the great stars of the rock era. He last hit nearly a year ago with Let Me Be the Clock. And this week, William Smokey Robinson is back at number 31 with Being With You.

debuting at number 31, Smokey Robinson on American Top 40 with Being With You. In the rock era, there have been a number of songs whose titles talk about giving something up. There was Give It Up or Turn It Loose by James Brown, Give It Up, Turn It Loose by Tyrone Davis, Giving Up by Gladys Knight and the Pips, and the latest Give It Up song at number 30, Giving It Up for Your Love by Del.

0: Delbert McClinton with a former top 10 record now at number 30 in the countdown, Giving It Up For Your Love. We're counting down to the latest hit by the giant superstar whose discovery was an accident. He dropped by a studio to make a $4 recording as a present to his mother. And that recording led to the career of the greatest rock star in history.
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0: From Hollywood, this is Casey Kasem, and the countdown doesn't stop until we get to number one. Here's James Taylor and J.D. Souther with Her Town 2.

There's the biggest moving record within the countdown from 38 to 29, second week on the chart, Her Town 2, James Taylor and J.D. Souther. This is Casey on American Top 40 in Hollywood. And now, as a preface to our hearing the 28th most popular song in America this week by Elvis Presley, let me tell you the story of how Elvis Presley was discovered by Sun Records. In Memphis back in 1953, Sun Records had a service where anyone could come in and record two sides for $4. Well, at the time, Elvis was an 18-year-old truck driver. And one day he showed up at the Sun studio with his guitar and told office manager Marion McInnes he wanted to make a record to give to his mother. She took his $4, and since owner Sam Phillips was out, engineered the session herself. She started up the equipment, the kind that records directly onto the disc. And when Elvis began to sing, this is what Miss McInnes told us of her reaction. She said, "I got a very strange feeling. I can almost literally say that the hair began to prickle on the back of my neck. We never made copies of any personal records, but I grabbed up a tape and put it on the Ampex machine anyway." End of quote. Well, Elvis finished cutting his songs, took his record, and left. Later, Miss McInnes told us she played the tape for owner Sam Phillips. He listened, but didn't say anything. And for a year, he didn't do anything either. Then one day he gave Elvis a call and asked him if he'd like to try making an audition tape. And that was the beginning. His first hits were on the country chart, but not long after, Elvis Presley was hitting all the charts. This week on the pop chart, the reissued remix of his hit Guitar Man is at number 28.

American Top 40 is heard in the 50 states and around the world every week on great radio stations like KWWL Waterloo, Iowa, KYVA Gallup, New Mexico, and 3WSFM Pittsburgh, Pennsylvania. This week, Blondie's recent number one smash, The Tide Is High, falls 12 fathoms to number 27. The tide was high.

0: Juice Newton at number 26, third week on the chart with Angel of the Morning. Well, here's one for the book. A listener in New York City pointed out that there was one artist during 1980 who hit the top 40 in four different configurations. Once as a solo singer, twice in duets with different partners, and once singing with a name rock band. Details coming up.
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0: Every week, we count down the most popular songs in the USA from Gibbs, Missouri to Gibbstown, New Jersey. From Gibbs, Tennessee to Gibbs City, Michigan. At number 25, here's Ms. Terry Gibbs with Somebody's Knockin'. Somebody.

0: again.
1: At number 25 in popularity, a pop and country hit by Terry Gibbs, Somebody's Knockin'. We have a listener in New York City who sent in not only a question, but the answer as well. The question and answer are from Stephen Pagari of Grooveyard Records in New York City. Steve noticed that one particular artist last year appeared in the top 40 on 4 different records. Well, that alone is not unusual. What is unusual, as Steve points out, is that the credits were different on all 4 records. On one song, the artist worked solo. On 2 others, the artist sang duets with 2 different partners. And on the 4th, the artist shared credits with a name rock band. Now that's 4 different configurations on 4 top 40 hits by one artist. All 4 hits during the same year. And better than that, it all happened in just 7 months. Now, what were the 4 hit records that this artist had in 1980? In April, there was I Can't Help It in a duet with Andy Gibb. In June, her solo smash debuted in the top 40, and that was Magic. In August, there came Xanadu, on which she was backed by the Electric Light Orchestra. And in November, on a duet with Cliff Richard, she hit with Suddenly. The lady who had all this action? You got it, Olivia Newton-John. Hitting the top 40 during the same year in 4 different configurations. And it turns out that Olivia is the only recording act to do that in the entire rock era. And we want to thank Steve Pagari for sending in the whole package, both question and answer. And now on with the countdown.
0: Number 24.
1: From Tulsa, Oklahoma, now living in L.A., here's 28-year-old Phil Seymour with Precious to Me.

0: Phil Seymour at number 24 in our survey of the 40 biggest hits in the USA, Precious to Me. Coming up, a long-distance dedication from a man in Chicago to the woman he pursued for 12 years.
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0: I'm Casey Kasem. According to the AT40 Book of Geographical Facts, 5 top 40 acts have come from Buffalo, New York. There's Joni Summers, The Hondells, Rick James, Spyro Gyra, and the man at number 23 in this week's countdown. Here's former Buffalonian Grover Washington Jr. with Just

Washington Jr. at number 23, moving up four with Just the Two of Us, vocal by Bill Withers. Well, now we're up to our long-distance dedication on American Top 40, and this is the one from the man who wouldn't give up. He writes, "Dear Casey, Kathy and I were neighbors on West 19th Street in Chicago. She was 11 and I was 15 when we met. That was 18 years ago. I found myself thinking about her often and couldn't explain the butterflies in my stomach every time I saw her. Then, in 1964, I joined the Navy and didn't come home until 1967. In the meantime, Kathy had grown up very much. When I returned, we began to see each other and had a very good relationship. But as time went on, we began to fall apart. Finally, in 1969, we broke up for good. Kathy was almost 18 years old. After the breakup, I only saw her from a distance. It was very bitter for both of us. But I loved her very much and did not want to forget her. 5 years later, in 1974, Kathy's sister set up a meeting for us to see one another. It was very pleasant, and we found ourselves holding and squeezing each other's hands as we left her sister's house to go our separate ways. For the next year, we talked on the phone and wrote letters. Finally, after many tries, I worked up enough nerve to ask her out, and she worked up enough nerve to accept. We have now been back together for 6 years. We're married, have a family, and are very much in love. I love Kathy more and more as time goes by. So, Casey, would you please play The More I See You for Kathy? Signed, Jerry." Jerry, here's your long-distance dedication.

0: From 1966, that's The More I See You by Chris Montez. A long-distance dedication from Jerry in Chicago to his wife, Kathy. I'm Casey Kasem. This is American Top 40, and we don't stop till we get to the top.
1: It's from coast to coast, American Top 40.
0: AT40 originates in Hollywood. I'm Casey Kasem. This week, Eric Clapton climbs 7 notches to 22 in our countdown with I Can't Stand It.

0: Eric Clapton and his band on American Top 40 with his 10th Top 40 hit. Second week on the chart, he's at number 22 with I Can't Stand It. Now from the AT40 archives. Another of the number one songs of the 60s. And we're up to December 1964. This was the 101st number one single of that decade, Ringo, by Lorne Greene.
1: He lay face down on the desert sand, clutching a six-gun in his hand. Shot from behind, I thought he was dead, for under his heart was an ounce of lead. But a spark still burned, so I used my knife, and late that night, I saved the life of Ringo.
2: Ringo!
1: I nursed him till the danger passed. The days went by, he mended fast. Then from dawn till setting sun, he practiced with that deadly gun. And hour on hour, I watched in awe. No human being could match the draw of Ringo.
2: Ringo!
1: One day we rode the mountain crest, and I went east, and he went west. I took to law and wore a star, while he spread terror near and far. With lead and blood he gained such fame, all through the west they feared the name of Ringo.
2: Ringo, Ringo.
1: I knew someday I'd face the test, which one of us would be the best. And sure enough, the word came down that he was holed up in the town. I left the posse out in the street, and I went in alone to meet Ringo.
2: Ringo.
1: Said my speed was next to none, but my lightning draw had just begun when I heard a blast that stung my wrist. The gun went flying from my fist, and I was looking

They say that was the only time that anyone had seen him smile. He slowly lowered his gun, and then he said to me, "We're even, friend." And so at last I understood that there was still a spark.

0: A moment later, he lay dead. The town began to shout and cheer. Nowhere was there shed a tear for Ringo.
1: Ringo.
0: The story spread throughout the land that I had beaten Ringo's hand. And it was just the years, they say, that made me put my guns away. But on his grave, they can't explain the tarnished star above the name of Ringo.

0: review of all the number one songs of the 60s from the AT40 archives of December 1964. That was Lorne Greene with Ringo, Billboard's 101st number one single of the 60s. I'm Casey Kasem. This is American Top 40 in Hollywood. We're counting down the week's 40 biggest hit singles, and we're 21 big hits away from the number one song in the land. We'll continue in a moment, so stay right where you are.
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0: You're hearing the 40 biggest hits in the nation according to Billboard's official survey of radio stations and record stores from coast to coast. This is American Top 40. My name's Casey Kasem, and our countdown continues.
2: Number 21.
0: Here's a 21-year-old who's at number 21 this week. Her name is Sheena Easton, and her song is Morning Train.

Born in Lanarkshire, Scotland, her name is Sheena Easton. Her first American hit at number 21 is Morning Train. Back in 1964, the Rolling Stones released a single called Not Fade Away. Well, it came onto the Hot 100, climbed only as high as number 48, and did fade away. This year, Bruce Springsteen took the opposite tack. He called his latest song, Fade Away, and it's up to number 20.

1840 originates in Hollywood. I'm Casey Kasem. This week, former Eagle Randy Meisner holds at number 19 for the second week in a row with Hearts on Fire. I had my

Randy Meisner repeats at number 19 this week with Hearts on Fire. Well, now at number 18, we're up to the latest hit by Patricia Andrzejewski. Who's that? Why, she's already had hits with Heartbreaker, We Live for Love, Hit Me with Your Best Shot, and her current success, Treat Me Right. Andrzejewski is the name that Pat Benatar was born with. She's at number 18 this week with Treat Me Right. Pat Benatar. Yeah.

0: Pat Benatar and Treat Me Right, repeating at number 18 this week on American Top 40. We've got letters from listeners in Indiana and Virginia asking who was the youngest female to hit the top 40 in the rock era. Well, it was this one.
1: Wears tan shoes with pink shoelaces and a big Panama with a purple hat band.
0: The youngest female to hit the top 40 as a solo act was 12 years old. Details coming up.
2: Casey's Coast to Coast. American
0: AT40 originates in Hollywood. We're counting down the most popular songs in America as the countdown rolls on. Cliff Richard, A Little in Love, at number 17.

0: Cliff Richard at number 17 again this week. A Little in Love. This is Casey on American Top 40 in Hollywood, and we got letters from two different listeners, Mary Davis in Richmond, Indiana, and Richard Taylor in Harrisonburg, Virginia, both asking who was the youngest female to hit the top 40 in the rock era. Well, we've got two answers to that question. First, the youngest female to ever appear on a top 40 hit as a member of a group. And that girl was only 8 years old at the time. She's Susan Cowsill, part of the six-member Cowsills who hit in the late 60s with songs like The Rain, The Park, and Other Things, and Hair. Now, checking the other category, that is youngest female to hit the top 40 as a solo act, we find a girl who hit number 3 when she was just 12 years old. It was way back in 1959 when a song called Pink Shoelaces made the top 40, and it sounded like this.
1: He's got tan shoes with pink shoelaces, a polka dot vest, and man, oh man, he wears tan shoes.
0: The singer, Dodie Stevens. Dodie was only 12 years old, the youngest girl in the rock era to have a top 40 solo hit. There's your answer, Mary and Richard. Thanks for writing your letters. Now, on with the countdown.
2: Number 16.
0: Holding at 16 for the second week in a row, here's the Alan Parsons Project with Games People Play.

0: The Alan Parsons Project at number 16 again this week. By the way, that's five songs in a row that didn't move up or down, but stayed in the same position as the week before. Games people play. 15 big hits to number one, and we're counting them down.
1: The hits from coast to coast,
0: we're counting down the nation's biggest hits by the world's biggest pop stars. And we're up to number 15. It's by The Police. Don't Stand So Close to Me.

0: number 15, a former number one song in England by The Police. They move up 7 notches with Don't Stand So Close to Me. There's a hot act in the countdown called Cool in the Gang, and we learned recently just how cool they are under fire. Like when their piano caught fire in the middle of a concert. That story and their current smash coming up.
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0: Every week, American Top 40 is heard in the 50 states and around the world on great radio stations like KZZQ, Golden Meadow, Louisiana, WTON, Stanton, Virginia, and 6 p.m. Perth, West Australia. This week, Steve Winwood climbs 7 notches to number 14 with a hot one called While You See a Chance.

Steve Winwood at number 14, climbing 7 notches on American Top 40 with While You See a Chance. Well, now we're up to the recent number 1 smash by Kool & the Gang. And how cool are they? Well, I'll tell you how cool they are. That is, I'll tell you the story we got from Robert Kool Bell, the leader of Kool & the Gang. Last summer, he said, during the terrible heat wave that hit the United States, Kool & the Gang were touring the South Central states, which were hit the worst. The band was performing outdoors one day, and the heat was up to 115 degrees. Well, they got through the first few minutes of their high-energy act without any problems. Then they swung into their biggest hit, Too Hot. Well, in the middle of the song, smoke and then flames began pouring out of the electric piano from the bottom. Everybody saw the fire except the keyboard player. So he just kept playing, and the rest of the band kept playing with him. So naturally, the audience thought it was all part of the act. Why shouldn't it be? I mean, during a song called Too Hot, the least a band could do is toss in a few flames, right? The audience loved it, and they cheered the stage crew who came running out with fire extinguishers to spray down the fire and smoke, while the band played on. Oh, it cost them to repair that keyboard, but what an impression they made. And that's the story we got straight from Robert Kool Bell, leader of Kool & the Gang. Their latest hit, number 1 6 weeks ago, is still hot at number 13, Celebration. Celebration.

Moving the Gang with a song that's been on the 40 this week longer than any other, 18 consecutive weeks. Formerly a number one song, now at number 13, Celebration, as the countdown rolls on. I'm Casey Kasem. There are four duos with songs in the countdown this week. There's Yarbrough and Peoples, James Taylor and J.D. Souther, Barbra Streisand and Barry Gibb, and the duo at number 12, Daryl Hall and John Oates, with Kiss on My List.

Daryl Hall and John Oates with their 10th Top 40 hit on American Top 40. At number 12, moving up two, is Kiss on My List. This week, Stevie Wonder is at number 11 for the third week in a row with I Ain't Gonna Stand For It.

Stevie Wonder at number 11 again this week with Ain't Gonna Stand For It. Now from the AT40 archive. Another of the number one songs of the 60s. We're reviewing them all from January 1960 to December 1969. And we're up to December 1964. This was the 102nd number one song of that decade, Mr. Lonely by Bobby Vinton.

0: our weekly review of all the number one songs of the 60s from the AT40 archives of December 1964, that was Bobby Vinton with Mr. Lonely, Billboard's 102nd number one record of the 60s. This is Casey Kasem in Hollywood counting down the most popular songs in the USA on American Top 40. We're 10 big hits away from the number one song in the land, and we'll continue the countdown in a moment.
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0: 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I'm Casey Kasem, and our countdown continues.
2: Number 10.
0: This week, the super duet of Barbra Streisand and Barry Gibb climbed two notches to number 10 with What Kind of Fool?

The first of the 10 hottest records in the USA, moving up two notches, Barbra Streisand and Barry Gibb. What kind of fool? Well, there are five number ones in the survey this week. The current one, which we'll be getting to at the end of the hour, plus four recent number ones. 9 to 5, Celebration, The Tide Is High, and the song at number 9 this week, I Love a Rainy Night by Eddie Rabbit.

0: the number one country and pop hit by Eddie Rabbit, now at number 9 on AT40, I Love a Rainy Night. Coming up, a long-distance dedication from a girl in California to Raggedy Andy.
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0: 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This week, ABBA from Sweden is at number 8 in our countdown for the second week in a row with The Winner Takes It All.

The big international hit by ABBA at number 8 on American Top 40 again this week. The winner takes it all. This is Casey Kasem on American Top 40 in Hollywood. You know, most of the long-distance dedications we receive are to lovers, friends, or family. But here's one that's different. It's from a girl in Sacramento, California. She writes, "Dear Casey, this dedication may seem a little weird to you, but it means a lot to me. Ever since I can remember, I've had stuffed toys. The oldest one I have is now ragged and falling apart. He's Raggedy Andy, and I've had him since I was 2. Whenever I've had a problem or gotten into a fight, I'd go into my room, plop down on my bed, and look at my stuffed toy Andy for help. He'd always be sitting there, smiling warmly at me, and making my day brighter. I'd usually fall asleep with him in my arms. Well, Andy is old now, falling apart all over. He's helped me through many problems, even though he's only a stuffed doll. So, Casey, will you please play Babe for Raggedy Andy? I'll make sure he's sitting by the radio. Sincerely, Laura." Laura, here's your long-distance dedication.

0: 1979. That's Babe by Styx. A long-distance dedication from Laura in California to a Raggedy Andy doll. I'm Casey Kasem, and the countdown continues on American Top 40.
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0: 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He's at number 7.
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0: week in the top 10 for Neil Diamond's Hello Again, moving from number 10 to number 9 to this week, number 7, as the countdown continues.
1: Number 6!
0: In Blondie's 2-year chart history, the first 3 times the band hit the top 10, their songs went all the way to number 1. All 3 of them, Heart of Glass, Call Me, and The Tide Is High. This week, Blondie's 4th top 10 hit is still climbing. Can they go 4 for 4? Here's Blondie at number 6 with Rapture.

0: Blondie at number 6, second week in the top 10, moving up a notch with the number 1 disco song in the country. It's called Rapture. You know, the rock stars we've spoken to over the years have told us of the different ways they deal with life's problems, ways ranging from psychiatry to drugs. But there's one superstar in this week's countdown who says that when she has a problem, she fasts, just stops eating for as long as 3 weeks at a time. Details coming up.
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0: AT40 originates in Hollywood. I'm Casey Kasem. This week, Don McLean climbs a notch with the song that was originally a hit for Roy Orbison. At number 5, Don McLean's Crying.

born in New Rochelle, New York. His name, Don McLean. His hit, moving up a notch to number 5, Crying. Well, now on American Top 40, we're up to the current hit by the country star who says she solves her problems by fasting, by just not eating for as long as 3 weeks at a stretch. That's a long time to go without food, but Dolly Parton says that she's had to fast that long on many occasions. You know, some artists in the pressured world of show business will often turn to psychiatry, or drink or drugs, to get them over the rough spots in their careers. But Dolly Parton says that all she needs to do is fast. And her belief in fasting, she says, comes out of her belief in the Bible. Dolly Parton was raised in the Church of God in her hometown in Tennessee, and she says, "Today I can quote the Bible real good, and because of the unusual number of sevens in the Bible, I'll fast either 7, 14, or 21 days. I don't drink anything but water, and I don't ever say when I'm on a fast. Scripture says you're not supposed to." Unquote. According to Dolly, she's never made a major career decision without fasting first. This week, the first number one pop hit of Dolly's career is in our countdown at number 4, 9 to 5.

recent number one country and last week's number one pop hit on American Top 40, falling to number four. Written by Dolly Parton and sung by Dolly. 9 to 5. Three big ones on our way to the new number one song in the USA. Coast to coast, American. I'm Casey Kasem. Up a notch to number three, here's Styx with the best of times.

0: 6 moves from number 7 to 6 to 5 to 4 to number 3 this week on American Top 40, on their way to perhaps number 1 with the best of times. Two hits away from number 1 as we count them down.
1: Casey's Coast to Coast.
0: Casey Kasem. Here's a song that's gone to number 1 in England, Canada, and Israel. This week it moves up a notch to number 2 here in America. Woman by John Lennon.

After three consecutive weeks at number three, John Lennon's hit moves to number two, and it's called Woman. Well, now we're up to the new number one song in the land, but first let's take a look at the tops of the other Billboard charts. At number one on the soul chart, Don't Stop the Music by Yarbrough and Peoples. At number one on the country chart, Angel Flying Too Close to the Ground by Willie Nelson. And at the top of the LP chart, High Infidelity by REO Speedwagon. And this week, the number one album has given birth to the number one single in the land. After 10 years of trying, REO Speedwagon finally have their first number one. It's also their first top 40 hit. Here it is, the most popular song in the land this week. Keep on loving you.

0: keep on loving you. And there you have them, the 40 most popular records in America as determined by Billboard magazine for the week ending March 21st, 1981. American Top 40 is produced in Hollywood by Watermark Incorporated, executive producer Tom Rounds, producer Don Bastani, with Matt Wilson, Merrill Schindler, Jeff Leonard, Stu Jacobs, Ann Stroiker, and Paul Liebeskind. I'm Casey Kasem. Join me next week, and again, we'll count down the 40 most popular songs in the USA. Till then, keep your feet in the ground and keep reaching for the stars. 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
0: Hello again and welcome to American Top 40. I'm Casey Kasem and this is the show that lets you know how your favorite songs are doing every week from coast to coast, according to Billboard Magazine's National Record Survey. Four new numbers on AT40 this week and we lead off with a debut song.
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0: Number 40, Bobby Womack in Peace with Harry Hippie.
1: Here's a group that's been around since 1965. They've accumulated about 15 chart records. Their biggest hit to date is I Can See from Miles. That was back in 1967. It's The Who. You can-

0: at number 39 their first week on. That's the Who and the Relay. A listener in Washington, D.C. wants to know whether any act has ever recorded two different songs with the same title and made the charts with both of them. The answer is yes. It was done by a group that came in with the first wave of the British invasion of 64. Details are coming up.
1: It's from coast to coast.
0: The Temptations, produced by Norman Whitfield. They've had four number one songs to date, and this is one of them. At number 38 this week, where it debuted 9 weeks ago, Papa Was a Rolling Stone.

0: The Temptations were the former number one song. Papa was a Rolling Stone. This is Casey Kasem in Hollywood, and now let's answer the letter from the Capitol. Dear Casey, is any act ever recorded two different songs with the same title and made the charts with both of them? Well, the letter is signed Melvin West, Washington, D.C. Melvin, there have been many cases on the charts of different songs having the same title, but we've only been able to come up with one instance where one act has hit with two different songs having the same title. The act that did it was a five-man group that came in on the first wave of the British invasion back in 64. It was in that year that they reached number 15 with a song called Everybody Knows. Then 3 years later, they peaked at 43 with a completely different song, which had nothing in common with the first one, except the title, which was exactly the same. Everybody Knows. The group was a Dave Clark Five, and it's the only act we've been able to find who've reached the charts with two different songs having the same title. Melvin, that was a tough one. Thanks for your letter anyway. Now on with the countdown.
1: Number 37.
0: Chuck Berry. Oh. Wheelin' and Rockin'. 2nd week on the chart, moving up 3 to 37.

0: The legendary Chuck Berry at number 37 with Reelin' and Rockin' on American Top 40. Coming up, a debut song which will make it the first time in chart history that more than one member of a going vocal group has had a solo recording in the Top 40. They happen to be brothers.
1: The hits from coast to coast. 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
0: This is Casey Kasem, and the countdown doesn't stop until we get to the number one song in the USA this week. Here's a tune that peaked at number 12 by Austin Roberts from Newport News, Virginia. Something's Wrong With Me at 36.

away from 16 to 36. Austin Robertson, Something's Wrong With Me. Now on American Top 40, moving into the survey at number 35. The song that makes it the first time in chart history that more than one member of a going vocal group gets into the top 40 with a solo recording. The first of the two to make it has had several solo releases high on the charts, including a number one. The second singer, they happen to be brothers, enters the 40 this week for the first time. Both, of course, have been on a string of big smashes as part of a five-member group. Actually, a five-brother group. And if any of the other three Jackson brothers want to record individual solo numbers, they haven't said so yet. Maybe they're waiting to see how well Jermaine does with this one.

At number 35, Jermaine Jackson with Daddy's Home. That was first a hit back in 1961 by Shep and the Limelights. This debuted last week by John Fogerty or Blue Ridge Rangers. At number 37, this week 34, Jambalaya, written by Hank Williams and made a hit by him, Joe Stafford, and

0: number 34 in our countdown of American Top 40, the Blue Ridge Rangers and Jambalaya. Now the highest debuting record of the week.
1: Number 33.
0: His real name is Kent Lavoie, and he was born in Tallahassee, Florida. He's had a couple of top 10 records. This

number 33. That's Lobo, and Don't Expect Me to Be Your Friend. There's a singer and songwriter born in Saskatchewan, Canada. Her name is Joni Mitchell, and her song is You Turn Me On. I'm a Lady, though. It debuted 2 weeks ago at 40. Last week went to 38. Takes a nice jump this week. 32.

32nd most popular song in the USA this week, Joni Mitchell, and You Turn Me On, I'm a Radio. And now, here's the oldest song in our survey this week. At number 31, a former number one song by Helen Reddy, I Am Woman.

0: There's a song that was in the top 10 for 8 weeks, 14 weeks in the top 40, and this week is at number 31. Helen Reddy and I Am Woman. This is Casey Kasem on American Top 40. Coming up, the fourth chart hit by a folk singer whose name is Henry Duchendorf. A name that his record company asked him to change because it wouldn't fit in the label. So he took the name of a well-known American city.
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0: You're listening to the most popular songs from Coney Island to Pismo Beach. I'm Casey Kasem, and the countdown continues with a tune that moves up four in its second week on the chart. At number 30, King Harvest, Dancing in the Moonlight.

number 30 on the survey this week at American Top 40, King Harvest, Dancing in the Moonlight. Now, a top 40 song by a folk singer named Henry John Duchendorf, a name that his record company says asked him to change because it wouldn't fit in the label. So Henry John Duchendorf dropped the Henry and changed the Duchendorf to the name of a Rocky Mountain city that he always liked. And under that new name, he's become known in the past 3 years as a composer and singer of folk-style popular songs. As a songwriter, he hit number one with Leavin' on a Jet Plane. As a singer, he got to number two with Take Me Home, Country Roads. His latest hit is at number 29, John Denver and Rocky Mountain High.

0: John Denver. Rocky Mountain High at number 29 in its second week on American Top 40. This is Casey Kasem, and the countdown continues.
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0: You know, AT40 is heard around the world every week in great radio stations like WOCR, Oswego State University of New York, KRWG, New Mexico State University in Las Cruces, WICB, Ithaca College, New York, and WCHP, Central Michigan University, Mount Pleasant, Michigan. Here's Neil Diamond.
2: 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Ain't it like her?

0: tune reached 17 and stayed there for a couple of weeks. This week drops all the way to 28. Neil Diamond's Walk on Water. This is Casey Kasem in Hollywood, counting them down on American Top 40. We've got 27 hits to go, so stay right there.
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0: And here we go with more of the most popular songs in the USA. This week, I'm Casey Kasem. This is AT40, and the countdown rolls on with an English group, Lou Hayes and Smoke.

26th most popular song in the USA by Elvis Presley, Separate Ways. This is Casey, and coming up, the latest hit by an artist who has been in the number one spot once as a singer and six times as a songwriter.

hits the way they're ranked on Billboard's national charts. We don't stop until we get to the number one song in the USA. At number 25, leaving seven notches this week, Love Jones, Brighter Side of Darkness.

AT40, Brighter Side of Darkness, and Love Jones. This is Casey in Hollywood, and now the latest hit by the artist who has occupied the number one spot once as a singer and six times as a songwriter. The songs she wrote, five with collaborators and one by herself, were Take Good Care of My Baby, Will You Love Me Tomorrow, The Locomotion, Go Away Little Girl, You've Got a Friend, and It's Too Late. And if you didn't recognize her by the first five titles, you probably knew from the sixth that we were talking about Carole King. Her latest hit is up to number 24 this week.

0: Same position as last week in American Top 40, Carole King, Been to Canaan. 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
0: You know, American Top 40 is heard coast to coast and around the world every week on great radio stations like Stereo 95, Agonaguam, WSTX, Christianston, St. Croix, Virgin Islands, WAMA, Selma, Alabama, and KGBS, Los Angeles, California. 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

from 31 to 23, Steely Dan with Do It Again. Here's a singer who was born in Forest City, Arkansas, raised in Grand Rapids, Michigan, makes his home in Memphis, Tennessee. He's had 5 gold records in a row. Talking about Al Green, and you ought to be with me.

7 weeks in the top 10. That moves to number 22 this week. Al Green, you ought to be with me. You're listening to the most popular songs from the Aleutian Islands to the Florida Keys. I'm Casey Kasem, and the countdown continues with War. They move up 9 notches in their 3rd week in American Top 40 with The World is a Ghetto.

0: Number 21 in our American Top 40 countdown. That's War with the World is a Ghetto. A listener in Chicago wants to know the name of the song with the longest title ever to hit the charts. Well, Ray Stevens wrote and recorded it. And the title is so long that I don't have time to say it right now, but I will in a few minutes.
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0: You're listening to the nation's biggest hits by the world's biggest pop stars. Here's Raspberries at number 20, moving up three. 6 weeks on the chart with I Want to.

0: halfway up American Top 40 this week. It's Raspberries with I Wanna Be With You. This is Casey Kasem in Hollywood in American Top 40, and it's time now for the short question with the long answer. Linda Howard of Chicago wrote to ask the name of the song with the longest title ever to hit the Top 40. Well, Linda, it was a doozy. Ray Stevens wrote and recorded the song back in 1961, and it got to number 35 on the chart. This is the title. Jeremiah Peabody's Polyunsaturated, Quick Dissolving, Fast Acting, Pleasant Tasting, Green and Purple Pills. Now that's the longest song title ever to make the top 40. Thanks for your letter, Linda. On with the countdown.
1: Number 19.
0: Three Dog Night at number 19 with Pieces of April.

the 6th week on American Top 40 for Three Dog Night. That's Pieces of April. A three-man and one-woman group, Paul McCartney's, with High, High, High. This is Wings and their third chart record.

0: 2 weeks ago, they debuted with that song at 27. Last week went to 22. This week to number 18. That's Wings and High, High, High. You know, every week the whole world listens as we count down the 40 most popular songs in the USA. Outside our 50 states, American Top 40 is heard in 15 foreign cities circling the Earth and most of the rest of the planet, served by over 350 American Forces radio outlets. And the countdown rolls on.
1: Number 17.
0: Originally from Washington, D.C., Marvin Gaye. A man whose biggest hit record to date is Heard It Through the Grapevine. This one, in its third week in American Top 40, at number 17, is Trouble Man.

0: Marvin Gaye moves that up 9 notches this week to number 17, Trouble Man. Coming up, the first American hit by a British artist who was identified on the label of his record under 3 different names. One for writing, one for producing, and one for singing.
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0: From Washington, D.C. to Seattle, Washington, these are the most popular songs in the USA this week. At number 16, moving up 2, Cat Stevens from England. It's called Sit.

7th week on American Top 40, now at number 16 for Cat Stevens and Sittin'. Now, the first American hit by a British artist who was identified on the label of his record under three different names. The songwriter is listed as E.S. Smith. The producer is Norman Smith, and the arranger, conductor, and singer under a name we're all getting to know pretty well these days. Up 10 notches this week to number 15, here is E.S., alias Norman, alias Hurricane,

0: Last week that was 25. This week it moves up 10, more than any other song on American Top 40. It's now number 15, and Ben Marischal says, look out, that could be number one. Hurricane Smith, Oh Babe, What Would You Say? That wraps up the second part of American Top 40 with the top 14 tunes in the USA coming right up.
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0: I'd like to start part three of AT40 by welcoming five new members to our family of stations this week. KVSF in Santa Fe, New Mexico. WGRQ in Buffalo, New York. KPUR in Amarillo, Texas. And KRPL in Moscow, Idaho. Also in the carpet capital of the world, Dalton, Georgia, WTTI. And now on with the countdown.
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Born in Boston, Massachusetts, raised in Chapel Hill, North Carolina, James Taylor and Don't Let Me Be Lonely Tonight at number 14, moving up one notch this week in American Top 40. You know, AT40 is heard coast to coast and around the world on great radio stations like Radio 610, Port of Spain, Trinidad, WNCI, Columbus, Ohio, KTSA, San Antonio, Texas, and KCRA, Sacramento, California. Here's Timmy Thomas at Why Can't We Live Together at number 13, moving up six notches this week in America Top 40.

0: Timmy Thomas with Why Can't We Live Together at number 13, the 13th most popular song in the USA. A listener up in Alaska wants to know which song in the history of the top 40 made the biggest upward move. Well, the artist was Elvis Presley, and the rest of the answer is coming right up.
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0: Here's a song, the first hit record for Albert Hammond, that stayed in the top 10 for six big weeks, three of those weeks at number 5. This week it moves out of the top 10 to number 12. It Never Rains in Southern California. From England, Albert Hammond.

survey at American Top 40. Albert Hammond with It Never Rains in Southern California. In Hollywood, this is Casey Kasem, and I think I'll answer that letter from Alaska now. It says, "Dear Casey, what song in the history of the Top 40 made the biggest jump upward?" Well, I don't suppose a song ever jumped from number 40 to number 1, did it, Casey? And it's signed Mike Carrotta, Anchorage, Alaska. Mike, you suppose right. No song ever did leap from 40 to 1, but there was a song that jumped 33 notches from number 35 all the way up to number 2. Elvis Presley sang it back in 1960. Are You Lonesome Tonight? The biggest jumper ever within the top 40. Mike, thanks for your letter. And now on with the countdown. Number 11. There are a lot of British acts in American Top 40 this week. Let me give you a list of them. There's Gilbert O'Sullivan, Elton John, Albert Hammond, Hurricane Smith, Cat Stevens, Wings, Blue Haze, The Who, and this one, Jethro Tull.

number 11 this week, Jethro Tull with Living in the Past. After a couple of weeks at number 11, this record moves into number 10 by the Four Tops, Keeper of the Castle. What's unusual is that this is their first top 10 record in 6 years. The last one was Bernadette, hard to believe. Four Tops here.

Whatever Temp is Week the Four Tops with Keeper of the Castle. This is Casey Kasem. We're up to number 9, and here's Elton John, whose real name is Reg Dwight. His last 3 releases have hit the top 10, Rocket Man, Honky Cat, and this one at number 9, Crocodile Rock.

Elton John and Crocodile Rock. First week in the top 10 at number 9. This is Casey Kasem and the countdown rolls on. We got a long-distance phone call the other day from a listener who didn't leave his name, but he wanted to know what Superfly means. Well, that's the name of a single and an album by Curtis Mayfield and a movie for which Mayfield wrote the score. And here's what he said about it on a radio program called Rap It. Superfly is an expression. It means many things. Up, hip, all the high fashions, Cadillacs, Rolls Royces. Hip things that just might turn you on. Superfly. That's Curtis Mayfield talking. And now here he is singing.

10 for Curtis Mayfield and Superfly, this week at number 8. About 10 years ago, Johnny Rivers was playing in a small nightclub that he helped make famous, called Cesare's on La Cienega Boulevard. And I remember walking into the nightclub one night, I'd never been in there before, and I heard this big, big sound that sounded like about an 8-piece band. And it was only Johnny Rivers and his drummer, Mickey Jones. Amazing. Here he is, the hit maker from a long time ago, with Rockin' Pneumonia and the Boogie Woogie Flu.

time that was a hit back in 1957, it was made number 52 by Huey Piano Smith and the Clowns. Johnny Rivers has taken it up to number 7 for the second week, rocking Pneumonia and Boogie Woogie Flu. Ken Loggins and Jim Messina. They move up.

Ken Loggins with Jim Messina and Your Mama Don't Dance at number 6 on our survey this week in American Top 40. I can't remember the last time a country female singer had 2 chart records on the pop charts back to back. Both of them million sellers. She had Happiest Girl in the Whole USA, which was a million seller, and this one called Funny Face. Talking about Donna Fargo at number 5.

0: Fourth week in the top 10, second week in number 5. That's Donna Fargo with Funny Face. Coming up on American Top 40, the current smash, which uses at the beginning of the record the key portion of the melody of a 1954 Doris Day hit about a secret love, which is what this current hit is all about.
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0: These are the most popular songs from Maine to Hawaii, from Alaska to Florida. I'm

0: was at number 2 for 2 consecutive weeks. This week drops to number 4. Gilbert O'Sullivan with Claire. Now on American Top 40, the current smash, which borrows a small part of the melody of a huge 1954 hit by Doris Day. 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
1: Once I had a secret love.
0: Doris's song was about a secret love, which is exactly what this current hit is all about. The main difference is that Doris kept her love a secret because she was bashful, while this current secret lover has to be cool because his sweetheart has a husband who doesn't know what's going on. Anyhow, this connection between the two songs is very nicely pointed up by a saxophone that comes in just before the vocal begins and plays the melody line where Doris sang, "Once I had a secret love." At number 3 this week, after 3 weeks at number 1, here's Billy Paul, Me and Mrs. Jones.

number three for the second consecutive week. Billy Paul, Me, and Mrs. Jones. We're counting down to number one that last week we predicted would be Carly Simon's You're So Vain. We'll soon see. Coast to Coast. Here's the biggest hit record for Stevie Wonder since For Once in My Life, which hit number two back in December of 1968. At number two, moving up to Stevie Wonder's Superstition.

The nation's second best-selling record, Stevie Wonder's Superstition. And now an American Top 40. Before we hear the one most popular song in the USA this week, let's see what's at the top of the other charts. On the soul chart, the number one song is Superstition by Stevie Wonder. On the country and western chart, number one is She's Got to Be a Saint by Ray Price. The number one best-selling album is No Secrets by Carly Simon. And on Billboard's national singles chart, the best-selling song in the USA, number one, You're So Vain by Carly Simon.

0: For the second consecutive week, number one of the USA, Carly Simon's You're So Vain. Well, we predicted it right. We said it would stay at that position. Let's make our prediction for next week. The number one record on the Billboard charts next week, the consensus of the staff here at American Top 40, Carly Simon with You're So Vain. That's it, the 40 top-selling songs in the nation. And you heard them on AT40, where we do our countdown every week at this time. Our list is from Billboard Magazine's weekly tabulation based on retail record sales all over the country. 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Producer is Don Pastani. And we take the show here in Hollywood. This is Casey Kasem. Join me next week. And again, we'll count down the 40 most popular songs in the USA. Till then, keep your feet in the ground and keep reaching for the stars.
1: 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Special thanks to Kalila Dawkins, Rob Durkee, Pete Battistini, Scott Lakefield, Mike Savage, Michael Cross, Dave Nunes, and of course, the legend where the countdown began, Casey Kasem. I'm Larry Morgan. 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

0: hello again, and welcome to American Top 40. My name's Casey Kasem, and we're about to count down the 40 biggest hits in the USA. These are the records you're buying and radio stations are playing according to the official Billboard chart. Looking at the Billboard chart 10 years ago today, Billboard said the number one album in the USA was Rumors by Fleetwood Mac. And this week, Fleetwood Mac are back. They debut with the first hit from their latest album, Tango in the Night. Before we count them down, here's a quick recap of last week's top three. At number three last week was Tonight, Tonight, Tonight by Genesis. At number two was Lean on Me by Club Nouveau. And last week's number one was Nothing's Gonna Stop Us Now by The Starship. Do they still fly high this week? We'll find out as our countdown begins.
1: Number 40.
0: Leading off the survey, the fourth hit from the Smash album called For. Huey Lewis and the News with I Know What I Like.

know what I like, and Americans know what they like. Huey Lewis and the News. Their recent number one song, Jacob's Ladder, falls out of the survey this week, but they come back in with the follow-up, debuting right here at number 40. We have five debut songs this week. Falling out besides Jacob's Ladder by Huey Lewis and the News are Respect Yourself by Bruce Willis, You Got It All by the Jets, Living on a Prayer by Bon Jovi, and Big Time by Peter Gabriel. Those five hits drop out of our survey. Now, here's another debut. The first hit for a New York band called The Breakfast Club. One of the members is musician Stephen Bray. And if his name sounds familiar, that's because he's written and co-produced songs with Madonna. Stephen Bray and The Breakfast Club, debuting at number 39 with Right on Track.

The Breakfast Club, debuting at number 39 with Right on Track, first hit for the four-man group from New York City. You're listening to American Top 40. My name's Casey Kasem. A listener wants to know how many live in-concert recordings have hit number one in the rock era. Well, we've had six live number ones. The most recent was by Billy Vera. And the first and biggest was by a 12-year-old boy playing harmonica. Details coming up. American Top 40. We're counting down the hottest hits in the USA by the hottest acts from around the world. Here's the English-American supergroup who haven't been in the countdown for 4 years. Back in 1983, they hit with a song called Love in Store. Where have they been? Well, Mick Fleetwood, John McVie, Christine McVie, Lindsey Buckingham, and Stevie Nicks have all been involved with solo projects. But now, they're back together as Fleetwood Mac, debuting at number 38 with Big Love.

0: Big Love by a big act, Fleetwood Mac, coming in at number 38 with a song written and co-produced by guitarist Lindsey Buckingham. It's from the band's new album, Tango in the Night. On American Top 40, I'm Casey Kasem. Now, let's answer that question about live number ones. A listener in the armed forces, Terry Shimmons in Camp Hovey, Korea, writes, "Dear Casey, Billy Vera recently hit number one with a single recorded live in concert. I'd like to know how many songs recorded in concert have reached number one." Well, Terry, out of the 671 number ones in the rock era so far, only six have been live recordings. And here's that list, starting with the present and going back in time. The most recent number one is the one you mentioned, Billy Vera and the Beaters, At This Moment. Also in the 80s, Coming Up by Paul McCartney and Wings. Going back to the 70s, we've got to Give It Up by Marvin Gaye, Thank God I'm a Country Boy by John Denver, Am I Ding-a-Ling by Chuck Berry. And then going back to the 60s and 1963, we have the very first live number one in the rock era. And it's also the biggest. It was recorded by a 12-year-old boy, though he was 13 when it finally hit number one. He played harmonica. Listen. From 1963, the number one song, Fingertips Part 2, by, as he was billed back then, Little Stevie Wonder. And there you are, Terry, the whole story of live number ones. In the rock era, we've had six of them. And the biggest was by Stevie Wonder when he was only 13 years old. Thanks for writing in. 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
1: Number 37.
0: Now, here's another teenage hitmaker, only 16 years old, and he's got his first top 40 hit. He's Glenn Medeiros from Hawaii, and he climbs two notches with Nothing's Gonna Change My Love for You.

0: gonna change my love for you. Up two notches to number 37, 16-year-old Hawaiian Glenn Medeiros. Glenn's the youngest solo singer to hit the countdown since 16-year-old Fran Jolie. She hit in 1979 with Come to Me, as the countdown continues.
1: The hits from coast to coast. 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
0: We're up to another of our five debuts. The first hit for a band originally from Pennsylvania that now live in Los Angeles. The heavy metal band Poison. Or you might call them the heavy makeup band Poison. All four guys wear lots of eye makeup, blusher, and lipstick. They're part of the LA hard rock music scene called Glam, short for glamour. Glam Rockers Poison come in at number 36 with Talk Dirty to Me.

0: That's the band called Poison, coming in at number 36 with Talk Dirty to Me from their album Look What the Cat Dragged In. Coming up from the AT40 Almanac, the story of the first meeting between the two most successful rock and roll bands in history. The day Liverpool's Fab Four met London's Bad Boys, and one of them walked away with a hit song.
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1: Number 35.
0: Dropping two notches, the hit from the movie Light of Day. It's the title song by Joan Jett and the Black

Ghostbusters, who are really Joan Jett and the Blackhearts, along with Michael J. Fox playing some guitar. They fall this week from 33 to 35 on American Top 40. Now, let's open the AT40 Almanac to the historic first meeting between the two most successful rock and roll bands in history. The day the Fab Four met Britain's Bad Boys. The day the Beatles met the Rolling Stones. It happened 24 years ago, on April 21st, 1963. The Stones were playing the Crawdaddy Club in Richmond, England. Bass player Bill Wyman recalls, "We were playing there one Sunday, and suddenly I looked up and there were four sort of silhouetted guys with black leather overcoats, all dressed exactly the same. And we said to ourselves, 'Hey, that's the Beatles,' and got all nervous. But then we had a chat with them afterwards and stayed up all night rapping, and we became really good mates." End of quote, from Bill Wyman, talking about the first time the Rolling Stones met the Beatles. As the story goes, John Lennon and Paul McCartney wrote a song in 10 minutes and then gave it to the Stones to record. A real rough-and-tumble rocker that became the Stones' second big hit in England. 24 years later, here it is, as an AT40 extra, written by Lennon and McCartney in about 10 minutes and played by the Stones in about a minute and a half.

0: 1963, the Rolling Stones doing I Want to Be Your Man, written by John Lennon and Paul McCartney, came out of the first historic meeting of the Beatles and the Stones 24 years ago this month. A page from the AT40 Almanac as the countdown continues.
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0: 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Holding at number 34, here's I Will Be There, the current hit by Glass Tiger.

will be there. Glass Tiger, the five-man band from Ontario, Canada. They're at number 34 for a second week in a row. Fourth week in the survey. Coming up, the first hit single ever sold to the public on cassette. A cassette single. This week, that song makes the countdown. American Top 40. We're on our way to number one. Up five notches to number 33, it's the first hit from singer-songwriter-musician from London, Carl Wallinger. He calls his one-man act World Party, and his song is Ship of Fools.

sail with the Ship of Fools. World Party moving from number 38 to number 33 with Ship of Fools. You're listening to American Top 40. I'm Casey Kasem. Now, we're up to the very first hit single on cassette ever sold to the public. You know, for years and years, even way before the rock era began, 32 years ago, singles started being released as 45 RPM records, that familiar 7-inch platter with a half-dollar size hole in the middle. But a couple of years ago, the record industry realized more albums are selling on cassette than on disc. So why not put a single on cassette? Well, that's exactly what A&M Records has done. The A-side of the first cassette single is called Heat of the Night. The B-side's called Another Day. And the artist is Canadian rocker Bryan Adams. Since the release of Bryan's cassette single, others have followed. The latest hit by Prince is available on cassette, and cassette singles are coming out by Huey Lewis, U2, and many others. And they're the same price as a 45 record. The cassette single has arrived as Bryan's hit on vinyl or tape debuts at number 32 this week. Heat of the Night.

Light by Bryan Adams, the first song to be released as a single on both the Standard 45 record and on cassette. It debuts at number 32. This is Casey. The countdown doesn't stop till we get to number one. Three artists from the Buckeye State in the survey this week. James Ingram's from Akron. Tom Scholz of the group Boston isn't originally from New England at all. He was born and raised in Toledo. And so was the woman who sings this hit, Shirley Murdoch. Shirley now lives in Dayton, Ohio. Her hit drops eight notches to number 31, As We Lay.

0: As We Lay. She took that song to number 5 on the Soul chart. This week, she drops from number 23, where she peaked, to number 31 in our countdown. This is Casey Kasem on American Top 40 in Hollywood. We're counting down the week's 40 biggest hit singles, and we're 30 hits away from the number one song in the USA. We'll continue in a moment, so stay right there.
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0: You're listening to American Top 40. My name's Casey Kasem, and here we go with the second hour of our weekly survey of the 40 most popular songs in America.
2: Number 30.
0: We have two acts from Ireland in the survey this week, and they played on the same concert tour together. A few years ago, the band U2 was the opening act on a European tour that headlined singer Christa Berg. Now Chris scores his second American hit with this song at number 30, The Lady in Red.

Lady in Red by the Irishman Chris de Burgh. That song's already hit number one in Ireland, Britain, Belgium, Norway, and Canada. It moves up 7 notches to number 30 this week on American's Top 40. Coming up, the story of the newcomer Donna Allen. She broke into show business by helping her girlfriend run off and get married. American Top 40. We're coming to you from Hollywood. Now we're up to the band that undressed its audience. That's right, literally. Well, maybe I should say accidentally. REO Speedwagon was on stage in Denver, and they needed a picture taken for an album they were releasing in Europe, an album called Best Foot Forward. Kevin Cronin, the band's lead singer, asked the crowd to help out and take off a piece of clothing and hold it in the air. Well, before Kevin could explain that he meant the crowd's shoes, a lot of different types of very private apparel started flapping like flags in the wind. Oops, talk about loyalty. Kevin stopped everyone before things went too far. Here's REO Speedwagon at number 29 with That Ain't Love.

It's REO Speedwagon with That Ain't Love. Been in the countdown 7 weeks. Drops 13 notches this week to number 29. You're listening to American Top 40. My name's Casey Kasem. Now, we're up to the woman who broke into show business by helping her girlfriend elope. It's the story of newcomer Donna Allen. When Donna was growing up in Tampa, Florida, she wasn't really that interested in music. Donna's childhood dream was to become a successful dancer. Well, Donna Allen didn't become a dancer, though she did come close as a cheerleader for the Tampa Bay Buccaneers football team. One day, a friend came over to her house asking a big favor. She told Donna she'd fallen in love and wanted to get married. Donna said, when? Her friend said, right now. She wanted to elope. But there was a problem. Donna's friend was a singer in a band with her brother, and she didn't want to leave the band in the lurch. She asked Donna if she would step in as lead vocalist. So Donna gave it a try. She says, I really couldn't sing at first, but I couldn't have been that bad because they invited me to join the band. Well, the band Donna joined, called Trauma, had some regional success in Florida. Then she worked with another group and then began working solo. She says, I enjoyed it so much that I decided to stick with it. And I developed a voice, a sound. Well, now that Donna Allen's found that sound, she's made it into the top 40. Her first hit is at number 28 this week. Here's a singer whose career was launched because a friend ran off and got married. Donna Allen with Serious.

0: fun, and she's talking about Sirius. It's been climbing steadily up 8 notches this week to number 28. It's third week in the survey as the countdown keeps rolling along.
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0: American Top 40 is heard in the 50 states and around the world every week on great radio stations like the incredible FM 104, Modesto, Stockton, California, Lansing's Adult Rock, Q106, WJXQ-FM, Lansing, Michigan, the only one, 84 WHAS, Louisville, Kentucky, and Stereo Ray in Cuernavaca, Mexico. Here's Linda Ronstadt singing with James Ingram on a song that went to number 2. This week falls 12 notches to 27. Somewhere out there.

Somewhere Out There, Linda Ronstadt singing with James Ingram. That song is from the film An American Tale, one of three movie songs in the countdown this week. Drops 12 notches to number 27. At number 26 this week is a song that brings a blues band back to the top 40. Been a long time, too. The last blues artist to hit the top 40 was the king of the blues, B.B. King. In 1974, he took the song I Like to Live the Love to number 28. Now, here's a blues update from the Robert Cray Band. Their hit's called Smokin' Gun.

0: smokin' blues guitar sound is from 33-year-old Robert Cray. The song's called Smokin' Gun. It moves up one more notch in the countdown to number 26 on American Top 40. The latest hit by Cyndi Lauper is a remake of Marvin Gaye's hit What's Going On. It's a song that changed Marvin's life as a singer and songwriter. And that change began with a tragedy. The story behind that Marvin Gaye hit is coming up.
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1: Number 25.
0: And here's the band from the home of the Red Sox, Bruins, Celtics, and Patriots. At number 25, the band Boston, with a medley of two songs, Can't You Say and Still in Love.

Boston with a two-song medley of Can't You Say and Still in Love. The boys from Beantown move from 29 to 25 this week, third week in the countdown. This is American Top 40. I'm Casey Kasem. Now we're up to Cyndi Lauper's current hit. It's a remake of What's Going On by Marvin Gaye, and that song was more than just a number two hit back in 1971. It marked a change in Marvin Gaye's career. Here's the story. Marvin Gaye emerged in the 60s as a big Motown star. He was best known for romantic, upbeat songs. Most of them were innocent pop tunes. That included a string of hit duets that he recorded with a very close friend, singer Tammy Terrell. Together, they made classics like Ain't No Mountain High Enough and Ain't Nothing Like the Real Thing. One night during a performance, Tammy Terrell collapsed on stage into Marvin Gaye's arms. She later died of a brain tumor. Marvin was so shaken, he just shut himself up in his home in Los Angeles. At the same time, another tragedy, the national tragedy of the Vietnam War, hit home for Marvin Gaye. His brother Freddie had just returned from the fighting, and he gave Marvin first-hand accounts of what he'd seen. Marvin Gaye knew he could never write songs the same way again. When he finally came out of his home, he co-wrote and sang

Brother, brother, brother, there's far too many of you dying. You know you've got to find a way to bring some loving here today. Number two in 1971, Marvin Gaye's What's Going On. The song that marked his change from romantic pop singer to social commentator. 16 years later, Cyndi Lauper's remade this powerful song. Cyndi says, it's time the message was heard again. At number 24, What's Going On?

0: going on? It's Cyndi Lauper echoing Marvin Gaye's 16-year-old question. Cyndi Lauper takes it up 2 notches to number 24. 16 years ago, Marvin Gaye took it all the way to number 2. As the countdown rocks on.
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0: We're coming at you from Hollywood, California.
1: Number 23.
0: And here's a band that's from Dublin, Ireland. Four Irishmen, Adam Clayton on bass, David Evans on guitar, better known as The Edge, on drums, Larry Mullen, and singing a man named Paul Hewson. But everybody calls him by his nickname, Bono. Together, they're the band U2, and their hit is called With or Without You. Biggest mover within the top 40 this week.

with or without you. That's the four-man Irish band U2. This week, they've made a big leap, biggest mover within the countdown, 12 notches to number 23 on AT40. Now, we're up to a solo hit by Peter Wolf. Now, Peter sang on 10 top 40 hits with the Jay Giles Band, but in 1983, he left the Giles Band under unhappy circumstances. Peter said it was kind of like getting a divorce and being single again. He told the record magazine, quote, "I feel like the guy getting ready for his first date, putting in the certs, making sure the dandruff ain't on his collar. That's the point I find my whole career at, wondering about the reception I'm going to get from the public." End of quote from Peter Wolf. Well, the public's welcomed Peter as a solo act. He scored 3 top 40 hits since he left the Giles Band. At number 22 this week, here's that third one, Come As You Are.

0: That's Bruce Springsteen and a number six hit from 1986, My Hometown. A long-distance dedication from Melissa from Cincinnati to her friends back in her hometown, East Liverpool, Ohio. From Hollywood, this is American Top 40. I'm Casey Kasem, and we've got the 20 biggest hits to go on our way to the number one song in the nation. We'll continue in just a moment.
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0: 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In Elkins, West Virginia, it's the Superstation K95 FM. In Marietta, Ohio, it's the all-new hot rockin' Q94 WEYQ. In Del Rio, Texas, it's Power 96 KTDR. And in Wichita, Kansas, it's Hit Radio FM 107 KKRD. A pleasure to have you with us. My name's Casey Kasem. We're at the halfway mark, and on we go.
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0: Here's the 24-year-old Los Angeles native who's written songs for the Pointer Sisters, Sheena Easton, Vanity, and Elle DeBarge. He's at number 20 this week with the second top 40 he's written for himself. Talking about Robbie Neville and Dominoes.

Robbie Neville singing about a woman who makes men tumble like dominoes. He moved up a notch to number 20 this week, fifth week in the survey. This is AT40 in Hollywood, and our countdown doesn't stop till we get to number one. Here's Charlie and George, Curtis, Clifford, Dennis, Michael Ray, Robert, JT, and Cool. Cool and the gang. They're at number 19 with Stone Love.

0: skipping up a notch to number 19 this week on American Top 40, Kool & the Gang with their 21st Top 40 hit. A few weeks ago, we answered a question about singles in the 1980s that have hit on all three charts, pop, soul, and country, and we listed four songs. Well, a sharp listener found one that we missed. A triple crossover hit by three solo stars singing together. Kenny, Kim, and James. Details coming up. American Top 40. The numbers get smaller and the hits get bigger.
1: Number 18.
0: And with this hit, the numbers are getting smaller fast. Last week it was the biggest mover, up 14 notches. This week it hops up another 7. At number 18, here's Madonna with La Isla Bonita.

Isla Bonita, the beautiful island in Spanish. A big hit in chart language. Up 7 notches to number 18 this week. Now, let me make that correction about crossover hits. A few weeks ago, we answered a question about singles in the 1980s that have hit on all three charts. The pop chart, the soul chart, and the country chart. Those songs were Lady by Kenny Rogers, Stuck on You by Lionel Richie, We Are the World by USA for Africa, and the most recent hit to make pop, country, and soul, At This Moment by Billy Vera and the Beaters. Well, a sharp listener at Duke University in North Carolina found one more single in the 80s that crossed over pop, soul, and country. A hit by Kenny, Kim, and James. Here's a piece of it.

0: 1984, that's What About Me by the trio of Kenny Rogers, Kim Carnes, and James Ingram. It hit number 15 pop, number 57 soul, and number 70 on the country chart. It's one of five hits in the 1980s to make all three charts. Thanks to John Nance for reminding us about it. John signs his letter, Duke University, Class of 90. Now, on with the countdown.
1: Number 17.
0: Here's an English band that hit the American charts for the first time 3 weeks ago. At number 17, Cutting Crew with I Just Died in Your Arms.

0: died in your arms.
1: That's the Cutting Crew from London, England. First single from the album called Broadcast. They move up 5 notches to number 17 this week as the countdown rocks on.
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1: 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And from L.A., California, here's Bruce Hornsby in the range at number 16 and falling with Mandolin Rain.

0: listen to The Mandolin Rain, Bruce Hornsby and the Range. Bruce's second top 40 hit, peaking at number 4 a month ago. This week it falls 7 notches to number 16 on American Top 40. In just a few minutes, we'll open up the AT40 Book of Music Origins to the best-known bugle call in history. The story of where taps came from is coming up.
1: Jesse's Coast to Coast.
0: These are the hits ranked by Billboard magazine. If you're a moviegoer, you might remember this next singer as an actress, too. She played the Acid Queen in a movie version of The Who's rock opera, Tommy. That was back in 1975. 10 years later, she played a character named Anti-Entity in the movie Mad Max Beyond Thunderdome. Two memorable movie appearances for Tina Turner. Well, this is Tina's 17th memorable appearance in the top 40. Her current hit is called What You Get Is What You See.

What you get is what you see. Tina Turner at number 15 on American Top 40, falling two notches this week, her sixth week in the countdown. Now, a special report on the origin of the most famous bugle call in history. It's a melancholy but very peaceful call used to signal the end of the day for the American military. Also, for the Boy Scouts. Listen.

0: Of course, those are the sorrowful notes of taps, which not only signals the end of the day, but is also played at military funerals and memorial services. The origin of taps dates back to 1862 in the American Civil War. A division of the Union Army, led by General Daniel Butterfield, was in Virginia camped on the banks of the James River. In those days, soldiers knew it was time to sleep when they heard the command, "Extinguish lights." But General Butterfield had never liked the sound of that order. It was awkward and dull. So he asked his aide, Oliver Norton, to help him come up with a bugle call to replace the verbal command. And together, they worked out the notes for taps. And Norton, a bugler, became the first person ever to play it. By the end of the Civil War, taps had become a military standard, and today is certainly the best known of all bugle calls. And that's my story on the history of taps, a chapter from the AT-40 book of music origins. I'm Casey Kasem, and the countdown continues.
1: Number 14.
0: The fourth consecutive top 40 hit for the four-woman band from Los Angeles. That's right, the Bangles with Walking Down Your Street.

0: The Bengals walking down your street and walking up the countdown. Up three notches this week to number 14 as the countdown rocks on.
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0: We're on our way to the number one song in the land. And here's a recent number one soul hit. Went to number two on AT40 not too long ago. This week, it slides nine notches to 13. Janet Jackson with Let's Wait a While.

0: Let's Wait a While. Janet Jackson, her fifth top 40 hit from the album Control. After 10 weeks in the survey, it falls 9 notches to number 13 as the countdown continues.
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0: We're coming to you from Hollywood.
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0: Last week, Jody Watley topped the soul chart and the dance chart with this song, and she's moving steadily up the pop chart looking for a new number one. Here's Jody with Looking for a New Love.

That's Jody Watley looking for a new love. Moving up six notches to number 12 on American Top 40. Now we're up to the Swedish band called Europe, a band who recorded their first album with a fugitive, a man who at the time was AWOL from the Swedish Army. Bass player John Levin was called up for duty just when the group was going into the studio to record their first album. For a few weeks, John would sneak out of his barracks at night, record the tracks, and sneak back into his bunk before daylight. One night, he got caught. Did they throw him into the brig? Make him peel potatoes for life? No, but he was confined to the base, and Europe had to finish up the album without him. John's a civilian now, and the band's cooking. They have their first American hit single at number 11. Here is Europe and the Final Countdown.

0: Europe. And the final countdown. It's at number 11 in our countdown, falling three notches after peaking at number 8 last week. I'm Casey Kasem. This is American Top 40 in Hollywood, and we're counting down the 40 most popular songs of the week. We have the 10 biggest hits yet to come. We'll continue in a moment, so stay right where you are.
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0: We're hearing the 40 biggest hits of the week according to the official nationwide survey of Billboard magazine. This is American Top 40. I'm Casey Kasem, and the countdown continues.
2: Number 10.
0: Up four notches and pulling into the top 10, the current hit by Steve Winwood. The third hit from his album, Back in the High Life. Here's The Finer Things.

The Finer Things by Steve Winwood makes a fine move up the chart from number 14 to number 10 this week. Steve co-wrote it and he co-produced it. American Top 40s heard in the 50 states and around the world every week on great radio stations like AM 98, WFHG, Bristol, Virginia, WKZA, KZ 96, serving Kane and the Alleghenies in Kane, Pennsylvania, Core 94.5 FM, KKOR, Gallup, New Mexico, and on Armed Forces Radio around the globe. From England, Wang Chung, sail up a notch to number 9 with their current hit called Let's Go.

Let's Go by Wang Chung. The English duo keep going up the chart. Another notch this week to number 9. It's the follow-up to their number 2 smash, Everybody Have Fun Tonight. Coming up, a long-distance dedication from a white belt in karate to her sensei. American Top 40. Once a week with AT40, and you know how your favorite songs are doing across the USA. Like the first hit by Foreigner's lead singer, Lou Gramm. He jumps 3 notches and lands at number 8 with Midnight Blue.

martial arts are a thing of the spirit. Here's what she writes. Dear Casey, I'm a registered nurse who became involved in drugs. My life was totally out of control. By the grace of some higher power during the time I was at my lowest emotionally, physically, and spiritually, I kept driving by a sign that said, Ishin Ru Karate. Learn self-defense, build self-esteem. Well, I started taking classes. I suppose most people take karate to save their physical lives through self-defense. But karate saved mine through discipline and meditation as well as blocking and kicking. Karate helped me build my self-esteem, making me realize I was worth living for. I lucked out. My master teacher and my black belt instructor took the time to help me develop survival skills, self-respect, the will to stop taking drugs, and the will to live. It's been 9 months since I began, and I'm still a white belt. But I'm clean, alive, and at peace. I know I did the work, but without the guidance and inspiration from Sheehan Adler and Sensei Rick, I never would have made it. So, to both of you, my undying thanks, respect, and love. And the song, Glory of Love, by Peter Cetera from Karate Kid 2. A dedication from my heart. Signed, WJ. Okay, WJ, here's your long-distance dedication.

0: last year, that's Peter Cetera's number one song, Glory of Love, the theme from The Karate Kid Part 2, a long-distance dedication from WJ in Scarsdale, New York, to her karate teachers, Sheehan Adler and Sensei Rick. And the countdown continues on American Top 40.
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1: Number 7.
0: Leaping 5 notches, Prince. He gets his 10th top 10 hit out of a total of 14 top 40 hits. Here's

That's Prince with some funky social commentary in Sign of the Times at number 7, moving up 5 notches this week. This week, Prince crowns the top of the soul chart with his newest hit. Now, let's check out the tops of Billboard's other charts. Number 1 on the country chart is You've Got the Touch by Alabama. Number 1 on the album chart is License to Ill by the Beastie Boys. And number 1 on the dance chart is Looking for a New Love by Jody Watley. Back on the pop chart at number 6, here's a recent dance number 1, Exposé and Come Go With Me.

0: Come Go With Me by Exposé. The trio from Miami peaked at number 5 last week. This week, they fall a notch to number 6. On American Top 40, I'm Casey Kasem. The current hit by Genesis called Tonight, Tonight, Tonight is the latest of many Top 40 hits with song titles of one word in triplicate. Two of those triplicate song titles have hit number 1, a duet by Paul McCartney and Michael Jackson, and a song by The Byrds. Details coming up.
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0: Radio plays them, record stores sell them, Billboard ranks them, and AT40 counts them down. Up 2 notches, it's the 3-man band based in Melbourne, Australia, Crowded House. They took their song to number 8 on the Australian chart. This week, it moves up to number 5 on AT40. Don't dream it's over.

Haunted House, moving up a couple of notches to number 5. It's the first hit in the USA for the group that's led by a New Zealander, Neil Finn. They were formed 3 years ago in Australia. Well, now we're up to the current hit by Genesis, Tonight, Tonight, Tonight. It's the latest hit with a song title consisting of one word in triplicate. In the rock era, we've had 17 of these triplicate titles make the top 40, and 11 of them have gone all the way to the top 10, including the current hit by Genesis. Here are the other 10. Bobby Rydell had Cha-Cha-Cha. The Beach Boys had two triplicate titles, Fun, Fun, Fun and Dance, Dance, Dance. The group Chic had a different top 40 song called Dance, Dance, Dance, and its triplicate subtitle was Yowza, Yowza, Yowza. The Buckinghams hit with Mercy, Mercy, Mercy. The Ohio Express with Yummy, Yummy, Yummy. The Hollies hit with Stop, Stop, Stop. And Wings with Hi, Hi, Hi. There are two more, the two that made it to number one. Back in 1965, the Byrds hit number one with Turn, Turn, Turn. And more recently, in 1984, Paul McCartney and Michael Jackson had a number one duet called Say, Say, Say. And that's our triple take on hit song titles, bringing us up to the one that's currently on the chart. It's by a three-man band with a three-word song title that is Tonight, Tonight, Tonight. At number 4, falling a notch, here's Genesis.

0: Tonight, a three-word title by a three-man band that peaked at number three last week. Now, Genesis is at number four as the countdown continues.
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1: Number three.
0: Here's some duo. She's sung in 40 Top 40 hits since the 60s, from Respect to Freeway of Love. He's sung in 8 Top 40 hits so far in the 80s, including Careless Whisper and I'm Your Man. Aretha Franklin and George Michael up three notches this week to number three with I Knew You Were Waiting For Me.

0: Aretha Franklin and George Michael. They took it to number one in Britain, Holland, and Greece, and it moves from number six to number three this week here in the USA. We're counting down to the Starship, a band that had to wait 18 years to get their first number one hit song. And when they finally did hit the top, what did they get for it? Well, they almost got arrested. That story's coming up.
1: Casey's Coast to Coast.
0: We're counting them down from 40 to 1, America's biggest hits. Here's a recent number one song, spent 2 weeks at the top. Now, in its second week at number two, Lean On Me, Club Nouveau.

Lee, When You Need a Friend, a song that hit number one twice. Bill Withers did it back in 1972, and Club Nouveau did it just a couple of weeks ago. Now it's their second week at number two, Lean on Me. Now on American Top 40, we're up to the Starship, a band that spent their first 18 years in rock and roll and never scored a number one song. And when they finally did get to the top, what'd they get for it? Well, let me tell you the story. It goes back to 1985 in Kalamazoo, Michigan. The Starship have just played a concert, and Greg Chiquiso, the guitar player, and Mickey Thomas are driving back to their hotel. They're driving a Lincoln Town Car, you know, one of those big, long boats. The radio's blasting away. Then suddenly the DJ comes on and tells them that their song, We Built This City, has just hit number one on the Billboard chart. Well, Craig and Mickey go bananas. They start screaming out the windows. Craig's driving, and he starts pulling 180-degree turns in the hotel parking lot. That big boat's whipping around, fishtailing, and all of a sudden, bam, Craig and Mickey go crashing right into a wall of the hotel. And they're just sitting there stunned. Luckily, nobody was hurt. But then the Kalamazoo police arrive, and Craig and Mickey have some explaining to do. So Mickey says, look, we're really sorry. Our record just hit number one, first time in 18 years. So try and understand. We're a little excited. The cops see they're serious and let them off the hook. But one of them says, well, I hope you don't have any other number ones. We won't have a town left. Let's just hope they weren't behind the wheel last week, because that's when their current hit topped the chart. And this week, it's still up there. For the second week in a row, here's the excitable band from San Francisco, the Starship, with the number one song in the land. Nothing's gonna stop us now.

0: Nothing's gonna stop us now, and nothing stopped the Starship from hitting number one for the third time. And they spend a second week in the top spot with Nothing's Gonna Stop Us Now. And there you are, the 40 most popular records in America, straight off the official Billboard chart for the week ending April 11th, 1987. American Top 40, created by Casey Kasem and Don Bastani and Tom Rounds, is produced in Hollywood by ABC Watermark. Our mailing address is American Top 40, Post Office Box 2000, Hollywood, zip code 90028. Our executive producer is Dick Carr, producer Elizabeth Rollins, with Matt Wilson, Daryl Morton, Tracy Pearson, Dana Swartzwalder, Ann Stroiker, Gonzalo Venecia, Michael Sullivan, Mike Williams, David Cohen, Stu Jacobs, and Joyce Hyatt. I'm Casey Kasem. Join me next week, and again, we'll count down the 40 most popular songs in the USA. Till then, keep your feet in the ground and keep reaching for the stars.
1: 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Special thanks to Kalila Dawkins, Rob Durkee, Keith Attestini, Scott Lakefield, Mike Savage, Michael Cross, Dave Nunez, and of course, the legend where the countdown began, Casey Kasem.

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1: 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This week's presentation is from March 18th, 1978.

Hello again and welcome to American Top 40. I'm Casey Kasem and we're about to review the 40 hottest records in the USA on our way to number one. In addition to two debut songs, we'll be hearing the latest hits by Rod Stewart, ABBA, David Gates, Natalie Cole, and of course the Bee Gees. They have three hits on the chart. We've got the biggest hits in the nation by the biggest pop stars in the world. So let's get it started right here. Number 40. Our first debut song is by one of the most popular jazz artists in the country today, Chuck Mangione. And he may very well have the first top 40 hit in history to feature the flugelhorn. That's a type of trumpet. Coming in at number 40, here's Chuck Mangione with Feels So Good.

0: Chuck Mangione at number 40 with the first of the 40 hottest records in the USA. He debuts with Feel So Good. You know, we've mentioned several times in the past that Stevie Wonder is the youngest artist in history to hit number one on the pop singles chart. Well, coming up, we'll open the AT40 Book of Records and take a look at the youngest artist ever to hit number one on the country survey. She's one of the most popular singers in America.
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0: 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Well, the last time Roberta Flack teamed up with Donny Hathaway was back in 72. They got all the way up to number 5 with Where Is the Love? This week, they debut at number 39 with their latest collaboration. Roberta Flack, Donny Hathaway, and The Closer I Get to You.

The Closer I Get to You. Roberta Flack with Donny Hathaway on American Top 40 and a debut song at number 39. Well, now let's turn the pages in our AT40 Book of Records to the chapter on country music and take a look at the youngest artist in history to hit number one on the country chart. In the 29 years since Billboard began printing its country singles survey, the youngest artist to top that chart was just 14 years and 1 month old when she did it. Now, if that 1 month seems like a hair-splitting distinction, let me explain. Country superstar Tanya Tucker was 14 years and 7 months when she hit number one, which makes her the closest competitor to the champ in this category. The lady who owns the record, at least for now, has been singing and dancing along with five of her brothers ever since she was old enough to stand. And currently she co-stars with brother Donnie in one of TV's hottest shows. Of course, I'm talking about Marie Osmond, whose pop and country hit Paper Roses went all the way to the top of the country survey in November of 1973, making Marie the youngest artist in history to hit number one on the country chart. And that's another entry in our AT40 Book of Records. Now on with the countdown. Moving up to second week on the chart, this is Enchantment, the five-man group from Detroit. They're based in Los Angeles, and their second hit is It's You That I Need.

Enchantment and a former number one soul song. Second week on American Top 40, moving up two to number 38. It's You That I Need. This is Casey Kasem in Hollywood and AT40 counting them down. And this is the third Top 40 hit in the past 4 months that was first a hit during the British invasion of the 60s. Santana recently remade the Zombies hit, She's Not There. Santa Esmeralda revived the Animals hit, Don't Let Me Be Misunderstood. And the new group Van Halen moves up one to number 37 this week with their redo of the old Kinks hit, You Really Got Me.

0: Van Halen, a four-man group, at number 37, second week on American Top 40 with You Really Got Me. You know, when the Bee Gees first started recording, radio stations refused to play their songs because they were so young. To get their first hit, the brothers had to pull a con game that fooled the biggest station in town into playing their record. That Bee Gees story is coming up.
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0: We're counting down the hits the way they're ranked on the Billboard National Chart. At number 36, falling 10 notches this week, here's Queen in their former top 10 record, We Are the Champions.

Falling from 26 to 36 this week is Queen on AT40 with We Are the Champions. Well, now I have the latest hit song by the trio who once had the con a radio station into playing their record before they could get their first hit. It's the story of the Bee Gees, of the beginning of their career in Sydney, Australia, back in 1959. That's when Barry Gibb was 13 years old and his twin brothers, Morris and Robin, were only 10. The brothers had recently signed a contract with an Australian record company, and their first couple of records bombed. But that was without any radio airplay, because the stations in Sydney, the Bee Gees told us, wouldn't play their records. They said the brothers were too young to be taken seriously as a recording act. And with no radio exposure, even a good record can't make it. But if a record started to sell on its own, the stations would jump on it. Well, the Gibb brothers knew that. So here's what they did. They borrowed money from relatives and friends, a little over $400. Then they called a meeting of their fan club and divided the money up among the members and sent them out to the key record shops in Sydney. Those were the stores that the radio stations regularly checked with to prepare their weekly surveys and playlists. And that $400 was enough to buy up all the copies of the Bee Gees record that those stores had on hand. That happened over a weekend. By the following Tuesday, the sales reports had gone out. And the biggest top 40 station in Sydney immediately began playing the Bee Gees record. The public got to hear it, and it started selling for real. And that's how the Bee Gees engineered their first hit song. Nowadays, they're so hot that stations fight to be the first on the air with every Bee Gees release. Here's How Deep Is Your Love.

0: Keys on American Top 40. That's the song that stayed in the top 10 for 17 consecutive weeks, and it's the oldest record in their survey. 24 weeks, almost 6 months on American Top 40. The Bee Gees and How Deep Is Your Love.
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0: Singer and songwriter Andrew Cole. His first hit song was Lonely Boy, and it went to number 7. This one, at number 34 and moving up, is Thank You for Being a Friend. 33 hits to number 1 and counting them down.
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0: This week on AT40, there are 11 foreign acts in the countdown. 6 are British, and here's one of them, one of the most popular. Rod Stewart at number 33.

40 moves from 35 to 33, second week on the chart with Hot Legs. You know, 2 weeks from today, American Top 40 goes to the movies. On the first weekend in April, we'll count down the 40 biggest hit songs written for or introduced in films from 1960 to the present. We'll relive some of the great moments of the silver screen as we listen to some of the best music to come out of America's favorite motion pictures. That's 2 weeks from today on American Top 40 for that special countdown. Well, here's the biggest dropper of the week, 21 notches. It's Steely Dan falling from number 11 to 32 with

0: Steely Dan falling from 11 to 32 this week, the biggest dropper in the countdown with Peg. There's a popular singer on American Top 40 this week who says he owes his whole career to a bank officer in Nashville, Tennessee. A man who risked his job to give this then unknown and unemployed musician a $5,000 loan. That story and the singer's latest hit are coming up.
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0: Here's a man who recently won a Grammy for Best R&B Record of the Year. He was born in Chicago 41 years ago, makes his home in Encino, California today. At number 31, fourth week on the chart, here's Lou Rawls.

Lou Rawls and Lady Love on American Top 40 at number 31, moving up three notches. This is Casey Kasem on AT40 in Hollywood, and we're up to the latest hit now by a singer who says he owes his career to a bank officer in Nashville, Tennessee. Back in 1974, Gene Cotton was just one of thousands of out-of-work musicians in Nashville. While he waited to be discovered as a recording artist, Gene and his family were just scraping along on a few dollars he made writing and selling songs to local music publishers. Finally, Gene decided to create his own big break. So he went down to the First American Bank in Nashville to apply for a $5,000 loan, the exact amount he needed to record and press his own album. Well, it just so happens that the banking establishment in Nashville has a standing policy of not loaning money to unemployed musicians. So you can imagine how surprised loan officer Bill Coles was when he heard Gene's request. But somehow Gene managed to convince Bill of his talent, his reliability, and his ability to handle money sensibly. And in spite of the bank's policy, Bill Coles decided to follow his hunch and okay Gene's loan. When we spoke with him a few days ago, Mr. Coles told us just how much he risked to do that. If Gene had failed to make his payments, loan officer Coles would almost certainly have lost the job for okaying a loan to a man that the bank would consider to be a very bad risk. Well, happily for everyone, Bill Coles' faith paid off. Gene cut his album in just 9 hours, playing all the instruments himself. Then he printed up 3,000 copies and mailed them to DJs and record companies all over the country. That eventually got him a contract with a small gospel label in Texas. And with the money they advanced Gene to record some new material, he paid off his loan. That little label didn't have the proper facilities for promoting a pop artist on a national basis, but they did get him enough exposure to bring Gene Cotton to the attention of ABC Records, who bought out his contract. Within a year, Gene was on his way to his first top 40 hit. He told us he's so grateful for the helping hand he got from that loan officer that every time he cuts a new record, he sends an advance copy to Bill Coles with another note of thanks. At number 30 this week, here's Gene with his latest, Before My Heart Finds Out.

You're listening to the nation's biggest hits by the world's biggest pop stars as the countdown continues on American Top 40 and the song at number 29. Here's the follow-up to Turn to Stone. It's called Sweet Talkin' Woman, and it's by the Electric Light Orchestra.

0: The Electric Light Orchestra on American Top 40 at number 29, second week on the chart, moving up three with their hit Sweet Talkin' Woman.
1: Number 28.
0: Moving up two this week on AT 40, here's the current number one soul song by Parliament. This is called Flashlight.

0: Parliament, one of 16 groups in the countdown this week on AT40. They're at number 28 with their number one soul song, Flashlight. This is Casey Kasem in Hollywood, counting them down on American Top 40. We've got 27 hits to go on our way to number one. Stay right there.
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0: From Hollywood, this is Casey Kasem on American Top 40, and we're counting down the 40 hottest records in the nation on our way to the most popular song in America this week.
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0: Leading off the second hour of the countdown is the first Top 40 hit by a new group who call themselves Stargard. Individually, they're Rochelle Reynolds, Janice Williams, and Deborah Anderson. Their song's already gone number one soul, and they're up two notches this week to number 27 on AT40. Here's Which Way Is Up.

Norman Whitfield wrote it. It's at number 27. It's done by three girls who call themselves Stargard, and it's Which Way Is Up, the theme song from that movie. This is the biggest moving song within the 40 this week, up 13 notches to number 26. Here's the Texas duo England Dan and John Ford Coley with We'll Never Have to Say Goodbye.

0: This week's biggest moving record, second week on the chart, moving up 13 notches to 26. We'll never have to say goodbye. England Dan and John Ford Coley. Well, how's this for a love story? A sensitive young man falls deeply in love with a beautiful girl who already has a boyfriend. So the young man writes and records a song for her. And when she hears it on the radio, she leaves her boyfriend and marries the singer. More of their story and his current hit coming up.
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0: American Top 40 is heard in the 50 states and around the world every week on great radio stations like KJAS, Jackson, Missouri, WYSL, Buffalo, New York, and WBT, Charlotte, North Carolina. Here's a tune at number 25 this week, moving up a big 12 notches. Jackson Brown's got a hot one with Running on Empty.

Jackson Brown with one of the hottest records in the countdown, moving up 12 notches, third week on the chart to number 25. That's Running on Empty. This is Casey Kasem on American Top 40 in Hollywood. And now I have the current hit by a man who really knows the power of a beautiful love song. Back in the late 50s in Tulsa, Oklahoma, when David Gates was a cheerleader at Will Rogers High School, he had a crush on a girl named Jo. Now, Jo was a cheerleader at a rival school, Central High, and she had a steady boyfriend, and she made it clear she wasn't interested in any extracurricular activity. But that didn't stop David. When David wasn't studying or leading cheers, he was leading a small rock group that he'd formed. So one night, he sat down and wrote a song for the beautiful girl who'd captured his heart, a song that told just how he felt about Jo. Then he and his group recorded the song, convinced a couple of local radio stations to play it. Jo heard the record. She got the message, and she left her boyfriend for David. A year and a half later, David and Jo were married. Today, 18 years later, they're still married, and they've got four beautiful kids. And the musician is now a big star. His latest, up to number 24 this week, is the title song from Goodbye Girl. Here's David Gates.

0: David Gates on American Top 40, fifth week on the chart, moving up four to number 24 this week with Goodbye Girl.
1: Number 23.
0: This six-man band from the heartland of America scored with four chart albums before they struck pay dirt with their first Top 40 single. Moving up a couple of notches this week, this is their third consecutive Top 40 hit. From their current million-selling album, Point of No Return, here's Kansas with Dust in the Wind.

0: Dust in the Wind, the 23rd most popular song in our countdown this week. Moving up two notches by Kansas.
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0: Every week at this time, we count down the 40 top tunes in the country. My name is Casey Kasem, and the countdown continues with a tune at number 22. It's Bob Welch, former member of Fleetwood Mac, with another hit single of his own. It's Ebony Eyes.

0: singer and songwriter Bob Welch on American Top 40 with the hit at number 22 in the countdown, moving up two notches, fourth week on the chart. That's Ebony Eyes. You know, 2 weeks from today, American Top 40 will go to the movies. We'll count down the 40 biggest hits from motion pictures from 1960 to the present. That's the 40 biggest hits written for or introduced in the movies. We'll remember some of America's favorite films along with some of the biggest pop hits of the past 20 years. Going to be a dynamite show. Make plans to join us 2 weeks from now on the first weekend in April.
1: Number 21.
0: This next song has already been a top five smash on the Soul Survey, and this week it moves up two notches on AT40. From Europe, the six-man band called Heatwave.

0: Heat Wave with Always and Forever. Survey song number 21, moving up to 7th week on the chart. From Georgia, a listener writes in wanting to know what recording act has spent the most consecutive years on the pop chart. Well, the champion hit 22 years in a row without ever missing. I have details coming up.
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0: This is Casey Kasem in Hollywood. 3 hours with American Top 40, and you know where your favorite records are in the national music scene. At number 20, second week in a row, 7th week on the chart, here's Rita Coolidge.

Coolidge on American Top 40 with the 20th most popular song in our countdown, The Way You Do the Things You Do. Now, let me answer that question from Bainbridge, Georgia. Clay Taylor sent in the question, and he wants to know what recording act has spent the most consecutive years on the pop chart. Well, Clay, the act that holds that record is a male solo singer, a superstar of the century who began hitting the chart in the second year of the rock and roll era, 1956. And every single year since then, up to and including the year of his death, 1977, Elvis Presley has not failed to have at least two records make the survey. And once, he had 17 charters in the same year. That was 1956. Altogether, that's more than two decades of keeping pace with the changing music of the 50s, the 60s, and the 70s, and 22 consecutive years of hitting the pop chart. And if RCA continues to release Elvis songs each year, he could go on extending that record posthumously. Thanks for your letter, Clay. Now on with the countdown. Number 19. Here's the group who call themselves Radio, R-A-Y-D-I-O, taken from the name Ray Parker Jr., the leader of the group. Here's Jack and Jill at number 19.

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0: We're counting down the most popular songs in the country from Joplin to Juneau, from Seattle to Savannah. I'm Casey Kasem, this is AT40, and this song at number 18 this week, moving up a notch, is by Natalie Cole, Our Love.

Natalie Cole with the 18th song in our survey this week on American Top 40, sixth week on the chart, Our Love. At number 17, moving up a single notch this week, here's one of three remakes in the survey. Art Garfunkel, along with James Taylor and Paul Simon, with the old Sam Cooke hit, Wonderful World. What?

Art Garfunkel with James Taylor and Paul Simon, with the 17th biggest hit of the week on American Top 40, Wonderful World. The first Top 40 hit by this next group was It's a Long Way There, which peaked at number 28. Their last hit was Help Is On Its Way, which got up to number 14. And currently, this six-man band from Australia is at number 16 for the second week with their latest. Here's the Little River Band.

0: rapper band on American Top 40, formed in Melbourne, Australia back in 75 with a hit at number 16 titled Happy Anniversary. There's a girl in our countdown who found a foolproof gimmick when she was starting out to get and keep her audience's attention. She just stood on stage singing her songs and tossing $5 and $10 bills to the audience. That story and her current hit are coming up.
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0: Here's one of three duos in our countdown this week on AT 40. At number 15, moving up to, it's LeBlanc and Carr, Lenny and Pete with Falling.

Falling. Survey song number 15, Moving Up 2 by LeBlanc and Carr. This is Casey Kasem on American Top 40 in Hollywood. And now, I have the current hit by a girl who, when she was trying to break into the big time a few years ago, found a foolproof gimmick to get and to keep the audience's attention. It was back in 1973, and she was touring with superstar Eric Clapton as a background singer. She also had a small spot of her own during the middle of the concert. And as part of her act, she would walk on stage wearing a leather gun belt. And where the spare bullets would normally go, she would roll up bills, ones, fives, and tens. Then while she was singing, she'd wander over to the side of the stage and without missing a note, pull out a bill and toss it to the audience. She told us she did it because it made her feel good. And of course, the audience loved it. She says sometimes she gave away as much as $200 a night. And that was just about all she was making for those early performances. The generous songbird is Hawaiian-born Yvonne Elliman, who nowadays is holding on to her money and her audience just by singing. This week, she's up to number 14 with her latest, If I Can't Have You.

0: Yvonne Elliman on American Top 40. She has the 14th most popular song in our countdown this week, moving up from 21. That's If I Can't Have You from Saturday Night Fever. This is Casey Kasem in Hollywood. We'll be right back with the top 13 tunes in the USA, including number one.
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0: As we continue the countdown, I'd like to welcome a new member to the AT40 family of stations this week. XHMN Monterrey, Mexico. Welcome aboard.
2: Number 13.
0: Holding on to that position, second week in a row, 11th week on the chart, is Lynyrd Skynyrd. The fifth top 40 hit for this band. What's your name?

number 13 in popularity this week in the USA, Lynyrd Skynyrd with What's Your Name. Holding on to number 12 for the second week, here's the most successful Swedish group ever. Matter of fact, they're one of the most successful European groups in history. Annifrid, Benny, Bjorn, and Agnetha. ABBA and Name of the Game.

0: Week in a row, that's ABBA and Name of the Game. There's a man in our countdown who got his nickname and his first top 40 hit from a song he wrote about his struggling days, when instead of playing the pop music he loved, he was a cocktail pianist in a small L.A. bar plunking out hot old tunes like Tea for Two and Lady Be Good. Details and the current smash by that piano man are coming up.
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0: Every week, American Top 40 is heard in our 50 states and around the world on such great radio stations as WHIT, New Bern, North Carolina, WMPO, Middleport, Ohio, and KOFM, Oklahoma City, Oklahoma. Here's the title song from a hit LP at number 11 in the countdown by Jay Ferguson, Thunder Island.

Survey Song Number 11, Jay Ferguson and Thunder Island. This is Casey on AT40 in Hollywood. And now I have the current smash by a man who once had to support himself at a job he didn't especially like. And then he turned his observations about that job into his first top 40 hit, a song that also gave him his nickname. It was about 7 years ago and times were really tough. He had a little bit of money, but not a lot. He just lost his recording contract, and no one seemed too interested in picking up his option. So, to pay his bills, he got a job as a cocktail pianist in a small bar that catered to an older, more conservative crowd. And instead of playing the sort of pop music he wrote and listened to at home, this artist, who worked under the name Bill Martin, had to play old standards, things like Tea for Two and Lady Be Good. Well, after a while, Bill couldn't deal with that anymore, so he added a few more current songs to his set. And pretty soon, a younger audience started dropping by along with a regular crowd. And Bill Martin says that the experience he had in that club taught him a lot. He says it gave him a better insight into people. Well, he used what he learned in a song he wrote about his experience at that bar, a song that 4 years ago became his first top 40 hit. And a song that gave Bill Martin, better known as Billy Joel, a well-known nickname, the Piano Man. This week, the Piano Man's at number 10 with his latest, Just the Way You Are.

0: Billy Joel has been in the top 10 for 8 consecutive weeks with that song, still hanging in there at number 10 with Just the Way You Are. The 9 biggest hits in the USA are coming up, and we're counting down.
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0: Every week, based on Billboard's national survey, we count down the most popular songs in the nation. My name's Casey Kasem, and the countdown continues now with Dance, Dance, Dance at number 9 by Chic.

The group is Chic, and the song at number 9 this week on American Top 40, falling a couple of notches, is Dance, Dance, Dance. You know, we're just 2 weeks away from another American Top 40 special countdown. On the first weekend in April, we'll present our special survey of the 40 biggest hits written for or introduced in the movies from 1960 to the present. We'll relive some of the most popular films in history while we listen to some of the biggest hits of the past 20 years. It's going to be a lot of fun. I hope you'll join us in 2 weeks when American Top 40 goes to the movies. This is the first Top 40 hit ever by Dan Hill. It was just certified gold. After peaking last week at number 3, he falls this week to number 8 in the countdown with Sometimes When We Touch.

0: Canadian Dan Hill on American Top 40. After 2 weeks at number 3, he falls to number 8 with Sometimes When We Touch. I got a letter here from a listener in Alabama who sent us a question we'd never even considered before. She wants to know, of all the recording acts who have also been presidents of record companies, which has been the most successful as an artist? Well, the man who claims that title is often called the chairman of the board. Details coming up.
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0: Here's a singer and a musician who first learned to play the organ at church when he was young. He was self-taught. His name is Paul Davis, was born in Meridian, Mississippi, makes his home in Marietta, Georgia. His song is I Go Crazy.

number 7 in the countdown, moving up another notch, and he's been on the chart and moving up for 21 consecutive weeks. Paul Davis and I Go Crazy. This is Casey Kasem in Hollywood on AT40. And now let's get to that unusual question from the Cotton State. Linda Horn in Mobile, Alabama writes, "Dear Casey, here's a question I haven't heard you answer before. Out of all the recording acts who have also been presidents of record companies, which one has been most successful as an artist?" Well, Linda, you really had us going on that one. We really had to dig. And here are the results. Over the years, quite a few recording acts have started their own labels, including Leon Russell, George Harrison, Elton John, Herb Alpert, Johnny Rivers, and more. But more often than you might expect, those superstars serve their record labels in a capacity other than president. For example, the Beatles were the directors of Apple Records, Elton John the chairman of the board of Rocket Records. The company president, who scored the greatest success as an artist, to answer your question, is an all-time superstar whose nickname is Chairman of the Board. Back in 1961, he started his own label, Reprise Records, and for the next 2 years served as president of that company. Then, in 63, he sold his label to Warner Brothers Records and relinquished his title as president. His name? Frank Sinatra, who, as a recording artist, has racked up an incredible 91 chart singles, which makes Frank Sinatra the most successful artist ever to serve as president of a record company. Thanks for your letter, Linda. Number 6. Barry Manilow moves up 4 notches, 5th week on the chart to number 6, with a tune headed for number 1. Can't Smile Without You.

0: Barry Manilow on American Top 40, from number 10 to number 6 this week with Can't Smile Without You. Coming up next, last week's number 1 song.
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0: You're listening to the biggest hits in the nation by the biggest pop stars in the world. Here's Australian Andy Gibb, who held on to the number 1 song for 2 straight weeks. This week, he falls to number 5 with Love Is Thicker Than Water.

0: Australian Andy Gibb. His second number one falls to number five this week on AT40. Love is Thicker Than Water.
1: Number four.
0: Marcy Levy is a friend of Eric Clapton's. She's also the co-writer of his latest hit. She's the lady whose voice you hear singing along with Eric on this hit. It's at number four this week, and it's the second biggest solo hit of his career. Eric Clapton and Lay Down Sally.
1: Number three.

Clapton, one of six English acts in the countdown this week, moving up a notch to number four with Lay Down Sally. Well, now, before we hear the three most popular songs in the nation this week, let's see what's the top of the other charts. Number one soul, Flashlight by Parliament. Number one country, Mamas Don't Let Your Babies Grow Up to Be Cowboys, Waylon and Willie. The number one best-selling album, again this week, soundtrack from Saturday Night Fever, 9 weeks in a row. And now, at number three, Samantha Sang.

number three, one of three Australian acts in the countdown this week. We heard Andy Gibb, we heard Little River Band, and Samantha Sang just sang Emotion. You know, not since the Beatles has one recording act held both the number one and number two positions in the top 40 until this week. And listen to this. The superstar group who performed that bit of magic also move into a tie this week with Elton John for the most number one singles during the 70s. Their story and the brand new number one song in the nation are coming up.

The first of the two biggest hits in the country belonged to the hottest group in the world. After spending 4 weeks at number one, this song fell to number two. Dropped to number six, and this week moved back to number two. The Incredible Brothers Gibb with a huge smash that really is staying alive.

2 weeks ago, this song was number two. Last week, it fell to number six. This week, it's back at number two. The Bee Gees and Stayin' Alive, a former number one song that stayed at number one for four consecutive weeks. And now, the brand new number one song in the nation. It's been 14 years since the Beatles held the two top positions in the top 40 during the same week. Until now, no other recording act could match that feat. This week, positions number one and number two on the survey belong to the same group who also move into a tie with Elton John for the most number one singles during the 70s. They do it by scoring with their sixth number one song during this decade. And the really amazing part of that accomplishment is that three of their number one songs are in the countdown this week. You know, of course, I'm talking about the Bee Gees, who all together are responsible for or identified with six of the songs in this week's 40. There's no doubt about it. Robin Morris and Barry Gibb have the sound of 78 going for them. Maybe even the sound of the decade. So, with the most popular song in America this week, here are the Bee Gees with Night Fever.

0: pushing their younger brother Andy out of the number one position this week. The Bee Gees with the new number one song in the USA, Night Fever. You've just heard the 40 most popular records determined by Billboard magazine for the week ending March 18, 1978. American Top 40 is produced in Hollywood by Watermark Incorporated. Executive producer Tom Rounds, producer Nikki Wine, creative consultant Don Bastani. I'm Casey Kasem. Join me again next week for our countdown to the 40 biggest hits in the USA. Till then, keep your feet in the ground and keep reaching for the stars. And keep your radio tuned right where it is.
1: 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Special thanks to Kalila Dawkins, Rob Durkee, Pete Battistini, Scott Lakefield, Mike Savage, Michael Cross, Dave Nunez, and of course, the legend where the countdown began, Casey Kasem. I'm Larry Morgan. 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

Hello again, and welcome to American Top 40. I'm Casey Kasem, doing our weekly countdown of the most popular songs in the USA. These are the 40 biggest hits of the week, determined by Billboard's official survey of radio stations and record stores all across America. The top of the chart last week looked like this. At number 3 was Celebration by Kool & the Gang. At number 2 was I Love a Rainy Night by Eddie Rabbit. And at number 1 last week was this smash.

0: That was the number one song in the land last week, 9 to 5 by Dolly Parton. And that's what the top of the charts looked like a week ago. I'm Casey Kasem, and here we go with our countdown of the 40 most popular songs in the land.
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0: We have 6 new songs debuting in the 40 this week, and here's the first of them. It's by a 7-man band from Vallejo, California, whose sound is a blend of soul, rock, and disco, all done funky. In fact, their middle name is Funk. They call themselves Confunction. 3 separate words, not hyphenated. Confunction at number 40 with Too Tight.

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0: AT40 originates in Hollywood. I'm Casey Kasem. This week, the six-man band from Boulder, Colorado, called Firefall, debuts in the survey with their sixth Top 40 hit. Coming in at number 39, Firefall with Staying With It.
1: This is

Survey song number 39. It debuts, it's called Staying With It, and it's by Firefall. Now at number 38, here's another of our debut songs, and there are two personal firsts connected to this one. For a young lady named Terry Gibbs, it's her first hit on the pop chart, and it was also her first hit on the country chart. Top 10, in fact. Terry Gibbs with Somebody's Knockin'.

0: Debuting at number 38 with her first chart record, Terry Gibbs and Somebody's Knockin'. A listener in Indiana wants to know what act has charted the most times in the Hot 100. Well, the act that holds that record has hit with 146 songs. And that 146th song is coming up in this week's countdown.
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0: I'm Casey Kasem. Second week in a row at number 37, here's AC/DC with Back in Black.

The five-man band from Australia who call themselves AC/DC at number 37 again this week with Back in Black. Now on American Top 40, let's answer that question about the pop chart leader of all time. Letters from Mickey Burdett in Sunman, Indiana, and he wants to know simply, what act has hit the Hot 100 most times in all of chart history? Well, the act in first place is so far ahead of the pack that there's really no contest at all. And just to give you an idea of how far ahead this man is, you have to know that the man in second place, and that's Frank Sinatra, has hit the Billboard chart with 109 songs, while the man in first place has charted with 146, giving him what may well be the title forever, or at least until another Elvis Presley comes along. There's your answer, Mickey. Elvis Presley has put more songs on the chart than any other act in history. And this week, a remixed version of a song he first charted with 13 years ago debuts in the countdown at number 36. Guitar Man, Elvis Presley.

every week, American Top 40 is heard in the 50 states and around the world on great radio stations like WPKE, Pikeville, Kentucky, WPLZ, Petersburg, Virginia, and DZWR, Baguio City, the Philippines. This week, the Jacksons tumble from 22 to 35 with Heartbreak Hotel.

The Jacksons peaked the past couple of weeks at number 22 with that song. Now they fall to number 35, and it's called Heartbreak Hotel. When you hear the phrase 9 to 5 these days, you think of Dolly Parton's hit movie and hit song. Well, here's a debut song whose subtitle is 9 to 5. Main title, Morning Train. It's by a Scotswoman named Sheena Easton, and it comes in at number 34.

Sheena Easton's first hit song. She's from Scotland and she's at number 34 with Morning Train. 33 big hits to number one and counting them down. KCU, coast to coast. American Top 40. Billboard ranks them and we count them down. I'm Casey Kasem and we're up to number 33. Phil Seymour with Precious to Me. Ooh.

0: precious to me. His name is Phil Seymour, and his first hit, second week on the chart, moves up to 33. Five big notches. Precious to me. I'm Casey Kasem. This is American Top 40.
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0: Every week, we count down the most popular songs in the USA, from Cadillac, Michigan to Pontiac, South Carolina, from Chrysler, Alabama to Mercedes, Texas. At number 32 in the countdown, The Outlaws and Ghost Riders in the Sky.

0: The Outlaws at number 32, moving up four notches with Riders in the Sky. In the late 60s, four individual rock stars formed a supergroup and called it Blind Faith. They recorded a million-selling album, then broke up, shocking their fans all over the world. Coming up in the countdown with his first solo hit is one of the survivors of that historic rock band.
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0: I'm Casey Kasem. With their follow-up to Da-Do-Do-Do-Da-Da-Da, here are the Police, leaving eight big notches to number 31 with Don't Stand So Close to Me.

Don't Stand So Close to Me. Second week on the chart, this week's biggest mover up 8 notches to number 31, The Police. Well, now on American Top 40, we're up to the first solo hit by a man who was a member of one of the most famous rock groups of the late 60s, a group that lasted less than a year. This man began his career at the age of 16 as keyboard player for England's Spencer Davis Group, where he became famous as the lead singer on such top 10 hits as Gimme Some Lovin' and I'm a Man. After leaving the Spencer Davis Group, he went on to become a founding member of a classic album group called Traffic, which also featured Dave Mason. Well, Traffic broke up. So this man, Steve Winwood, joined with Eric Clapton and Ginger Baker, whose group Cream had just disbanded, and with Rick Gretsch to form one of the most talked about bands of the late 60s, the super all-star group called Blind Faith. Well, Blind Faith put out only one album, an LP that very quickly sold more than 1 million copies. Well, not long after the release of that album, Blind Faith played a free concert in London's Hyde Park before more than 100,000 fans. And that concert was their last. Because within weeks, Blind Faith broke up, the result of constant clashes between the huge egos involved in any group made up of individual stars. That happened more than 10 years ago, and since then, one of those stars, Steve Winwood, has gone into seclusion, emerging only a few times to make solo albums. This week, his first single to hit the charts debuts in our countdown at number 30. Here's Steve Winwood with While You See a Chance.

Steve Winwood debuting at number 30 on American Top 40 with Why You See a Chance. Now, from the AT40 archives. Another of the number one songs of the 60s. We're reviewing them all from January 1960 to December 1969, and we're up to July 1964. This was the 91st number one song of that decade. I Get Around, The Beach Boys.

0: In our weekly review of all the number one songs of the 60s from the AT40 archives of July 1964, that was the Beach Boys with I Get Around, Billboard's 91st number one record of the 60s. You know, there's a rock band that hardly anybody in the United States had heard of a year ago. But since then, these former unknowns have been in the countdown for 49 of the past 51 weeks. Their current hit is coming up in our next hour. This is American Top 40 in Hollywood, California, counting down the most popular songs in the USA. I'm Casey Kasem. We'll continue in a moment. 29 big hits to go to the number one song in the land.
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0: This is Casey Kasem in Hollywood on American Top 40. We're counting down the biggest hits in the nation on our way to the number one song in the USA as our countdown continues.
2: Number 29!
0: If you were a singer and your name was Dominic Iarace, would you change it? Well, Dominic Iarace changed his to Donny Iris. His first solo hit moves up two notches to number 29. Aaliyah. Here's Donny Iris.

Aaliyah at number 29 and moving up a couple of notches, Donny Iris on American Top 40. Well, now we're up to the act that's been in our countdown for 49 of the past 51 weeks, an Australian group that hardly anybody in America had heard of a year ago. But since they first debuted in the Top 40 back in February of last year, they've become a household name with pop fans. This five-man band from Sydney had first tried for success in the United States about 5 years ago. That's when they worked as the opening act on one of Rod Stewart's giant tours. And they released an album at that time, but nothing happened with it here. Then, a year ago, on a new label, they released their second American album. And it's given them three hit singles in a row, all hitting the top five. Three records that have kept this band in the top 40 for 49 of the past 51 weeks. The first hit was Lost in Love, followed by All Out of Love, followed by Every Woman in the World, which is still hanging on this week at number 28. Here is Air Supply.

From Australia, it's Air Supply at number 28 this week on American Top 40 with a top 10 hit called Every Woman in the World as the countdown rolls on. Every week, we count down the most popular songs in the land from Riverbank, California to River Edge, New Jersey. From River Forest, Illinois to River Pines, Massachusetts. And from his album titled The River, here's Bruce Springsteen at number 27 with Fade Away.

0: Springsteen on American Top 40, second week on the chart, moving from 33 to 27. Fade Away. I'm Casey Kasem. This is American Top 40, and we're counting down the biggest hits in the USA by top acts from all over the world.
1: Number 26.
0: In this week's countdown, there are 13 songs by Foreign X. Here's one of them, moving up four notches to 26, Living in a Fantasy by Leo Sayer.

Sayers' 8th top 40 hit. It's at number 26, moving up 4 notches, Living in a Fantasy. You know, in the rock era, there have been quite a few top 40 song titles beginning with the word kiss. There's been Kiss Me Quick by Elvis Presley, Kiss Me Sailor by Diane Reney, Kiss Me Goodbye by Petula Clark, and even a pair of smoochy number ones, Kiss and Say Goodbye by the Manhattans and Kiss You All Over by Exile. Well, this week, the latest

0: From the Beatles album Abbey Road, that's Here Comes the Sun, a long-distance dedication from Leslie in Illinois to the four musicians who changed her life, John, Paul, George, and Ringo. And the countdown continues on American Top 40.
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0: I'm Casey Kasem. Randy Meisner has been a member of Poco, Rick Nelson's Stone Canyon Band, and the Eagles. This week as a solo act, he's at number 23. Randy Meisner with Hearts on Fire.
2: I had

0: Randy Meisner's Hearts on Fire, fourth week on the chart, now at number 23, moving up four. A couple of weeks ago, we answered a question about television actors who had hit the top 40 and came up with five who had hit number one. But we left out two women, the girl who played Donna Reed's daughter and Carol Burnett's second banana. Correction coming up.
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0: AT40 originates in Hollywood. I'm Casey Kasem. This week, the

0: The Alan Parsons Project at number 22 on American Top 40. Their fourth hit song is called Games People Play. A couple of weeks ago, a listener asked whether any performers had established themselves as acting stars in a TV series and then hit the top 40. Our answer was that many had, and I said that five television actors had even hit number one. They were all men. Rick Nelson, Lorne Greene, David Soul, Sean Cassidy, and John Travolta. Well, there are two people we missed. Two women. But a very sharp listener in Tennessee, Steve Vinson in Cookville, remembered them. One of them starred as the daughter, Mary Stone, on The Donna Reed Show. And in 1962, her first record, Johnny Angel, hit number one. That lady is Shelley Fabre. And Shelley's TV acting career has continued successfully ever since. Now, the other TV actor who also hit number one and we missed mentioning was the female comedian who played in one of the most successful and longest-running variety series in history. She acted in some of the funniest comedy sketches ever created for 11 years as a regular on The Carol Burnett Show. And during that time, in 1973, she hit number one with a song called The Night the Lights Went Out in Georgia. And that lady is Vicki Lawrence. And that should set the record straight regarding TV actors in leading roles who had hit number one on the pop chart, thanks to Steve Vinson in Cookville. Now, on with a countdown.
1: Number 21.
0: Pat Benatar's current hit is her fourth top 40 single. It moves up two notches to 21, and it's called Treat Me Right. Pat Benatar.

number 21 in popularity this week on American Top 40. Moving up two, that's Treat Me Right by Pat Benatar. 20 big hits to number one, and we're counting them down. American Top 40 is heard in the 50 states and around the world every week on great radio stations like KQIC, Wilmar, Minnesota, KQYX, Joplin, Missouri, and KQEO, Albuquerque, New Mexico. Up a big six notches to number 20, here's Barbara Streisand and Barry Gibb asking that musical question, what kind?

Barbara Streisand and Barry Gibb at number 20, third week on the chart with What Kind of Fool. Now, from the AT40 archives. Another of the number one songs of the 60s, and we're up to July 1964. This was the 92nd number one single of that decade, Ragdoll by the Four Seasons.

0: in our weekly review of all the number one songs of the 60s from the AT40 archives of July 1964. That was The Four Seasons with Ragdoll, Billboard's 92nd number one single of the 60s. I'm Casey Kasem. This is American Top 40 in Hollywood. We're counting down the week's 40 biggest hit singles, and we're 19 big hits away from the number one song in the land. We'll continue in a moment, so stay right there.
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0: 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My name's Casey Kasem, and our countdown continues.
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0: Moving up two notches, here's Cliff Richard's eighth Top 40 hit, A Little in Love.

Englishman Cliff Richard on American Top 40, survey song number 19, moving up to A Little in Love. Let me read you the roster of the seven-man group Tierra. There are two brothers, Rudy and Steve Salas, Joe Guerra, Bobby Navarrete, Andre Baeza, Steve Folamire, and Phil Madiag. Their first hit holds at number 18 this week, Tierra with Together.

those wonderful times that we used to have, yeah. Now I know things aren't the way they used to be right now, but they are gonna get better someday, and I know that.

0: Ciara at number 18 again this week on American Top 40 with Together. Whatever happened to the English band recognized 14 years ago as the first punk rockers? An act who hit number one with their first single, a song called Wild Thing, then shot down their own career with dirty lyrics. Whatever happened to the Trogs? We'll find out and hear their big hit in a few minutes.
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0: 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This week, Walter Becker and Donald Fagen, better known as Steely Dan, are at number 17 with Hey 19.

calling from number 10 to number 17, Steely Dan at Hey 19. 14 years ago, you could hardly turn on a radio anywhere in America without hearing these distinctive guitar chords followed by an unforgettably nasal voice. Wow, babe. In 1966, that song, Wild Thing, was a number one smash by a band called The Troggs, four men from the English town of Andover. Originally, they called themselves the Troglodytes, which evolved to the Troggs. The word troglodyte means primitive cave dweller. And if you looked up the music reviews from 1966 and 67, you'd get the idea that cavemen were on stage at the Troggs concerts. The British press called them punks, without a capital P, and put down the Troggs even harder than they had put down the Rolling Stones. Well, the Troggs had several more hits after Wild Thing, three of which hit the American charts. But the band created a problem for themselves that turned out to be fatal to their career. Their song lyrics were considered too vulgar for broadcast, and a lot of stations on both sides of the Atlantic stopped playing their records. By the late 60s, the only bookings the Troggs could get were minor ones, and in 1972 they broke up. Lead singer Reg Presley explained, "We weren't willing to change our style to conform to the music of the day." Recently, Reg Presley reformed the band as the New Troggs, and they've been playing small clubs in the United States and the UK. And that's whatever happened to the first punk rockers, the Troggs. As an AT40 extra, here's that number one hit of theirs from 1966, Wild Thing.

wild thing, I think I love you. But I want.

number 16 in the countdown, John Lennon with the hit song Just Like Starting Over. It's been on the chart for 18 consecutive weeks, longer than any other in the countdown. American Top 40 is heard in the 50 states and around the world every week on great radio stations like KOOK Billings, Montana, KQDJ Jamestown, North Dakota, 3DB Melbourne, Australia, and on American Forces Radio around the globe. This week, Blondie's newest hit is number 1 on the disco chart and at number 15 on American Top 40. Blondie.

0: Blondie at number 15, third week on the chart with Rapture. You know, sometimes the only way to deal with something you're afraid of is to look it straight in the eye. Well, coming up is the story of a superstar who says he was so terrified of death, he purposely took a job as a grave digger.
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0: I'm Casey Kasem. This week there are only three movie songs in the countdown, and that's the fewest we've had since last April. At number 14, here's one of them. Neil Diamond with Hello Again.
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Neil Diamond at number 14 in our countdown in American Top 40. Hello again from the soundtrack of The Jazz Singer. You know, sometimes if you want to overcome an irrational fear, the thing to do is to face up to it. That's how some people get over their fear of swimming or of flying. But what do you do if your fear runs a lot deeper than water or airplanes? What do you do if it's death that you're terrified of? Well, that's the situation.

the daily shock of dealing with the dead made him realize that death is just another part of life, and that when you're alive, what you gotta do is live. These days, Rod Stewart says he's no more afraid of death than anyone else, and is living life with plenty of passion. In fact, that's the name of his latest single. At number 13, here's Rod Stewart with Passion.

0: Rod Stewart falling from number 11 to number 13 on American Top 40 with Passion as the countdown rolls on.
1: The hits go coast to coast.
0: I'm Casey Kasem. Up two notches to number 12, here's Stevie Wonder with I Ain't Gonna Stand For It.

0: Survey Song number 12, moving up two notches on American Top 40, Stevie Wonder with I Ain't Gonna Stand For It. 11 big hits to number one as we count them down. I'm Casey Kasem.
1: Number 11.
0: The last time singer Don McLean hit the top 40 was way back in 1973 with a song called Dreidel. This week, he's at number 11 with his fourth top 40 hit. It's called Crying.

Don McLean moves up four notches on American Top 40 to number 11 with Crying. Now from the AT40 archives. Another of the number one songs of the 60s, and we're up to August 1964. This was the 93rd number one single of that decade. A Hard Day's Night by the Beatles.

0: in our weekly review of all the number one songs of the 60s from the AT40 archives of August 1964, that was the Beatles with A Hard Day's Night, the 93rd number one single of the 60s. This is Casey Kasem in Hollywood counting down the most popular songs in the USA on American Top 40. We're 10 big hits away from the number one song in the land, and we'll continue the countdown in a moment.
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0: 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There's Y100 in Miami and Fort Lauderdale, Florida, WIVY in Jacksonville, Florida, WMLP in Milton, Pennsylvania, and KTKN in Ketchikan, Alaska. Welcome to American Top 40. I'm Casey Kasem, and we're doing our weekly countdown of the most popular songs in the USA. We've got the 10 biggest hits still to come on our way to number one.
2: Number 10.
0: Climbing two notches to number 10, here's that Swedish group, ABBA, with The Winner Takes It All.

0: ABBA at number 10. First week in the top 10 on American Top 40 with the song The Winner Takes It All. Coming up, a long-distance dedication from a boy in Missouri to the friend who's helping him do a lot better in school.
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0: Every week, we count down the biggest hits in America from Old Lyme, Connecticut to Old Mines, Missouri. From Old Town, Maine to Old Fort, North Carolina. Holding steady at number 9 this week, here's Dan Fogelberg with Same Old Lang Syne.

and Fogelberg at number 9 again this week on American Top 40 with Same Old Lang Syne. You know, sometimes our long-distance dedications travel halfway around the world. Other times, they're for someone who's just down the block. Like this one from a boy in Rogersville, Missouri. He writes, "Dear Casey, all my life I haven't been doing very well in school. My parents have always nagged me about my mediocre grades, but I've never liked studying. I always would rather be doing other things. But now that I'm a sophomore in high school, I'm getting tired of being an underachiever. Doing well in school is more important to me than ever before. Recently, I enrolled in a how-to-study course so I can learn how to be a good student. In the course, I met a girl named Jessica, and we became good friends. Both of us have established the same goals for ourselves, to bring our grades up to at least a B average, to make the honor roll, and to go to college someday. I'd like to dedicate the song, Ain't No Stopping Us Now, to Jessica, because I think that song best describes how we feel. This time, there's nothing that can stop us from bringing our grades up. Signed, Matt." Okay, Matt, here's your long-distance dedication.

0: From 1979, that's Ain't No Stopping Us Now by McFadden and Whitehead. A long-distance dedication from Matt to Jessica. There's no stopping them. And the countdown continues on American Top 40.
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0: AT40 originates in Hollywood. I'm Casey Kasem. If you listen carefully to the background vocals in this next song, you may hear a familiar voice. It belongs to Bonnie Bramlett, who was a co-leader of Delaney and Bonnie and Friends in the early 70s. She's singing behind Delbert McClinton at number 8 in the countdown with Giving It Up for Your

Delbert McClinton at number 8, second week in a row, fourth week in the top 10 with Giving It Up For Your Love. There are two songs by Blondie in this week's countdown. We've already heard Rapture back at number 15. Now at number 7, here's Blondie again with their recent number 1, The Tide Is High.

0: Blondie's 10th week in the top 10. Their former number one song is now at number 7, and it's called The Tide Is High. A listener in Georgia wants to know what group, next to the Beatles, has had the most top 40 hits. Well, it's a group that recorded for Motown Records, but it's not the Supremes. Details coming up.
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0: I'm Casey Kasem. 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

0: The Best of Times by Styx at number 6 in our countdown of the 40 most popular songs in the USA. We've got a letter here from a listener named David Hall in Decatur, Georgia. David wants to know, what group is second to the Beatles with most hit songs? Well, his assumption that the Beatles have made the top 40 more than any other group is certainly correct. 47 of their songs have made the 40. Now, what group is in second place? Well, let's count them down. Let's count down the groups from number 5 to number 2. In fifth place, with 30 top 40 hits, are the Four Seasons. In fourth place, with 32 top 40 hits, are the Rolling Stones. In third place, with 33 top 40 hits, are the Supremes. And in second place, with 37 top 40 hits, are a five-man vocal group who, like the Supremes, also had their monster success on Motown Records. They're none other than The Temptations. There's your answer, David. In the category of most top 40 hits by a group, the group that's second to the Beatles are The Temptations. Thanks for writing. Now, on with the countdown.
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0: This week, the five-man band called REO Speedwagon moves up a notch to number 5 with Keep On Lovin' You.

0: REO Speedwagon moving from number 6 to number 5 with Keep On Loving You. There's a song in the countdown by John Lennon called Woman. Now, this is the second hit with that title written by one of the Beatles. But you wouldn't know it, because the songwriter of the other woman is identified as Bernard Webb. And in just a few minutes, American Top 40 will unmask Bernard Webb.
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0: Every week, American Top 40 is heard in the 50 states and around the world on great radio stations like WPUB, Camden, South Carolina, WQEN, Gadsden, Alabama, and WYNF, Tampa, St. Petersburg, Florida. Slipping a notch from number 3 to number 4 this week, here's Kool and the Gang with Celebration.

Kool and the Gang took that song to number one a couple of weeks back. Now it's at number four, Celebration. The song at number three in this week's countdown is Woman, written and recorded by John Lennon. And this is the second hit song titled Woman that's been written by one of the Beatles. But that's not widely known. The other Woman was recorded by the English duo Peter and Gordon back in 1966, and it climbed all the way to number 14 on the American pop charts. Now, on the record label, it says that the writer is someone named Bernard Webb. Who's Bernard Webb? Well, we recently spoke to Peter Asher of Peter and Gordon, and he told us that Bernard Webb is really Paul McCartney. At the time, Paul was dating Peter's sister, model Jane Asher, and Paul wrote some songs for her brother Peter. The first three songs that McCartney wrote for Peter and Gordon, A World Without Love, Nobody I Know, and I Don't Want to See You Again, all became hits, and Paul was credited as the writer on all three. But for the next song he wrote for them, Paul McCartney wanted to see whether the song would hit without his name on it. And so he used the name Bernard Webb, and the song became a hit on its own merits. That's the story Peter Asher recently told us about the first song titled Woman written by a member of the Beatles. This week, the second woman written by a Beatle is in the countdown. Here's John Lennon.

0: John Lennon moving from number 4 to number 3 in the countdown in American Top 40 this week with Woman. Next up, a number 1 song that's nominated for an Academy Award.
1: The hits from coast to coast. AT40
0: originates in Hollywood. I'm Casey Kasem, and we're up to the two biggest songs in the land this week. At number 2 is the song that was number 1 last week and has been nominated for an Academy Award. Here's Dolly Parton.

9 to 5. Last week, the number one song in the USA. This week, at number two in the countdown, Dolly Parton. Well, now we're up to the new number one song in America. But first, let's take a look at the top of the other Billboard charts. At number one on the soul chart, Don't Stop the Music by Yarbrough and Peoples. At number one on the country chart, Are You Happy Baby by Dottie West. And at number one on the LP chart, High Infidelity by REO Speedwagon. And on the pop singles chart, this is what the number one spot has been like for the past 3 weeks. First, Kool & the Gang hit number one for their first time with Celebration. Then, Celebration was bumped out of the top spot by Dolly Parton with 9 to 5, which is her first number one pop single. And this week, a third act hits number one for his first time. Here it is, the new number one song in the land. It's country superstar Eddie Rabbit with I Love a Rainy Night.

0: Eddie Rabbit's I Love a Rainy Night, the new number one song in the USA this week. And there you have them, the 40 most popular records in America as determined by Billboard magazine for the week ending February 28, 1981. American Top 40 is produced in Hollywood by Watermark Incorporated. Executive producer, Tom Rounds. Producer, Don Bastani. With Meryl Schindler, Matt Wilson, Jeff Leonard, Alan Kaufman, Renee Jean Hill, and Ron Shapiro. I'm Casey Kasem. Join me next week, and again, we'll count down the 40 most popular songs in the USA. Till then, keep your feet in the ground and keep reaching for the stars. 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
1: 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Special thanks to Kalila Dawkins, Rob Durkee, Pete Battistini, Scott Lakefield, Mike Savage, Michael Cross, Dave Nunez, and of course, the legend where the countdown began, Casey Kasem.
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0: My name's Casey Kasem, and this is American Top 40. Welcome to our weekly countdown of the best-selling songs in the USA. Well, we have six debut songs in American Top 40 this week, and a new number one. Let's hear the first of the six new songs. It's by Elton John, and it's titled Rock.

The first of six new debut songs in American Top 40, Elton John's Rocket Man. Casey Kasem on AT40. The countdown continues as we hear the hottest hits in the USA this week. Frederick Knight has never had a Top 40 record before. This is his first, and it comes in at number 39.

0: At number 39 on the USA this week, Frederick Knight on American Top 40, I've Been Lonely for So Long. In 10 minutes, the latest hit by a fairly new recording star whose record company several months ago honored him with a special award, a gold toilet.
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0: Here are some fellas all born into Air Force families and spent their formative years moving from one home to another. They're America, now living in England. Three fellas at number 38 with I Need You.

recently had a hit with A Horse with No Name. It dropped off last week, went to number one. This one debuts at 38, America and I Need You. This is Casey Kasem on AT40 with this reminder. 4th of July, American Top 40 will be a couple of years old. And we're going to start off the third year with a very special show. A countdown of the 40 top hits of the rock and roll era. That's only a few weeks from now, so don't miss it, okay? More about that later. Right now at number 36.

on 5 this week in 1840 to number 37. April Wine from Canada, and you could have been a lady. This is Casey Kasem on American Top 40. And now, the second Top 40 hit by a new recording star whose label honored him last November with a special award. A gold toilet. He'll probably rack up a lot of gold records in his career, and the more he gets, the less important each one will seem. But as he becomes more successful, that gold toilet can only become more meaningful to him. You see, before he became a professional singer-composer, he'd spent 9 years in the U.S. Navy. And after he got out, the best-paying civilian job he had was installing toilets in the giant 747 jetliners. That's what he was doing when he got his break in the record business. So, to commemorate his switching careers and selling of a million copies of Ain't No Sunshine, the president of his label, Buddha Records, publicly presented him with a gold toilet. His latest hit debuts at number 36 this week. It's called Lean On Me. Here's Bill Withers.

debut song at number 36 this week by Bill Withers, titled Lean On Me. 1 year ago, three different versions of a theme from a motion picture got into the top 40. It was a theme from Love Story, and one version reached the top 10, the one by Andy Williams. Now, several versions of the love theme from another picture are moving around the record charts, but only one so far has made it into the top 40. Andy Williams does it again.

Live, number 35, second week on AT40. It moved up three. Andy Williams and the love theme from The Godfather. This is Casey Kasem on American Top 40, and this is John Fogerty, Doug Clifford, Stu Cook. The three make up Creedence Clearwater Revival. Last week they debuted at number 40. This week they move up six to 34 with Someday in

0: says a mild Creedence Clearwater Revival was someday never comes. It moved up 6 to number 34 in American Top 40 this week. Coming up in 5 minutes, a current hit by the five-man English group who became famous about the same time as the Beatles, and who in their first year of earning the big money claimed that their managers slyly ripped them off for $500,000.
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0: AT40 is heard coast to coast and around the world every week on great radio stations like WROK Rockford, Illinois, WMVB Millville, New Jersey, and WPGC Washington, D.C. At number 33, up 6 this week, here's Neil Young and Old Man.

At number 33 in American Top 40 this week, Neil Young's Old Man. And now the current hit by the five-man English group, who say they got ripped off by their own managers during their first year in the big time for £3,400 a week. That's $10,000 American. Just when the group was on the verge of becoming a name, three managers signed them up and taught the boys how to walk, how to talk, what to wear, where to eat, and generally molded their image. Well, when their first big hit, a song called Go Now, started climbing the charts, the trio of managers booked them around the United Kingdom 7 nights a week at $1,500 a night. That's about $10,000 a week. Well, during this time, the five musicians claimed that their managers gave them a weekly allowance of $50 each and told them that the rest of their earnings were being invested for them in stocks and bonds. Well, after a year of earning $10,000 a week, they went to the bank to look at their fortune. And there was nothing there. Their managers, they said, had split with the loot. And there never had been any stocks and bonds. And that was the end of innocence for the group whose latest hit is at number 32 this week. Here are the Moody Blues.

number 32 on AT40 this week by the Moody Blues from England, Isn't Life Strange. The number one song in England is the number 31 bestseller this week in American Top 40. And it's by the Pikes and Drums and the military band of the Royal Scots Dragoon Guards. Amazing Grace.

0: number 31, Amazing Grace, a debut song by the pipes and drums and the military band of the Royal Scots Dragoon Guards.
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0: Every week, the whole world listens as we count down the 40 most popular songs in America. Outside our 50 states, AT-40s heard in 15 foreign cities circling the Earth. And most of the rest of the planet served by over 350 American Forces radio outlets. And the countdown goes on now on our way to a brand new number one song. With a tune, 3 weeks on the survey, now up to number 30, Millie Jackson.

0: number 50 this week, a girl who now lives in Brooklyn, originally from Georgia, Millie Jackson, moving up five with Ask Me What You Want. In 1966, Jimmy Castor recorded a song that took him to number 31 called Hey Leroy, Your Mama's Calling. Today, he's already beat that mark with his latest record. At number 29, the Troglodyte song, the highest debuting record of the week by the Jimmy Castor Bunch.
1: What we're going to do right here is go back, way back, back into time, when the only people that existed were troglodytes, cavemen, cave women, Neanderthal, troglodytes.

there's the week's highest debut record coming in at number 29. That's the Jimmy Castor Bunch and Troglodyte. Here's the chart action on this record by Billy Preston titled Out of Space. It debuted 2 weeks ago at 40, last week 34. Now it moves up 6 to number 28. Out of Space.

0: the 28th best-selling song in the USA this week in American Top 40 by Billy Preston, and it's titled Out of Space. This is Casey Kasem in Hollywood, counting them down. We have 2 big hours and 27 hits to go on our way to a brand new number one. Stay right there.
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0: We're counting down to a brand new number one song in our survey this week. This is American Top 40. I'm Casey Kasem, and our countdown continues with Don McLean.

a tribute to the Dutch painter Van Gogh. Vincent by Don McLean. At number 27 this week, this is Casey Kasem in American Top 40. At number 26, a song that drops 20 notches all the way out of the top 10. Michael Jackson.

After 8 weeks in the top 10, it drops to 26. Rockin' Robin by Michael Jackson. Here's a tune that debuted at number 38 5 weeks ago. It's now up to number 25. It's Harry Chapin and Tex.

That moved up one this week to number 25, Harry Chapin and Taxi. You're listening to the most listened to songs in the USA this week on our way to number one, a brand new number one tune. At number 24, dropping six, Jackson Browne, Dr. My Eyes.

number 24 this week at Drop 6, Jackson Brown and Dr. My Eyes. This is Casey Kasem on American Top 40. And now, after a couple of weeks at number 9, this one also took a big drop. At number 23, it's Ringo Starr and Back Off.

0: Ringo Starr, produced by George Harrison, back off Boogaloo this week at number 23. This is Casey on AT40, and coming up in about 5 minutes, a current hit by a female vocal trio who retired from singing at a pretty early age, like 18, with two of them getting married and starting families. Then last year, they came out of retirement and started recording again. And finally, they made the charts this year.
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0: Ah, here comes Rosie, the queen of Corona. And what's Corona? Well, it's a neighborhood of the borough of Queens, New York. Not far from Shea Stadium, where the Mets play some pretty tough ball. At number 22, moving up to Paul Simon.

0: Moving up two this week to number 22, Paul Simon and Me and Julio down by the schoolyard. This is Casey Kasem on American Top 40, and the countdown rolls on.
1: Number 21.
0: This moved up one this week. It's Todd Rundgren.

0: number 21 in American Top 40, moving up one, Todd Rundgren and I Saw the Light. Now the current hit by the female vocal trio who retired from singing when they were pretty young, 18, with two of them getting married and starting families. And then they came out of retirement a year ago to start recording. The three of them were raised in the Seaport District of Los Angeles, an area called San Pedro. And all during high school, they sang together, sometimes for no money, and sometimes for pay. Well, after graduation, they drifted apart. Two of them got married and started raising families. And a few years later, the unmarried member heard about a singer who was looking for a female group to sing background for him. So she phoned the other two, talked them into coming out of retirement, and they auditioned for that job, and they got it. But after 3 months, they got tired of backing up somebody else, so they split to do their own thing. In 1971, they started recording. And here they are, just a year later, right in the top 40. The girls call themselves Love Unlimited, and they're at number 20 this week, with Walking in the Rain with the One I Love.
1: Everyone's trying to get out of the rain.

0: 4 weeks on AT40, already up to number 20. Love Unlimited and Walking in the Rain with the One I Love. Coming up in 10 minutes, a current hit by the hottest pop singer in the business today. A girl who has made 6 million selling records in a row. A girl who just a few years ago flunked her college entrance exam for music majors and had to take the class known as Bonehead Musicianship.
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0: From the Florida Everglades to the California Redwoods, you hear the nation's biggest hits every week at this time on American Top 40. We're up to number 19 in our countdown, headed toward a brand new number one.

At number 19 this week from Los Angeles, that's Bread and Diary. AT40 is heard every week on great radio stations from coast to coast and around the world, like WNDR, Syracuse, New York, WNCI, Columbus, Ohio, and Radio 5PM, Murray Valley, South Australia. At number 18 this week, a song that moved up 9.

0: this week, a hot record by Neil Diamond titled Song Sung Blue. This is Casey on American Top 40. Now, the current hit by the hottest pop female singer in the business today. A girl who's had 6 consecutive million-selling records. But just a few years ago, when she was enrolling in Long Beach State College next door to L.A., she flunked the entrance exam for music majors and had to take Bonehead Musicianship. Now, that was a nickname for the course in remedial music. Her former teacher there, Professor William Stroud, told us that she was overconfident, a little surly at times, and he thought it was good for her to take remedial theory. About her brother, Professor Stroud thought that he didn't dig into the keyboard enough, and he was never satisfied with his grade. The professor said, "I gave him a C, but he thought he should have gotten an A." Well, this brother and sister are not in school anymore, but they're still getting report cards. Report cards printed in green ink, with numbers on the corners, big numbers, and pictures of U.S. presidents in the center. At number 17 this week, here are Karen and Richard Carpenter.
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the biggest jumper on American Top 40 this week. It moved up 12 notches to number 17. The Carpenters, and It's Gonna Take Some Time. 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It's War, Slipping in the Darkness.

0: last week number 11, now number 15 in the nation, Aretha Franklin and Daydreamer. And that wraps up the second hour of American Top 40 with the top 14 songs coming right up.
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0: And here we go with more of the most popular songs in the USA on our way to a brand new number one song. 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Then someone in Decatur sent me some bumper stickers that said, American Top 40, WAJF Radio. 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
0: At number 14 this week, down 7, here are the Stylistics with Betcha by Golly Wow.

number 14 of the countdown this week in American Top 40. From Philadelphia, the Stylistics, and Betcha by Golly Wow. Here they are, Michael, Tito, Jermaine, Jackie, and Marlon. The Jackson 5 and Little Bitty Pretty One at number 13.

0: 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That's the Jackson 5 and Little Bitty Pretty One.
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0: This is Casey Kasem with American Top 40, and here's the group that's had a couple of number one songs. Aquarius, Let the Sunshine In, and Wedding Bell Blues.

0: 12 on AT40 this week, the fifth dimension, and I didn't get to sleep at all. This is Casey Kasem in American Top 40, and coming up in 10 minutes, a song by the seven-man group from the Deep South who were discovered by Playboy magazine's cartoonist Shel Silverstein and who appeared with Dustin Hoffman in the movie Who Is Harry Kellerman, and Why Is He Saying Those Terrible Things About Me?
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0: Here's the four-man group from Detroit that takes a big leap this week from 21 to number 11. Their hit song is Nice to Be With You, and their name, Gallagher.

0: Coming in at number 11 at AT40 this week, moving up 10. That's Gallery from Detroit, and Nice to Be With You. This moved up 2 this week to number 10, Hot Rod Lincoln.
1: My pappy said, son, you're going to drive me to drinking if you don't stop driving that Hot Rod Lincoln.

scared. The brakes are good, tires fair. Pulled out of San Pedro late one night. The moon and the stars were shining bright. We was driving up Grapevine Hill, passing cars like they was standing still.

Berkeley, California. Commander Cody and his lost planet airman and hot rod Lincoln. That's at number 10. Now it moved up two. This is Casey on American Top 40 on our way to a brand new number one song. And right now, the song by the seven-man group from the Deep South who were discovered by Playboy magazine's cartoonist Shel Silverstein and who appeared with Dustin Hoffman in the movie Who is Harry Kellerman and Why Is He Saying Those Terrible Things About Me? It's a pretty simple, straightforward success story here. Shel Silverstein heard the band play, dug their sound, knew that his friend Dustin Hoffman was getting ready to do a wild new picture, and took the seven musicians to meet the big star and audition for him. Well, Dustin thought they were great and put them in his movie. If you saw the film Who Was Harry Kellerman, etc., you'll remember them as the band who were on stage in the Fillmore East scene, where Shel Silverstein calls Dustin Hoffman up out of the audience to sit in with the group. Well, their first chart song is at number 9 this week. It's called Sylvia's Mother. Here are Dr. Hook and The Medicine Show.

At number 6 this week in American Top 40, Morning Has Broken, Cat Stevens from England. This is Casey Kasem in American Top 40, and now it's time for the current hit that a very big star was forced by his record company to record. The big star is Sammy Davis Jr., and the song he was forced to record is Candyman. He just didn't want to do it. It wasn't his kind of song, he said, even though it was written by the same man, Anthony Newley, who had written a lot of Sammy's favorite numbers that he uses in his nightclub act, including one that he had had a huge hit with, titled What Kind of Fool Am I? But Candyman was different. It was a kid's song, not Sammy's bag. And when MGM Records president Mike Kerb and company executive Michael Wiener urged Sammy to do the song, he balked. It was a standoff for a while, but eventually the company wore down the star, and so Sammy went into the studio, recorded the song in one take, and didn't want to be bothered with it anymore. And now he says he's loving all the bother. And recently guesting on the Johnny Carson Show, he publicly thanked the record company for, in his words, forcing him to cut the record. It's number 5.

week at number 13, this week all the way up to number 5, Candyman by Sammy Davis Jr. The more I hear this song, the more I like it. Last week it was number 5, now it's number 4. It's sung by Al Green. What a style.

0: done for me.
1: Number four in the USA this week, Al Green and Look What You Done For Me. 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Here's the song that was number one for 6 weeks. Now at number three, Roberta.

0: After 6 weeks at number one, now it's number three. Roberta Flack, the first time ever I saw your face.
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0: Here's Mr. Staple and his three daughters. They call him Pop, and his daughters, Yvonne, Madison, and Cleo. Their hit at number two, the biggest they've ever had. I'll tell you.

a week with AT40, and you know where your favorite songs are. The Staple Singers are your favorites. They're at number two this week. They moved up one. I'll take you there. This is Casey Kasem on American Top 40. We've heard 39 of the 40 best-selling songs in America this week, and we're up to number one. And if I tell you there's nothing sweeter than success that came hard and slow, nobody's going to agree quicker than the four-man vocal group who move into the top spot this week. The same four guys who have been singing together for over 10 years. And so far, this is their biggest triumph. Here's the brand new number one song in America by the Shylights.

0: number one, The Shy Lights and Old Girl, America's best-selling song this week. And that's it, the 40 top-selling songs in the USA. 1840 is produced and distributed by Watermark Incorporated. Don Bastani produces, and we tape the show here in Hollywood. This is Casey Kasem. Join me next week, and again, we'll count down the 40 most popular songs in America. Till then, keep your feet in the ground and keep reaching for the stars.
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hello again, and welcome to American Top 40. I'm Casey Kasem. We're about to count down the 40 biggest hits in the nation. According to Billboard magazine, these are the records you're buying and radio stations are playing all over America this week. We begin by recapping the three biggest hits in the country last week. And here they are. At number three last week was this.

Free by Blondie. That song was number three last week. I'm Casey Kasem, and you're listening to American Top 40. Warming up for this week's countdown, we're doing our regular recap of the top three songs of last week. And at number two last week was this hit.

the song that was number two in the countdown last week, Working My Way Back to You by the Spinners. I'm Casey Kasem on American Top 40, and we're recapping the top three songs from a week ago. And last week, this was the most popular song in America.

Last week, that song was the number one hit in America, Another Brick in the Wall by Pink Floyd. And that's our recap of last week's top three. This is American Top 40. I'm Casey Kasem, and our countdown of this week's top 40 begins in a moment. Casey, coast to coast, American Top 40. This is Casey Kasem in Hollywood, and the countdown begins. After 10 weeks on the survey, climbing as high as number 23, Pat Benatar pauses at number 40 as her first hit falls in the rankings. Here's Pat Benatar and...

falling from 29 to 40 in the countdown this week on American Top 40, Pat Benatar with Heartbreaker. And we're segueing from one heartbreaker to four heartbreakers, backing up Tom Petty at number 39. Here are Tom Petty and the Heartbreakers with Refugee.

Dropping 12 notches this week to number 39, that's Refugee by Tom Petty and the Heartbreakers. I'm Casey Kasem. A listener in Texas wants to know, what percentage of songs that enter the Hot 100 chart eventually make it to the top 40? And how many go all the way to number one? Well, believe it or not, the chances of hitting number one are better than some of the gambling odds you get in Vegas. Details coming up. Coast to coast, American Top 40. Paul Davis's biggest hit so far has been I Go Crazy. His latest debut's at number 38. Do Right. Here's Paul Davis.

0: Number 38, a debut song by Paul Davis called Do Right. This is Casey on American Top 40 in Hollywood. Now let's answer that question about the gambling odds a recording artist faces every time a new single of his lands in the Hot 100. The letter's from Matt Merritt in Merkle, Texas. And Matt wants to know what percentage of the songs that enter the Hot 100 percent went all the way to number one. Now, 3.7 seems like very long odds, until you compare it with the odds against picking a winner at the roulette tables. Every time the wheel spins, the chances of that little ivory ball dropping into your number are 1 in 38. That's a percentage of 2.6, quite a bit less than the 3.7% chance of hitting number 1 on the singles chart once you make the Hot 100. Of course, it's a lot easier to put a chip on the roulette table than it is to put a record on the chart. Matt, thanks for your letter. Now, on with the countdown.
1: Number 37.
0: This week, former Rascal Felix Cavalieri debuts with his first hit as a solo act. Here's Felix Cavalieri with Only a Lonely Heart Sees.

Felix Cavalieri on American Top 40 at number 37 with a debut record, Only a Lonely Heart Sees. You know, the rock and roll era is only 25 years old, but it's already stretched across four decades, the 50s, 60s, 70s, and 80s. And there's only one artist who's been able to hit the top 40 in all four of those decades. His second hit of the 80s is coming up.

AT40 originates in Hollywood. I'm Casey Kasem. Moving up a single notch to number 36, here's Everett Washington's own Kenny Loggins with Keep the Fire.

Loggins at number 36 with his follow-up to This Is It. It's called Keep the Fire, and it moves up a notch. You know, in all of chart history, there are only two artists who have hit the top 40 in four different decades. The first was Perry Como, who peppered the charts with his hits in the 40s, 50s, 60s, and 70s. He hit the top 40 in each of those decades. And only one other artist has matched that feat. An Englishman who's hit the top 40 in each of the four decades that span the rock era. 50s, 60s, 70s, and 80s. And get this. He did it with the only four singles of his career that reached the top 40 on the U.S. pop charts. In the 50s, it was Living Doll. In the 60s, It's All in the Game. In the 70s, Devil Woman. And in January, he peaked with his first hit of the 80s, We Don't Talk Anymore. Four top 40 hits landing in four different decades. And who's the man who's distributed his very few American hits so evenly across the years? Well, he's the super singing star from across the sea, Englishman Cliff Richard. So Cliff and Perry Como are the only two artists in chart history to hit the top 40 in four different decades. And this week, the fifth top 40 hit in America in Cliff's long career moves up five notches to 35. Cliff Richard and Carrie.

0: Cliff Richard moves from number 40, where he debuted last week, to number 35 this week on American Top 40. Cliff Richard and Kerry as the countdown continues.
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0: I'm Casey Kasem, counting down the hits on American Top 40. This week, Bronx-born Melissa Manchester moves up four notches to number 34 with Fire in the Morning.

Alyssa Manchester moves from 38 to 34, second week on the chart with Fire in the Morning. A successful English band called The Pretenders debut this week with their first American hit, which is kind of nice because their leader and lead singer, Chrissy Hynde, is an American girl from Akron, Ohio. The Pretenders, they come in at 33 with Brass

0: The Pretenders and their first chart single on American Top 40. It went to number one in England. At number 33, it debuts on American Top 40, and it's called Brass in Pocket. 32 hits to number one and counting down.
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0: 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This week, Englishman Gary Newman moves up four notches to number 32 with Cars.

Englishman Gary Numan took that to the top on the English charts. It's now at number 32, moving up 4 on American Top 40. He wrote it and he produced it. Gary Numan's Cars. Now from the AT40 archive. Another of the number one songs of the 70s, and we're up to August 1978. This was the 223rd number one single of the 70s, Grease by Frankie Valli.

0: in our weekly review of all the number one songs of the 70s from the AT40 archives of August 1978. That was Frankie Valli with Grease, Billboard's 223rd number one single of the 70s. I'm Casey Kasem. This is American Top 40 in Hollywood. We're counting down the week's 40 biggest hit singles, and we're 31 hits away from the number one song in the land this week. We'll continue in a moment, so stay right where you are.
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0: We're counting down the hits straight from the official Billboard charts. I'm Casey Kasem. This is American Top 40, and the countdown continues on our way to the number one song in the USA.
2: Number 31.
0: In her five-year chart career, Donna Summer has hit the top 10 and even 10 times. And this is the song that made it 10. This week, it drops to number 31 in our countdown. Donna Summer's On the Radio.

The song written for the score of the motion picture Foxes, Donna Summer, a former top 10 record, now at number 31 on the radio. You know, the last time Lewis and George Johnson, the brothers Johnson, were in the countdown was back in late 1977 when they went to number 5 with a song called Strawberry Letter 23. Well, their latest hit has a much simpler title.

There's the number one soul song in the USA, debuting on American Top 40 at number 30. It's called Stomp, and it's by the Brothers Johnson. This is Casey Kasem in Hollywood. You know, there's a perfect band in the countdown who call themselves Utopia, after that perfect society imagined by English philosopher Sir Thomas More. The same Sir Thomas who displeased King Henry VIII and lost his head. That story and Utopia's hit song are coming up. I'm Casey Kasem. San Francisco's rock band Journey moves up five notches to number 29 with Any Way You Want It.

Journey at number 29, moving up 5, third week on the chart with Any Way You Want It. This is Casey Kasem on American Top 40 in Hollywood. Well, now we're up to the current hit single by a group named Utopia, a rock band who named themselves after the perfect society envisioned by the 16th century philosopher Sir Thomas More. The name Utopia comes from the Greek, meaning not a place. That's because Utopia is an imaginary, non-existent land. Now, in his book of Utopia, Sir Thomas pictured a world where everything works. The laws, the politics, the ethics, everything. Because everything was perfect. But his own real world wasn't so utopian. You see, Sir Thomas More lived in the England of Henry VIII. And Henry, in order to divorce one of his wives to marry a new one, had to separate England from the Catholic Church, which prohibited divorce. But his powerful advisor, Sir Thomas More, could not in good conscience go along with King Henry's plan. So the king accused Sir Thomas of high treason, put him on trial, and found him guilty, and had him beheaded. It was a sad moment in the history of England. But Sir Thomas More's concept of utopia has lived on long after him. And this week, musician Todd Rundgren's vision of a perfect band, also named Utopia, moves up 4 notches to number 28. Here's Set Me Free.

0: third week on American Top 40, and the group Utopia's first hit song is at number 28, moving up four, Set Me Free. 27 hits to number one, and count them down.
1: Casey's.
0: AT40 originates in Hollywood. I'm Casey Kasem. Chuck Mangione has made it in the top 40 twice. 2 years ago, he hit number four with Feel So Good. And a few weeks ago, he peaked at number 18 with Give It All You Got. This week, he's at number 27. Chuck Mangione's Give It All You Got.

0: The man with the hat and the flugelhorn, 39-year-old Chuck Mangione at number 27, falling three notches on American Top 40 with Give It All You Got.
1: Number 26.
0: The highest debuting song of the week is by Kenny Rogers with Kim Carnes. Don't fall in love with a dreamer.
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0: fall in love with a dreamer. The highest debuting record of the week coming in at number 26, Kenny Rogers with Kim Carnes. Coming up on American Top 40, a long-distance dedication from a man on the tiny Pacific island of Niue to his girlfriend on the faraway island of Tongatapu.
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0: American Top 40 is heard in the 50 states and around the world every week on great radio stations like WCLL, Chillicothe, Illinois, WCLN, Clinton, North Carolina, and WHOA San Juan, Puerto Rico. A month ago, this big hit was number 2. This week, it drops 4 notches to 25. Dan Fogelberg and Longer.

Fogelberg on American Top 40, last week at 21, now at number 25 with Longer. This is Casey on AT40 in Hollywood. Every week we receive long-distance dedication requests from all over the world. And here's one from a listener in the island kingdom of Tonga. It's in the South Pacific, and here's what he writes. Dear Casey, recently when my work called me away from the island of Nuku'alofa, I felt glad for the adventure, but sad to part with my friends. I like my new job on the beautiful island of Niue, but the boat only comes once a month with the mail. This makes me feel my separation from my friends even more. Both Niue and Nuku'alofa are islands within the kingdom of Tonga, which looks small on the map, but distances by sea are long. It takes a 3-day boat ride to get from one island to the other. So I would like to make a long-distance dedication to a very special friend so she'll know that I'm thinking of her. My dedication and my heart go out to Miss Felicio Kakatu on Tangatapu Island. The song I dedicate to her is Blue Eyes Crying in the Rain. Thank you, Casey, for helping me bridge a long distance across a very small kingdom. Signed, Tony Cooley. Tony, here's your long-distance dedication.

1975, that's Blue Eyes Crying in the Rain, a long-distance dedication from Tony on the Pacific island of Niue to his lady friend, Felaciu, on the faraway island of Tongatapu. And the countdown continues.

Think About Me, survey song number 24, Fleetwood Mac. A listener in Puerto Rico wants to know what recording acts had the most top 10 hits in the 70s. Well, now that the 70s are over, the final results are in. And our count shows that the two acts with most top 10s are both British. Details coming up. I'm Casey Kasem, one of the many pilots of the airwaves that Charlie Dore is singing about. She climbs three notches this week to number 23.

number 23 in popularity, moving up three notches this week, Charlie Dore and Pilot of the Airwaves. Well, now let's answer that question about recording acts with the most top 10 hits in the 70s. It comes from Yvonne Molina in Cataño, Puerto Rico. And Yvonne wants to know, now that the 70s are over, which acts wound up having the most top 10s? Well, even though the British pop music invasion happened back in the mid-60s, spearheaded by the Beatles and the Rolling Stones, the 70s continued to be very, very good to British acts. We added up the score for the decade just passed, and in the category of most top 10 hits, the two leading acts were English, and another British act was tied for third. Not a bad showing for Her Majesty's subjects here in the colonies. Now, that third place tie is between four acts. Each hit the top 10 during the 70s 12 times. There were The Carpenters, Stevie Wonder, Chicago, and The Bee Gees. In second place, with 15 top 10 singles in the 70s, Paul McCartney. And in first place, for most top 10 hits in the 70s, well, the winner with 16 top 10 hits is Elton John. There's your answer, Yvonne. Thanks for the question. Now, on with the countdown. Number 22. This week, Peaches and Herb climb three notches to 22 with I Pledge My Love.

Peaches and Herb on American Top 40 at number 22 in popularity, moving up three with I Pledge My Love. Now from the AT40 archives. Another of the number one songs of the 70s. We're up to September 1978. This was the 224th number one single of the 70s, Boogie Oogie Oogie by A Taste of Honey.

0: In our weekly review of all the number one songs of the 70s from the AT40 archives of September 1978, that was A Taste of Honey with Boogie Oogie Oogie, Billboard's 224th number one single of the 70s. This is Casey Kasem in Hollywood counting down the most popular songs in the USA on American Top 40. We're 21 hits away from the number one song in the land, and we'll continue the countdown in a moment.
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0: 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I'm Casey Kasem, and on we go.
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0: After 8 weeks in the countdown, climbing as high as number 19, Tommy James slips a couple of notches to 21 with Three Times in Love.

0: times on American Top 40. At number 21 this week, falling two notches with Three Times in Love. According to the latest survey of the U.S. Census Bureau, there are more than 4 million sets of twins in the country. But until now, only 4 of them had made the top 40. The fifth and latest pair have a hit in the countdown, and it's coming up.
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0: Every week, American Top 40 is heard in the 50 states and around the world on great radio stations like WDCR, Hanover, New Hampshire, WDHP, Caribou, Maine, and Radio Hauraki, Auckland, New Zealand. Andy Gibb's sixth hit single peaked at number 4, dropped to number 9, and this week

Andy Gibb. Last week at number 9, this week falling to number 20 with Desire. This is Casey on AT40 in Hollywood, and now we're up to a song by only the 5th set of twins ever to appear as principals on a top 40 hit. 5 is a small number when you consider there are 4 million sets of twins in the USA alone. Now, it's possible that there may be a few sets of twins hidden within some of the groups of yesteryear that we haven't been able to uncover. And if you know of any of them, please drop us a line. But here are the twins we do know about. First, in the late 50s, there were the Kalin twins, Herbie and Harold. They had 2 big hits with When and Forget Me Not. More recently, Earl and Ernie Cate, the Cate brothers, had a hit 4 years ago with Union Man. Then there's John and Chuck Panoza of the rock band Styx. Now, they've been in the top 40 9 times in the past few years. The most successful of all acts containing a set of twins, the biggest act of the 70s. The twins, Robin and Morris Gibb. And, of course, they're 2/3 of the Bee Gees. This week, the newest twins make the top 40, and they're moving up in the countdown. With their first top 40 hit, here are twins Walter and Wallace Scott of the Whispers at number 19 with And the Beat Goes On.

The Whispers with a recent number one disco and a recent number one soul hit. Now at number 19, and the beat goes on. If you think you hear a familiar falsetto in the background of the next song, you're right. That's B.G. Robin Gibb singing backup behind Jimmy Ruffin. Robin also co-wrote and co-produced the song. Up two notches to number 18, here's Jimmy Ruffin with Hold On to My Love.

0: Jimmy Ruffin, one of 15 male solo singers in our countdown this week on American Top 40. He's at number 18 with Hold On to My Love. 17 big ones to number one and count them down.
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0: I'm Casey Kasem. This week, Linda Ronstadt drops seven notches to number 17.

upset after 3 weeks at number 10 falls to number 17. This is Casey on American Top 40 in Hollywood. And now, an American Top 40 Extra. The biggest hit that Herb Alpert ever had. So far, Herb's three biggest hits are A Taste of Honey, This Guy's in Love with You, and Rise. And the biggest of all from 1968 was this one. You see.

0: a number one smash from 1968. This Guy's in Love with You, the biggest hit up to now that Herb Alpert has ever had. An American Top 40 Extra. And the countdown continues.
1: Number 16.
0: Here's an act created by Soul Train's Don Cornelius. The three members of Shalimar were all dancers on Soul Train. Don Cornelius turned them into singers. But in their stage act, they still do those Soul Train dance steps. Slipping two notches to 16, Shalimar with The Second Time Around.
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0: two notches with Second Time Around. What does a rock musician do when he loses his girl, his music isn't happening, and his whole life seems to be falling apart? Well, one superstar went to an extreme. He checked into a mental hospital. Since checking out, he's hit the top 40 10 times. That story and his latest hit are coming up.
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0: Billboard ranks them, American Top 40 counts them down. I'm Casey Kasem. Dr. Hook climbs three notches this week.

14th most popular song in the USA on American Top 40, Sexy Eyes by Dr. Hook. This is Casey in Hollywood, and now, the story of that rock musician who went to an extreme when things weren't working out for him. After he lost his girl, and his music wasn't making it, and his whole life seemed to be falling apart, he checked into a mental hospital. When Billy Joel was just 21, 9 years ago, he found himself in a heavy period of self-pity, really feeling sorry for himself. Life was lousy, he says now, so I checked myself into a nut house. He committed himself to New York's Meadowbrook Hospital, where for 3 weeks he wore a hospital smock, slept in a dormitory with barred windows, and was kept tranquilized most of the time. For recreation, Billy Joel played cards with people who thought they were Napoleon, and he watched a lot of TV. After 3 weeks in the psychiatric ward, Billy Joel was sure he was definitely not as disturbed as he had feared. "I realized that I'm okay. I really am," says Billy. "I had just felt so isolated and sorry for myself that nobody could help me. I felt so sorry for myself I couldn't think straight anymore." End of quote. Well, after he left that mental hospital, it took a long time and a lot of hard work for Billy Joel to hit the big time. But hit the big time he did. He's in the countdown this week with his 10th Top 40 hit. Up three notches this week to 14, Billy Joel with You May Be Right.

chart, now at number 14, moving up three with You May Be Right. 13 big ones to number one, and we're counting them down. I'm Casey Kasem. Here's Rupert Holmes playing detective. In his girlfriend's apartment, he finds a pack of cigarettes. And he figures, I know who left those smokes behind. She'll say, oh, he's just a friend. And I'll say, I'm not blind. Here's Rupert Holmes at number 13 with Him.

2 weeks at number 6, falls to number 13 in American Top 40 with Him. This is AT40's weekly survey of the biggest hits from Battle Creek to Brownsville, from Billings to Birmingham. I'm Casey Kasem. Up 4 notches to number 12, this is Air Supply, Lost in Love.

The Australian group is Air Supply. They've been on the chart for 6 weeks now, and they continue to move up this week to number 12 with Lost in Love. 11 big ones to number one, and we're counting down. Casey's. You're listening to AT40's Countdown of the Most Popular Songs in America. I'm Casey Kasem. Well, it's been 11 years since Bob Seger first hit the pop charts with Ramblin' Gamblin' Man. This week, his eighth top 40 single moves up two notches. It's at number 11, Bob Seger's Firelight.

Bob Seger's Fire Lake at number 11, moving up two on AT40. And now from the AT40 archives. Another of the number one songs of the 70s. We're reviewing them all at the rate of three a week from January 1970 right on through. And we're up to September 1978. This was the 225th number one single of the 70s, Kiss You All Over by Exile.

0: in our weekly review of all the number one songs of the 70s from the AT40 archives of September 1978. That was Exile with Kiss You All Over, Billboard's 225th number one single of the 70s. This is American Top 40 in Hollywood, California, counting down the most popular songs in the USA. I'm Casey Kasem. We'll continue in a moment. 10 hits to go to the number one song in the land this week.
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0: Now, as we head into the home stretch in our countdown of the 40 biggest hits in the country, I'd like to welcome five new stations to the American Top 40 family. WSFL in New Bern, North Carolina, KLKC in Parsons, Kansas, KWTC in Barstow, California, DYMV in Iloilo, the Philippines, and DYEZ in Bacolod City, the Philippines. Glad to have you with us. I'm Casey Kasem, and we're doing our weekly survey of the most popular songs in the USA. And on we go.
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0: This week, Michael Jackson moves up two notches with the title song from his current album. At number 10, here's Off the Wall.

to the 10 hottest records in the USA this week. Moving up two with Off the Wall. Just for the fun of it on AT40, let's see how many groups who have charted have named themselves after different kinds of birds. You got your blue jays, crows, robins, blackbirds, flamingos, penguins, skylark, sandpipers, and falcons. And what about the birds and the yardbirds? There was even a group called Feather. And up two notches to number nine this week, perhaps the biggest group of all, the eagle.

Queen at number 8 on American Top 40. They fall 4 notches with Crazy Little Thing Called Love. This is Casey Kasem on American Top 40 in Hollywood. And now we're up to our long-distance dedication. Letters come in every week asking us to play hit songs that are somehow related to the writer's personal life. This letter comes from a midshipman at the U.S. Naval Academy in Annapolis in Maryland. He writes, "Dear Casey, I'm a member of the first class at the Naval Academy to have women in it. While the women have worked out pretty well here, one of them was a personal disaster for me. I won't mention her name because she's here at the Academy, but I fell head over heels in love with her. With thousands of guys and only 100 or so girls here, I always had plenty of competition. So I tried my best to win her affection. It was the kind of courtship that goes on all the time in regular colleges, but was totally new to the previously all-male Naval Academy. After months of trying, though, she told me that while she liked me as a friend, she would never feel for me what I felt for her. Casey, would you please play Isn't Life Strange for me and all those people who have ever loved in vain? And for everyone who has thought that midshipmen could never express any feelings. Thanks, John. P.S. Beat Army. Okay, John, here's your long-distance dedication. Yes.

0: from 1972, that's Isn't Life Strange by the Moody Blues. A long-distance dedication from a midshipman at the U.S. Naval Academy to a midshipwoman at the U.S. Naval Academy. And the countdown continues on American Top 40. Cases coast to coast, American Top 40. AT40 originates in Hollywood. I'm Casey Kasem. This week, Billy Preston and Sarita have the fastest mover within the countdown. They jump 8 notches to number 7 with You, I'm Born Again.
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0: Billy Preston and Sarita from the soundtrack of Fast Break. With You, I'm Born Again. Survey song number 7. Coming up, a songwriting secret revealed. There's a certain group of words which, when used in a song title, seem to guarantee a hit. Take this week's countdown, for instance. Those words are in the titles of 4 current hits. Songwriters, stand by. Details are on the way.
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0: And here's Harry Ray, Al Goodman, and Billy Brown. Ray, Goodman, and Brown with Special Lady.
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special lady at number 6 this week, second week in the top 10, moving up to Ray, Goodman, and Brown. This is Casey Kasem on American Top 40 in Hollywood. Now, this is probably going to get me into hot water with the Brotherhood of Successful Songwriters, but I'm going to tell you anyway. I'm going to tell you one of the best-kept secrets of the songwriting game, the surefire formula for writing a hit. Now, you may not believe this, but there's a certain group of words which, when any one of them is used in a song title, guarantees a spot in the top 40. Now, I'm not talking about obvious words like love and baby and rock. I'm talking about a special group of related words that deal with the concept of temperature. Want to warm up the charts? Write a song and drop one of these heat words into the title. Words like fire, burning, hot, fever, almost any word pertaining to high temperatures, and you come out with number one chart sizzlers like Hot Child in the City by Nick Gilder, Fire by the Ohio Players, Boogie Fever by the Silvers, Night Fever by the Bee Gees, Light My Fire by the Doors, and Hot Stuff by Donna Summer. Are you getting the idea? Can you believe how easy it is to write a hit? And all this time, professional songwriters have been letting us think that writing a hit song took a lot of talent and a lot of hard work. Well, there's nothing to it once you know the secret. Just throw a heat word into the title. Well, look at this week's countdown. We've got Bob Seger with Fire Lake, Kenny Loggins with Keep the Fire, Melissa Manchester with Fire in the Morning. And here at number 5, it's Kool and the Gang with Too Hot.

0: Cool and the Gang at number 5, second week in a row on American Top 40 with Too Hot. The four big ones are coming right up.
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0: 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And from the great state of Texas, here's native son Christopher Cross, up three notches to number

0: First hit song is at number 4 this week. Moving up 3, it's Ride Like the Wind. A few months ago, when a listener asked us which song title had been used the most on different songs that have made the top 40, I told you that there was a 3-way tie between Saturday Night, You, and one other song title. Well, that one other title has broken the tie, and it's coming up as a current hit.
1: The hits from coast to coast.
0: I'm Casey Kasem, and here come the 3 most popular songs in the nation this week. At number 3 are the Spinners, Working My Way Back to

Last week at number 2, this week they fall to number 3, The Spinners with Working My Way Back to You. A few months ago, we answered a question about which song title in the rock era has been used the most as the title of completely different songs, songs that have hit the top 40. And it turned out that there was a three-way tie. Three different song titles had each been used on 4 different top 40 hits. One of those titles is Saturday Night, which made the 40 as the name of 4 different songs. One by the New Christy Minstrels, another by the Bay City Rollers, a third by Earth, Wind & Fire, and a fourth by Herman Brood. Another title that hit the 40 on 4 different songs was You by the Aquatones, Marvin Gaye, George Harrison, and Rita Coolidge. The third song title in that three-way tie had made it into the 40 on 4 different songs by Chris Montez, Johnny Mathis, Aretha Franklin, and Al Green. But now, a fifth recording act is on the survey with a completely new song using that same title, which breaks the tie for first place. The song title that now holds the rock era record for being used the most on different songs that have hit the top 40 is now on its fifth set of lyrics and in the countdown this week at number 2. Here's the most often used hit song title of the rock era, Call Me.

6 weeks on American Top 40. This week, moving from number 3 to number 2, Blondie with a big hit song, the theme from American Gigolo, It's Call Me. Well, now we're about to hear the most popular song in the USA. But first, let's check out the tops of the other Billboard charts. Number 1 on the country chart is Honky Tonk Blues by Charlie Pride. Number 1 on the soul chart is Stomp by the Brothers Johnson. And number 1 on the Billboard album chart is The Wall by Pink Floyd for the 13th week in a row. And I guess it's no surprise to find Pink Floyd's also at the top of the pop chart. For the 4th consecutive week, here's the most popular song in America, Pink Floyd's Another Brick in the Wall.

0: That's it. The number one song in the USA again this week. The fourth consecutive week for Another Brick in the Wall by Pink Floyd. And there you are. You've just heard the 40 most popular records determined by Billboard magazine for the week ending April 12, 1980. American Top 40 produced in Hollywood by Watermark Incorporated. Executive producer, Tom Rounds. Producer, Don Bassani. I'm Casey Kasem. Join me again next week for our countdown of the 40 biggest hits in the USA. Till then, keep your feet in the ground and keep reaching for the stars. And keep your radio tuned right where it is.
1: 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Special thanks to Kalila Dawkins, Rob Durkee, Pete Battistini, Scott Lakefield, Mike Savage, Michael Cross, Dave Nunez, and of course, the legend where the countdown began, Casey Kasem.
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0: Hello again, and welcome to American Top 40. I'm Casey Kasem, and this is our weekly countdown of the 40 best-selling songs in the USA. We've got a lot of action in the countdown this week, with several songs making big moves up and a few of them making big moves down the 40. Coming up in the next 3 hours, we've got the latest hits by Eagles, Wings, Rod Stewart, and many other superstars. We'll also hear the brand new number one soul and country songs in the USA, along with the biggest number one pop songs so far this year. Of the hundreds of singles released every week, these are the 40 most popular songs in America.
1: Number 40.
0: Getting us started in the anchor position at number 40 is the second hit in a row by a new group from L.A. And are they hot? Their first record went all the way to number one. That was Car Wash. It falls out this week. And moving in at number 40 is their follow-up. Here's Rolls Royce with I Want to Get Next to You.

Rolls-Royce at number 40 with a debut record titled I Want to Get Next to You. It's their second hit in a row. Now at number 39, the first hit song by a man who makes his home in Spain, but who is an Argentinian. His name, Silvetti. This is a former top 10 record on the disco chart. It's titled Spring Rain.

Number 39 with a debut record, Silvetti from Spain with Spring Rain on American Top 40. I've got something for you. The other day we went looking in our AT40 book of records for the all-white group that's been most successful on the soul chart. Now, we were expecting it to be some funky rock band, but oh no, it's a four-man Italian-American vocal group. Details coming up. American Top 40. Here's one of the hottest actors in the business today. His name is John Travolta from Welcome Back, Kotter. This is his third big hit at number 38 on American Top 40. All strung out on you.

John Travolta debuting at number 38 with All Strung Out on You. We're up to the highest debuting song of the week now on American Top 40, and it's really hot. In the short time that it's been out, it's already into the 40, and the man who sings it is Texas-born Boz Scaggs. His fast-moving hit coming in at number 37 is Lido Shuffle.

0: Skaggs at number 37 in AT40 with Lido Shuffle. This is Casey Kasem on American Top 40 in Hollywood. Well, now I have that big surprise in the AT40 Book of Records. At our staff meeting the other day, someone asked what all-white group had the most success on the soul chart. Well, we came up with a few guesses. The Rascals was one of them. We'd have to check them out. We also have to check out the Rolling Stones. Somebody mentioned the Average White Band, but of course, they have one black member. So our statistician, Sandy Sturt Benjamin, dug into the record books. And here's what she came up with. It didn't turn out to be some white band that put soul or funk into their music. Oh, no. In the 27-year history of the soul chart, the most popular all-white group has been four Italian-Americans from New Jersey. And they sang mostly about teenage romance. Starting in 1962, within a period of only 11 months, they put four hits in the soul top 20. And two of them went to number one. Sherry and Big Girls Don't Cry. I guess that should tell you who they are. The Four Seasons, whose lead singer, of course, is Frankie Valli. In the AT40 Book of Records, the Four Seasons are the soul chart's most successful all-white group.
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0: This former top 10 record by the Jacksons was in the top 10 for 4 weeks. Now at number 36 and moving down. Enjoy yourself.

0: The Jacksons, originally from Gary, Indiana, on American Top 40 at number 36, falling from 23 with Enjoy Yourself. We have 35 big ones on our way to number one.
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0: 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The countdown continues now with the group whose hit songs in the past have been Tell Me Something Good, You Got the Love. Their current hit song is at number 35 this week and moving up. Rufus, featuring Chaka Khan from Chicago, and at

Rufus featuring Chaka Khan at number 35 in our countdown with At Midnight, My Love Will Lift You Up. 3 hours with American Top 40, and you know where your favorite songs are in the national music scene. My name's Casey Kasem. The countdown continues now with one of six disco records. It's Wilton Place Street Band at number 34 and moving up with Disco Lucy.

0: The Wilton Place Street Band with their first hit sound. From 37 to 34, second week on the chart, it's Disco Lucy. I've got a letter from a listener who wants to know what recording act during the rock era had the most number ones in a single calendar year. Well, the winning act had 6 number one records in a single year. I've got details coming up.
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0: Number 33 in our countdown of the 40 biggest hit singles of the week on American Top 40, this moves up 7 notches. The man who sings it, William Bell. It's his first American Top 40 hit. It's called Trying to Love Too.

number 33 in popularity this week, newcomer William Bell was Trying to Love Too. This is Casey in Hollywood on American Top 40. Now, let's answer that question from Wisconsin. It's from Marshall Dolan of Racine, and he writes, "Dear Casey, during the rock era, what recording act had the most number ones in a single year?" Well, that shouldn't really puzzle anybody for long, but you know there are three other superstar recording acts who are tied for second place? The first artist in the rock era to have as many as four number ones in a single year was Elvis Presley. That was back in 56. Elvis held first place until the current chaps came along in 1964. Then, after that, two other supergroups tied Elvis for second place. The Supremes in 1965 and the Jacksons in 1970. Those three acts are still tied for second with their four number ones apiece in a single year. And all alone in first place, having hit number one with six different records during the year 1964, are of course, obviously, and without doubt, the Beatles. They did it with "I Wanna Hold Your Hand," "She Loves You," "Can't Buy Me Love," "Love Me Do," "A Hard Day's Night," and "I Feel Fine." Marshall, thanks for writing. 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

0: at number 32, moving up 4 on American Top 40. It's their first hit, and they are Enchantment. We have 31 hits on our way to number 1.
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0: American Top 40 is heard coast to coast and around the world every week on great radio stations like WIFE, Indianapolis, Indiana, KSKG, Salina, Kansas, Radio 610, Port of Spain, Trinidad, and WIGY, Bath, Maine. Here's that song by Barry Manilow on American Top 40 that went to the top 10 4 weeks ago. It's Weekend in New England, this week at number 31.

Barry Manilow's been on the chart for 13 weeks with that record. This week he falls from 18 to 31 with Weekend in New England. You're listening to the most listened to songs in the USA on American Top 40. And here now is a girl who's been on the chart for 3 weeks with her first hit song. The song is called Free. And the lady, originally from Gary, Indiana, who makes her home in L.A. today, is Denise Williams.

0: Denise Williams with her first hit tune at number 30 and moving up on American Top 40. It's called Free. Coming up, I have a hit by an English group whose leader says he hates working with the classical musicians who give the group their distinctive hit sound. Ironically, their first hit was Roll Over Beethoven. I got details coming up.
1: The hit from coast to coast.
0: Rod Stewart has only had a couple of songs go to number one, but oh, did they go to number one. In 1971, it was Maggie May, and in 1976, that's right, Tonight's the Night. At number 29 and moving up a couple of notches this week, this is his fourth American Top 40 hit. The first cut is the deepest, Rod Stewart,

band to include symphony musicians in their regular lineup, but whose leader and chief songwriter, Jeff Lynne, says he actually hates working with the classical musicians who give the group their sound. Now, the group is the Electric Light Orchestra, and here's the way Jeff Lynne explains their dilemma. When the band first got together, they started out by hiring professional string players to help them achieve the new sound that they were trying to create. But Jeff says those hired hands, all English union session players, were more concerned with their hourly wage than the music they were making. And he says it took 4 long years before they finally found 3 symphony musicians who really fit in with the sound and the goals of ELO. Well, when they did, they made them permanent members of the group. But ELO's problems weren't over, because when they went into the studio to record their El Dorado album, which features a big, lush orchestral sound, they had to go out and hire a 30-piece section of, that's right, you guessed it, professional union string players. And how did the session go? Well, here's the way Jeff Lynne describes it. He says, "I never saw anything like it. It's terrible dealing with classical musicians. They only play by the hour. And on one track of El Dorado, you can hear the double basses putting their basses away while we were still playing, because they were overtime." End of quote. Well, fortunately, ELO is very happy with their own string players, cellists Hugh McDowell and Melvin Gale, and violinist Mick Kaminsky. And this week, they move up 5 with their latest hit. Here's the Electric Light Orchestra and Do Ya.

Englishman Rod Stewart on AT40 at number 29 with The First Cut is the Deepest. This is Casey Kasem on American Top 40 in Hollywood. And now I have the current hit by that English group who several years ago became the first rock

Moving from 33 to 28, the Electric Light Orchestra on American Top 40 from England with Do Ya. At number 27 in the countdown, here's a tune that was just number one 3 weeks ago. It's Don Henley, Glenn Frey, Randy Meisner, Don Felder, and Joe Walsh. That's right, the Eagles with New Kid in Town.

0: 40 and their follow-up to Take It to the Limit. This one went to number one. This week at number 27, New Kid in Town. This is Casey Kasem in Hollywood. We're counting them down on American Top 40. We've got 26 hits to go, so stay right there.
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0: From Hollywood, this is Casey Kasem on American Top 40. We're counting down the 40 hottest records in the nation on our way to the most popular song in America this week.
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0: We have 13 foreign acts in the countdown on American Top 40. 9 are English. 1 is from Sweden. That's ABBA. There's one from Wales, Tom Jones. From Argentina, Silvetti. And this act from Scotland. His name is Al Stewart, a former top 10.

Charles Stewart. Last week at number 8, this week falls all the way down to 26 with the hit song, Year of the Cat. From the Florida Everglades to the California Redwoods, you hear the nation's biggest hits every week at this time on American Top 40. My name's Casey Kasem, and the countdown doesn't stop until we get to number 1. Here's Jennifer Warnes at number 25, moving up 4 with Right Time of the Night.

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0: Since 1971, Olivia Newton-John has had 13 chart records on American Top 40. Two of them went to number one. I Honestly Love You and Have You Never Been Melted. Her current hit is at number 20.

Olivia Newton-John on American Top 40 with survey song number 24. Fifth week on the chart, that's Sam. Now at number 23 in the countdown, it's Jackson Browne and Here Come Those Tears Again.

Jackson Browne's first hit song since 1972 when he had a top 10 record called Doctor My Eyes. This one is at number 23 and it's Here Come Those Tears Again. 22 hits to number one and counting them down. American Top 40 is heard coast to coast and around the world each week on great radio stations like WWRH, Columbus, Georgia, WCIL, Carbondale, Illinois, WPIX, New York, New York, and WMGC, Cleveland, Ohio. Is Boston spending a long time in the same spot? Well, it sure looks like it. For the past couple of weeks, they've been solidly locked into the number 22 position on American Top 40, and that's where it is right now. Here's Boston, and long time.

Boston and their second top 40 hit on 1840, third week at number 22. Long time. This is Casey Kasem in Hollywood, and making a nice nine-notch move on American Top 40 is this week's brand-new number one song on the country chart. At number 21, here's the pride of Delight, Arkansas, Glenn Campbell with...

0: Glenn Campbell at number 21 and moving up strong with Southern Nights. Coming up on AT40, one of the most successful and famous rock groups of the 70s. Five men who say that immediately before every concert they give, they spend about 20 minutes walking through the crowd talking with their fans. But they say they're almost never recognized.
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0: Based on Billboard's tabulation of retail record sales, these are the 40 most popular songs in the nation this week. A lot of big names on American Top 40, and this is one of them. George Harrison, halfway up the chart, moving up with Cracker Barrel.

George Harrison on American Top 40 at number 20 in the countdown with Cracker Box Palace. This is Casey Kasem on AT40 in Hollywood. And survey song number 19 is by one of the most successful and famous rock groups of the 70s. A California quintet who told us that immediately before every concert they give, they make a point of walking through the crowd, talking with their fans. Sound like unusual behavior for a group of superstars? Well, I'm talking about the Eagles. And they explain that playing to huge arenas of 10, 20, 40, or 50,000 people can really isolate a performer. And the Eagles say it's important to them and to their music to stay in touch with their fans, to have a feeling for the mood and the interests of the people that they're playing for. So about 20 minutes before the show begins, they wander out to the refreshment stand, pick up a hot dog and a soft drink, and then split up and start mingling in the crowd, talking with the people. And here's the big surprise. They tell us that in spite of their huge success and the dozens of big magazine covers that have featured their famous faces, they're almost never recognized. So next time you go to an Eagles concert, be sure to check out the guy you're sharing the mustard with. He might just be one of the stars of the show. Moving up 16 this week, the biggest moving song within the 40, here's the latest by Eagles, Hotel California.

0: The Eagles soared to the top with the last hit they had. New Kid in Town went to number one. And this one is the hottest moving record within the countdown, from 35 to 19 in just a couple of weeks. That's Hotel California.
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0: At number 18 in the countdown at AT40, here's a song that went to number one 4 weeks ago. It's Manfred Mann's Earth Band from England. A big one called Blinded by the Light.

Manfred Mann's Earth Band on AT40 at number 18, falling from number 5, is Blinded by the Light. Here's a man who can be identified by some of the big hits that he's had in the past, such as Green Green Grass of Home, She's a Lady, What's New Pussycat, and the song that became his theme song, It's Not Unusual, Thomas Jones Woodward, and Say You'll Stay Until Tomorrow.

0: Jones at number 17 and moving up with Say You'll Stay Until Tomorrow. This is Casey Kasem in Hollywood, and a listener in South Carolina wants to know if there's ever been a top 40 hit whose title was the same as the name of the recording act. Well, only two groups in the late 60s managed to hit the top 40 with such a song. Details coming up.
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0: 3 hours with American Top 40, and you know where your favorite records are in the national music scene. I'm Casey Kasem. The countdown doesn't stop till we get to number one. Here's a tune that debuted at number 37 4 weeks ago, went to 29, last week 21, this week up to 16. It's the Atlanta Rhythm Section, and So Into You.

rhythm section at number 16 on American Top 40 was So Into You. Now, let's answer that question about recording acts using a song title for their name. The letter is from Melissa Donahue of Rock Hill, South Carolina, and here's what she says. Dear Casey, my question is short and simple. Has there ever been a top 40 hit whose title was the same as the name of the recording act? Well, Melissa, my answer is short and simple. Several acts have released singles whose titles were the same as the group's names, but only two of those songs have ever made it into the top 40. In 1967, a group called Yellow Balloon hit number 25 with a song called Yellow Balloon. And the following year, the Sweet Inspirations made it to number 18 with Sweet Inspiration. And that's all of it, Melissa. Thanks for your letter. Now on with the countdown and Kansas

0: Kansas from Topeka on American Top 40 at number 15, moving up one with Carry On Wayward Son. Coming up next hour, I have the only supergroup of the rock era, English or American, who can claim that since they began charting, every song they've recorded, over 200 of them, has been written by a member of the group. It's a trio. This is Casey Kasem in Hollywood. We'll be right back with the top 14 tunes in the USA yet to come.
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0: As we continue the countdown, I'd like to welcome two new members to the AT40 family of stations this week. KFJZ, Fort Worth, Texas, and welcome back to CKBI, Prince Albert, Saskatchewan, Canada.
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0: Here's the number one soul song in the USA this week by 27-year-old Natalie Cole. At number 14 and moving up six notches on AT40, it's I've Got Love on My Mind.

Cole at number 14 moves up six this week with I've Got Love on My Mind. Here's a group that's had five number one records. And the members of the group are Joe English, Jimmy McCullough, Denny Lane, Linda McCartney, and her husband, Paul. This is Maybe I'm a Man.

Wings on AT40, and Maybe I'm Amazed at number 13 and moving up. This is Casey Kasem in Hollywood, and now the current smash by the only supergroup of the rock era, English or American, who can claim that since they began charting, every song they've recorded has been written by a member of the group. About 200 of them. Now, if I ask you to name the biggest, most influential groups of the past 21 years, you'd probably mention the Beatles, the Stones, Beach Boys, Four Seasons, Chicago, and Wings. Now, that's a great list. But not one of those powerful acts is a contender for this honor. The group to whom the boast belongs are three brothers, born in England, raised in Australia. Before they left Australia to seek their musical fortune in England and America, they recorded several songs written by other composers. But from the moment they set foot on English soil in 1967 and began releasing records in England and in this country that same year, every song recorded and released by the Bee Gees on singles and albums has been a self-penned composition. To date, their list of charted singles numbers 27, and their collection of charted albums stretches out to 17. Altogether, they put out more than 200 songs in the past decade, every one of them written by Barry Morris and Robin Gibb. This week, their latest is holding at number 12, the Bee Gees with Boogie Child.

0: The Bee Gees at number 12, second week in a row, eighth week on the chart. That's Boogie Child. 11 big ones to number one and counting down.
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0: 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At number 11 in our countdown of the 40 biggest hits in the USA this week, from England, it's 10cc with The Things We Do for Love.

10cc, their second top 40 hit on American Top 40. The first was I'm Not in Love back in 1975. This one, The Things We Do for Love. American Top 40 originates in Hollywood. My name is Casey Kasem, and the countdown doesn't stop until we get to number one, the biggest number one song of the year. Now, at number 10, here's Fleetwood Mac with their first top 10 record called Go Your Own Way.

Fleetwood Mac at number 10 for the second week in a row with Go Your Own Way. We have a listener way over in Western Australia who wants to know if any Dutch artists have ever hit the top 40 on the American charts. Oh, yeah. In this decade, there have been four different acts from the Netherlands in our countdown. And the most successful went all the way to number one with a song called Venus. I've got details coming up. American Top 40. Thelma Houston took this to number one on the disco chart, number one on the soul chart. This week it's at number nine and moving up on American Top 40. The lady from Mississippi, Thelma Houston, sings Don't Leave Me This Way.

0: Thelma Houston on American Top 40 at number 9, first week in the top 10 with Don't Leave Me This Way. This is Casey Kasem on AT40 in Hollywood, and I got a letter from a listener in Perth, Western Australia, who identifies himself only as Juice. And he wants to know if any Dutch artists have ever hit the top 40 on the American charts. Well, Juice, your answer is yes. We came up with 4 Dutch recording acts who've had top 40 hits. In 1970, the George Baker Selection hit with Little Green Bag. Last year, with Paloma Blanca. In 74, the Dutch group Golden Earring hit number 13 with Radar Love. In 72, the boy-girl duo called Mouth and McNeil, remember? They made it into our top 10 with How Do You Do. And the biggest hit by any Dutch act came in 1970, when the group Shocking Blue hit number 1 with their recording of Venus. And there you have it, Juice of Perth, the 4 Dutch recording acts who've made the top 40 on the American charts. Thanks for writing.
1: Now on with the countdown.
0: Well, look at this. David Soul's first hit record is now in the top 10, moving all the way up from 17 to number 8. This is Don't Give Up On Us.

0: David Soul, one of the stars of Starsky and Hutch on American Top 40, originally from Chicago. He's at number 8 with a big mover called Don't Give Up On Us. 7 hits to the biggest number 1 record of the year and counting down.
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0: Once a week on AT40, and you know where your favorite songs are in the national music scene. Here's a tune that was number 1 several weeks ago, now at number 7. Mary McGregor and Torn Between Two Lovers.

28-year-old Mary McGregor, born in St. Paul, Minnesota, now making her home in Steamboat Springs, Colorado. That former number one song is still in the top 10 at number 7, and it's called Torn Between Two Lovers. From the Great Lakes to the Rio Grande, you hear the nation's top hits every week on American Top 40. I'm Casey Kasem, and we're heading for number 1. Here's a tune that got to number 3 last week and now is at number 6. Kenny Nolan's first hit. I

0: Mike Freeman. This week it falls from number 3 to number 6. Coming up on AT40, a current top 10 smash by a big frog from a little pond. A rock and roll artist who's been a superstar in the Detroit area for years and now on the brink of becoming a big frog in the big pond.
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0: Here's that group from Sweden who make it 7 in a row with this one. Their first was Waterloo, followed by Honey Honey, SOS, I Do, Mamma Mia, Fernando, and their current hit, Dancing Queen. At number 5 and moving up, this is ABBA.

number on American Top 40 and their biggest hit to date at number 5 and moving up. That's Dancing Queen. Now at number 4, the current smash by the Big Frog from the Little Pond. A man who since the 60s has been really a very big star in the Detroit area and who's had quite a few hit records in the Midwest and the South. His only national hit until now came 8 years ago. It was a rocker called Ramblin' Gamblin' Man. And this rockin' sockin' singer has been as big a concert draw in southeastern Michigan as any well-known superstar I could name. You know, he can fill the 12,000 seats in Cobo Hall in Detroit 4 nights in a row anytime he pleases. And last year, when he did his show in Pontiac Stadium, 67,000 fans jammed into the place to rock with their man and his backup group, the Silver Bullet Band. The artist, Bob Seger. And those of you who have been fans of Bob's for a long time, before the rest of the country discovered him, are going to have to start sharing him. Because his current single has pushed him right into the big pond where I think he's going to be a very big frog. This is his first top 10 single, hanging on to the number 4 position for the second week. Bob

Bob Seger and the title song from a gold album, Night Moves on AT40. This week, second week at number 4, and the fifth week in the top 10. The song at number 3 on American Top 40 this week makes a big jump within the top 10, 6 notches. Daryl Hall and John Oates from Philadelphia. This is the biggest hit they've had since Sarah Smile. This is titled Rich Girl. You're a rich girl.

0: John Oates on American Top 40 moved from number 9 to number 3 with a tune that could go number 1. It's called Rich Girl. Coming up, the biggest number 1 song so far this year.
1: American Top 40.
0: 5 weeks ago, Steve Miller and his band moved into the top 10 to number 8. Then they went to 4, to 3. Last week, number 2. This week, same position. This is

Steve Miller knocking on the door to number one with a tune that's been at number two for a couple of weeks called Fly Like an Eagle. This is Casey Kasem on American Top 40 in Hollywood. And now, before we hear the one most popular song in America this week, let's see what's the top of the other charts. On the soul chart, the number one song is I've Got Love on My Mind, Natalie Cole. On the country chart, the number one tune, Glenn Campbell's Southern Nights. The number one best-selling album, again this week, Soundtrack from A Star Is Born by Barbra Streisand and Kris Kristofferson. And on Billboard's national singles chart, the best-selling song in the USA for the third consecutive week. Barbra with Love Theme from A Star Is Born, Evergreen.

0: There you have it, the most popular song in the nation for the third week in a row. At number one for the week ending March 19th, 1977, Barbra Streisand with Love Theme from A Star Is Born. You've just heard the most popular songs in the nation on American Top 40. American Top 40 was created by Casey Kasem and Don Bastani in conjunction with Watermark Incorporated. Tom Round's executive producer. This is Casey Kasem. Until next week, keep your feet in the ground and keep reaching for the stars.
1: 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Special thanks to Kalila Dawkins, Rob Durkee, Pete Battistini, Scott Lakefield, Mike Savage, Michael Cross, Dave Nunez, and of course, the legend where the countdown began, Casey Kasem. I'm Larry Morgan. 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
0: Again, and welcome to American Top 40. I'm Casey Kasem, and I'm all set to count down the biggest hits in the USA. The official Billboard survey says these are the records you're buying and disc jockeys are playing all over America. Now, before we start our climb to the number one song in the land this week, let's review last week's top three. The song at number three last week was Drive by the Cars. The song at number two was I Just Called to Say I Love You by Stevie Wonder. And last week's number one song

0: Prince and Let's Go Crazy, the number one song in the land last week. It's been in the top spot for 2 weeks now. Does the man from Minneapolis keep going crazy at number one? We'll find out at the end of this countdown. I'm Casey Kasem. This is American Top 40, and let the countdown begin.
1: Number 40.
0: At number 40 for the second week in a row, here's a duet by two solo singers, Joyce Kennedy, originally from Mississippi, and Jeffrey Osborne, originally from Rhode Island. These days, they both live in L.A., and their song is The Last Time I Made Love.

0: LP Looking for Trouble. The Last Time I Made Love. Joyce Kennedy and Jeffrey Osborne on American Top 40 at number 40 again this week. Next up, the grand prize winner at the 1984 Tokyo Song Festival. She won 3 million yen.
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0: AT40 originates in Hollywood. This next song is by the woman who won the grand prize in Japan at this year's Tokyo Song Festival. She took home 3 million yen, $14,000 American money. The song that earned her prize is at number 39 this week. The singer, Laura Branigan. The song, The Lucky One.

0: Laura Branigan on American Top 40, falling from number 20 to 39 in our survey of the 40 biggest with The Lucky One. In the rock era, only two families have produced three top 40 solo singers. The first family to do it are Americans from Utah. The second family to do it have called both England and Australia home. Details coming up.
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0: I'm Casey Kasem. Here now is the fifth Top 40 hit from the album Can't Slow Down. It debuts this week at number 38. The album by Lionel Richie. Here's Penny Lovers.

debuting at number 38 with the fifth top 40 hit from the LP Can't Slow Down, that's Penny Lover by Lionel Richie. Now on American Top 40, we're up to a solo hit by a member of a famous musical family who have now become only the second family in the rock era to produce three top 40 solo singers. First was a family based in Provo, Utah. The family that smiles together, the Osmonds. There was the Osmond who hit the top 40 solo with hits like Go Away Little Girl and Puppy Love, Donny Osmond. Then there's the Osmond who hit the top 40 solo with Paper Roses, Marie Osmond. And finally, the Osmond who hit the top 40 with Long-Haired Lover from Liverpool. He was billed as Little Jimmy Osmond. These solo top 40 hits from Donny, Marie, and Jimmy Osmond made the Osmonds the rock era family to produce the most top 40 solo singers. But now, another family ties the Osmonds. I'm talking about the family who have called both England and Australia home. The Gibb family. The first Gibb to hit the top 40 solo did it in 1977, starting off with a string of three number ones. I Just Want to Be Your Everything, Love is Thicker Than Water, and Shadow Dancing. He's the youngest brother, Andy Gibb. The next solo Gibb hit the top 40 with Oh Darlin', and more recently with Boys Do Fall in Love. From the Bee Gees, he's Robin Gibb. And a third Gibb is in the top 40 solo now. He's the oldest brother, Barry Gibb. At number 37, here he is on American Top 40 with Shine Shine, Barry Gibb.

0: Gibb at number 37 with his first solo hit, Shine Shine. It's from his solo album, Now Voyager. And some of you poetry lovers might recognize the phrase Now Voyager as coming from a poem in Walt Whitman's Leaves of Grass. And the countdown continues on American Top 40.
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0: Tumbling 18 notches this week, here's a band whose bass player, Jack Blades, likes to call their sound stainless steel. He says that describes our music because we feel we're not going to tarnish or rust with age. End of quote. Now here is the stainless steel sound of Night Ranger, When You Close Your Eyes.

feature on American Top 40. After peaking at number 14 a couple of weeks ago, this week they fall from 18 to 36 in our survey. Three songs debut this week, and the three songs that fell out of the survey to make room for them were Dynamite by Jermaine Jackson, Stuck on You by Lionel Richie, and What in the Name of Love by Naked Eyes. Those are the three hits that dropped out of the countdown. Now, here's a debut. The latest hit by Cyndi Lauper. Coming in at number 35, it's All Through the Night.

0: on Piranha American Top 40, debuting at number 35 with her fourth consecutive Top 40 hit, All Through the Night. In chart history, there have been only three Top 40 hits by trios of solo singers. One by Paul Anka, Johnny Nash, and George Hamilton IV. Another by Art Garfunkel, Paul Simon, and James Taylor. The third Top 40 hit by a trio of solo singers debuts this week and is coming up in the survey.
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0: Every week, American Top 40 is heard in the 50 states and around the world on great radio stations like the new 62 WWNR, Beckley, West Virginia, 95 Alive, KPKY, Pocatello, Idaho, and CHRK, Kamloops, British Columbia, Canada. After peaking at number 17, the current hit by the supergroup Wawanum at stadiums across the nation falls to number 34, The Jacksons and Torture.

0: After peaking at number 17 for the past 2 weeks, the song Torture falls to 34. The Jacksons on American Top 40 from their LP, Victory. You know, a top 40 hit by two solo stars who got together to sing a duet isn't at all unusual. Some of the solo star duos who come to mind are Neil Diamond and Barbara Streisand, Kenny Rogers and Sheena Easton, and Julio Iglesias and Diana Ross more recently. But top 40 hits by three solo stars singing together, quite unusual. In fact, there have been only three top 40 hits in chart history by trios of solo stars. The first song by a trio of stars to make the top 40 happened back in 1959. The song, The Teen Commandments. Here's a piece of it.
1: A. Choose your companions carefully. You are what they are.
2: Number 9. Avoid following the crowd. Be an engine, not a caboose.
3: 10, or even better, keep the original 10 commandments.
0: From 1959, that's the hit record called The Teen Commandments. It hit number 29 by a trio made up of three solo stars of the day, Paul Anka, Johnny Nash, and George Hamilton IV. Now, the second top 40 hit by a trio of solo stars came 2 decades later. Listen to What a Wonderful World.

1978. That's the number 17 song, What a Wonderful World, by a trio of established solo singers, James Taylor, Paul Simon, and Art Garfunkel. Until now, Taylor, Simon, and Garfunkel, and Paul Anka, Johnny Nash, and George Hamilton IV had been the only solo star trios in chart history to make the top 40. And now the third solo star trio has just debuted in the 40. It combines the voices of Kenny Rogers, Kim Carnes, and James Ingram. Here they are debuting at number 33 in American Top 40 with What About Me?

0: What About Me? From the LP, What About Me? Kenny Rogers with Kim Carnes and James Ingram on American Top 40, debuting at number 33. 32 big ones to number one as the countdown rolls on.
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0: Here's the duo who have earned more gold and platinum record certifications than any other duo since the RIAA began awarding them back in 1958. This duo has had 6 gold singles, 9 gold albums, and 4 platinum albums. Now that's some heavy metal, but their sound is soulful pop. Here are Daryl Hall and John Oates, up 6 notches with Out of Touch.

0: And John Oates on American Top 40 with their 21st Top 40 hit. It moves up six notches to number 32, second week in the countdown. Out of Touch. I'm Casey Kasem. This is AT40 in Hollywood. We're counting down the week's 40 biggest hit singles. And we're 31 hits away from the number one song in the USA. We'll continue in a moment, so stay right where you are.
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0: You're listening to American Top 40. My name's Casey Kasem, and here we go with the second hour of our weekly survey of the 40 most popular songs in America.
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0: Here's the latest hit by a woman who recently decided it was time for a change. So she changed her manager, her producer, and her sound. Now she's got what she describes as a younger, more aggressive, spiky pop sound. Here's Sheena Easton at number 31 with Strut.

0: Houston on American Top 40, moving up four notches to number 31 on the survey with Strut from the LP, A Little Heaven. Here's a song that owes a lot to several rock stars and superstars. The song was written by Prince, it features harmonica player Stevie Wonder, and it features a rap intro by one of the top rapsters, Grandmaster Melly Mel. It's sung by Chaka Khan. At number 30, I Feel For You.
1: Chaka, Chaka.

0: I feel for you. Chaka Khan moving up 3 notches to number 30 in our survey. There's a singing star in our countdown who believes in reincarnation. She says she can trace her lives all the way back to ancient Egypt. And her current success, she believes, is a reward. A reward for a lot of hard lives she's led through the ages. Details coming up.
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0: I'm Casey Kasem. At number 29 is a punk rocker who says, quote, "Punk rock is rock and roll. Gene Vincent was a punk rocker, so was Elvis, and so am I." Here's Billy Idol and Flesh for Fantasy.
2: Well, there's a

idol on American Top 40, again at number 29, fifth week in the countdown with Flesh for Fantasy. This is Casey Kasem on American Top 40 in Hollywood. Now, we're up to the latest hit for a woman from Memphis. Not Memphis, Tennessee, but Memphis, Egypt, the no longer existent capital of ancient Egypt. Singing star Tina Turner is a follower of Buddhism, a set of beliefs which originated in ancient India. And as a Buddhist, she believes in reincarnation, the concept that people are continually reborn in different bodies until they finally achieve a state of perfection called nirvana. Tina recently told writer Jerry Hershey that she can trace her many lives all the way back to a mortal existence in Egypt thousands of years ago. She says that she's gone through dozens of lives since then, including being a convict in an English prison and a life as a French dance hall girl. Tina says that there are things in her present life that she can trace back to former lives. For instance, to her, it was no coincidence that she and Ike Turner had their first success with records recorded in Memphis, Tennessee. For Memphis was the name of an ancient capital of Egypt where Tina lived in that earliest incarnation. And she says that in her past lives, she's had a lot of bad luck, which is being compensated for now with the good luck she's having on the charts. I know I may have oversimplified it here, but that's the positive philosophy of Tina Turner. And whether or not you believe in reincarnation, there's no denying Tina's success in her current incarnation. Here she is at number 28 with the follow-up to her number one song, What's Love Got to Do With It, titled Better Be Good to Me.

0: Tina Turner on American Top 40, moving up 6 notches, second week in the countdown with her follow-up to What's Love Got to Do with It? Better Be Good to Me, from the LP, Private Dancer. 27 big ones to number one as the countdown continues.
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0: formerly of Styx on American Top 40, singing a song that he wrote and produced titled Desert Moon, his first solo single. It's at number 27, moving up four notches. Coming up, a long-distance dedication from a woman in New Jersey who says a letter and a song changed her life.
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0: Here's a song that's been to number one in Great Britain, in Holland, and in Australia. It's the first Top 40 hit here in America for the English duo called Wham. They're at number 26 with Wake Me Up Before You Go-Go.

up before you go-go. Moving from 32 to 26 in the countdown, up six notches, George Michael and Andrew Ridgeley, a duo out of England called Wham, with their first top 40 U.S. hit. This is Casey Kasem on American Top 40 in Hollywood. And now we're up to our long-distance dedication. This is a rare request. It's a dedication to the writer of a prior long-distance dedication. And the story makes it all very clear. It's from a woman in Newark, New Jersey. And here's what she writes. Dear Casey, 4 years ago, a dedication letter which you read on the air was responsible for changing my life. My marriage had broken up 2 months earlier, and I was totally devastated over the situation. I was driving back to Newark from Washington, D.C., where I'd been away on business. I was at about the halfway mark on my trip when you read a letter from a girl in Kansas. Briefly, she had left a decent job to pursue her love of journalism. She was now very happy and doing well. She said she had to make a lot of disruptive changes to do this, but it was worth it. The song she requested was Do It or Die. The word shook me up. I realized at that moment that although what I was facing was going to be very difficult, I had to do it or die. Every time I faced a difficult decision in my life, I remembered that song. Well, a lot has changed since then, and my career is about ready to take off into high gear. I did it. I refused to die. Thanks to someone I do not even know. Would you please send along a long-distance dedication to that girl, whoever she is, from me? Tell her I said, thank you. And please play Do It or Die. Maybe it will have as positive an impact on someone else's life. Signed, Sonny, the cowgirl from Montague. Okay, Sonny, here's your long-distance dedication.

0: the Atlanta Rhythm Section with Do It or Die, a long-distance dedication from a woman in New Jersey to a woman she's never met, but who helped her get her life unstuck. And the countdown continues on American Top 40.
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0: 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Here's Elton John walking two steps from number 27 to number 25 with Who Wears These Shoes?

Live on American Top 40. It's his 36th Top 40 hit. This next song is by another big act who doesn't stop hitting the charts. Since 1964, she's had 25 Top 40 hits with the Supremes and then placed another 26 hits in the countdown after she went off on her own for a total of 51 Top 40 hits. That's a superstar. That's Diana Ross climbing two notches this week on American Top 40 to number 24 with Swept Away.

0: Diana Ross on American Top 40 at number 24, moving up two notches with her 51st Top 40 hit, Swept Away. A listener in Philadelphia wants to know what recording act spent the most consecutive weeks on Billboard's Hot 100 chart. Well, the man who holds that record kept his name in the Hot 100 nonstop for nearly 4 years, with a string of 35 songs. Details coming up.
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0: Here's a song that features a lot of sounds from a computer called the Fairlight Computer Musical Instrument. It features floppy disks filled with the simulated sound of instruments like woodwind, strings, percussion, and what Lindsey Buckingham calls a broad spectrum of sound effects, both earthly and unearthly. Here's Lindsey Buckingham with his computer and Go Insane.